0: at the 28-yard line, and that's where Tulsa, Washington will start first and 10. Let's take a look at the starting lineups on the defensive side for the Ruffers. Guys that have got to be big-time impact players, Anthony Harris Jr. and James Hawes on the interior, Trey Jackson, John Abel on the outside edge of that four-man front, the linebackers, Sir Hosea, Cole McQueen, and Ja'Cari Ashley on the corners, Darrell Mayfield and Trayshawn Pouncil, the safeties, Drayden Spencer, and Anthony Macknack Jr. and Nick. They're going to have their hands full against an offense that can giddy up go.
1: They are fast. That's one of the trademarks we've always seen about these Washington teams. They're very speedy. So they'll come up to the line of scrimmage with Max Houston, the quarterback.
0: Houston working at the quarterback spot. The spot goes directly to Houston. He runs to his left up across the 30 and powers his way up to near the 35 on the first down carry. A gain of 7 yards. Max Houston, a name that has some lineage in Tulsa, Washington athletic history. His father, Byron Houston, a standout basketball player, went to Oklahoma State University and eventually played in the NBA. Gain of 7 on the first down carry. Houston from the quarterback spot with Elijah Hill to his left. And the snap, and flags fly, and I don't know if we've got an offside call.
1: I didn't see a flag somewhere.
0: And the referees are going to get penalized. I think they may have had actually 12 men on the field.
1: Well, let's see. Yep.
0: So the 5-yard walk-off will bring it up to the 40, and it'll be a first and 10 after the penalty, and puts the ball right at the 40-yard line. Tulsa, Washington in the orange pants, the white jerseys, the orange numerals, and the bright orange helmets. Ruffers tonight in a blackout uniform. All black, white numerals, and that splashing silver head cap.
1: Yep.
0: So quickly now, out of the gun. Houston will take it, come to his right, trying to turn the corner with a blocker there. Stiff arms one into rougher territory, and finally going to be pushed out of bounds.
2: Quarterback key, number 5, Braylon Jefferson.
1: I think that's
2: enough for a first and 10. Pushed out by number 0, Ja'Cari.
1: It's Braylon Ashley. Jefferson running at quarterback for the
0: They did points. On that play for certain leads. He takes it from the 40 on one end across the midfield stripe, 9 yards further downfield to the 42. And that'll be a 18-yard pickup and yet another Tulsa Washington first down at the rougher 42-yard line. A little different look maybe than what coaches have seen on the Hornets in the first 5 games. Now the shotgun, handed off inside, trying to bash the edge. This time, Ruffers get out there, grab a jersey, but they cannot bring down Owen Clark, the 190-pound senior. You get the idea that Goodman is going to go to the power game, going to go to the run game and try to make you stop that and then hook you up over the top.
1: 5 yards on that one, so they're pounding it on the ground pretty good with, quite frankly, players that I don't know that the Ruffers were expecting to see back there.
0: The Ruffers going to have to do a much better job of closing the outside gates.
1: Now Houston comes back in at quarterback.
0: Wide receivers out to the far left boundary outside the numbers. Houston from the shotgun. Waits on the snap. Hands it off in traffic to Elijah Hill. He breaks one tackle, drags another would-be Ruffer defender to about the 33-yard line, but there is a flag on the play.
1: Back judge throws that, and that's going to be a hold against the Hornets.
0: That's where the crease came in that offensive front line, and the holding penalty will be marked off from the 37, which was the line of scrimmage, and back it up 10. And Tulsa Washington will face a second and long situation. See if that alters the play calling of the Hornets.
1: Second 15 for the Hornets from their Ruffers 47.
0: TJ Taylor, the wideout, he's out on the left edge with another receiver for Tulsa Washington. Slot back is to the right. Hill to the right of the quarterback. Bring motion across the formation, handed off the reverse. It's fumbled. It's loose on the field, and a scrum for the loose ball.
1: Had it,
0: and it was bouncing right into the hands of Colt McQueen. He just couldn't squeeze it. And Tulsa Washington able to get on top of the bounding pigskin, but back upfield at the 44-yard line. So that'll back it up 3 more. It'll be third down and distance for the visitors out of Tulsa. They need to go to the 32. So that would be a third and 25 situation. Again, Taylor to go outside wide to the left along with a pair of other receivers, single receiver to the boundary right. Direct snap and
1: the receiver.
0: Whistle sound. I think the receiver over here on this outside edge, Nick, was trying to get a little of an extra advantage.
1: That was Jefferson, who was the Wildcat quarterback on that last run a few plays ago.
0: A very gifted athlete, a 6'280-pound junior, listed as a Z-back. But as Nate Goodman told me in our conversation earlier this week, there are a lot of kids waiting their turn to become Hornet heroes. So the backup of the five-yard penalty will put it back at the 39 in Tulsa Washington's end of the field. Trips out wide to the left, Jefferson to the right. They put Hill in motion, little swing route out in space, trying to get on the edge. Cuts upfield, but then runs into the rougher defender who came quickly. Getting up there that time was Trey Jackson to make the initial contact. Hill on the little quick toss will get from the 39 to the 42. He'll get three, but it'll be a punting situation. And once again, as we've seen throughout this season, Nick, both teams hampered by costly penalties.
1: Nico Stevens, the punter for the Hornets. Kick this one away.
0: I think that's actually Lennon Jenkins. No. He's back to do the punting.
1: Berryman back deep for the roughers, standing around his own 35.
0: See what DB can do to try to electrify this late-arriving crowd here on Hall of Fame night.
1: Washington late getting some players in.
0: Play clock down to three, now down to two, to one, and the snap didn't happen, and the delay of game penalty is going to back it up five. So that's, one of those pre-snap mental errors. Not the right personnel on the field. And I'll back it up 5 yards and put it back at the 37-yard line.
1: Third penalty in this series against the Hornets.
0: Two of a 5-yard nature, just like this one. One, the 10-yard holding penalty that erased a big play. Jenkins back to stand at around his 25. The snap's back in good shape. He'll launch it up into the night sky. Berryman will try to find it. He'll let it bounce. It'll check up and be touched at the 34-yard line in rougher territory. 8 minutes and 15 seconds left in quarter number one. Ruffers to get their first offensive touch of the night. See what the Muskogee offense can do. That offensive line is going to have their hands full, Dick. Alan Maxwell, Courtney Nash, Jordan Hanlon, Ryan Green, and JoJo Alexander try to find some way to control the monsters in the defensive front. Joseph Graves, along with Kadrian Oles, Chase Robinson, and Jacob Gross.
1: Interesting being able to watch Graves. I've heard so much about him. He was out last year, as Bill said, down at IMG playing last year. So it's been a couple of years since he's been here.
0: Ruffers will put Anthony Heights to the right of Braden McMullen. Twin receivers out on the wide side left. Now put Heights in motion. Braden stands in the pocket, waits, throws upfield. It's caught across the midfield as kind of hiding underneath was Junior Magnac. He'll make the catch. He'll go from the 35 across the 45 to the 48-yard line, 13 yards on the pickup, and a J-Hodge Chevrolet, J-Hodge GMC rougher, first down and 10.
1: That's a good start and good protection for McMullen as he passed that time. Had all kinds of time to throw.
0: So now Billy Williams will come out to the boundary here on the left side along with Anthony Heights. An empty backfield for Braden McMullen. Bring Heights in motion in front. Play action. Braden's going to keep it. He'll duck his head and drive straight ahead into the beef of that defensive front. He'll get about a 2-yard pickup, and the Ruffers will have a second and 8 yards to go. 7.5 minutes and counting here in quarter number one. Still no score. Muskogee is first offensive position of the night.
1: T.J. Taylor making the tackle for the Hornets right at midfield.
0: Taylor, a two-way starter. He's already committed to play collegiately at Emporia State University. So Billy Williams comes outside on the numbers to the left. Macneck is to the right. Now they'll move the blocking back. That's Ioane over on the right side. They'll hand it off inside to Height on a cutback across the 45 and down to about the 43-yard line on the carry, about a 7-yard pickup. One of the offensive linemen for the Ruffers, that's Courtney Nash, had his headgear ripped off. He'll have to be replaced quickly as Peyton Armstrong will dance into that offensive line and what will be a now third down and a yard to go.
1: Nice run that time by Heitch as he got three.
0: Ruffers tonight here at home on Hall of Fame night. Next week, a Thursday night encounter for the fall break matchup, a traveling road trip to Ponca City. Macneck along with Damari and Berryman to go outside wide to the right. Williams by himself to the left. McMullen takes it, hands it off. Heights trying to find a little crease, darts inside of one tackle, spins out of the grasp, and fights his way to the 39-yard line. From the 42 to the 39, a 3-yard pickup, but more importantly, a Jayhawk Chevrolet, Muskogee Ruffer, first down and 10.
1: The Ruffers.

0: for passing eight.
1: Again, good protection for McMullen as Abel checks into the game for
0: along
1: the Ruffers.
0: With Anthony Harris Jr., so they'll use a couple of more of the bullish type runners in this formation, and Heitz will line up to the right of Braden McMullen. Now flank everybody out to the left side. See if they'll shift out of this. They will bring Berryman in front. McMullen's going to hand it off to DB. Darts inside the 35. The 30 steps out of another would-be tackler's grasp who races to the 25-yard line. 14 yards on the run by Mr. Electric, Damarian Berryman. He'll take it all the way to the 25-yard line. Another Jayhawk Chevrolet, Jayhawk GMC rougher, first and 10.
1: What a great run and a great cut by Berryman. Play designed to go to the outside, but he saw that was cut off. Had a good block out there, and he just cut it back inside between the tackle and the split end and make it their yardage.
0: Williams will be the single receiver to the short side as the ball rests on the right hash mark. Berryman and McNacker outside to the left, and a little hesitation on the snap. Ruffer's going to get called for an illegal procedure.
2: Flag on the play.
0: So that 5-yard penalty will stop the enthusiastic motion of this offensive unit. With 5:15 left to go here in quarter number one, still no score.
1: Ruffer's getting ready for the seventh play of this drive. Good momentum established by the Ruffers and good mix of the pass and run so far.
0: Ruffers have, like you said, this will be play number seven. McMullen over to talk with Jacob Norman about the play call here. First and 15, have to reach the 15-yard line at Hornet territory to find the first opportunity. Yawani is out on the right edge along with Berryman. Now they'll put motion. They'll come back on an end around. This is DB trying to turn the corner. He's got tacklers in front, but he's going to be dragged down from behind. But he's able to pick up good yardage, Nick. He'll go from the 30 inside the 25 to the 22. It's an 8-yard pickup on the reverse by Damarian Berryman. Got a little influence going to the other side of the field and came back with DB on the end around.
1: Yeah, they put McNack in motion going to the right, and then Berryman coming back to the left caught the Washington defense leaning one way, and they had to come back the other way, but pretty good recovery by Washington.
0: Kind of having to play into the hands and the strength of Tulsa Washington with Oles and Graves, keeping them looking side to side rather than coming straight up the field. Now, motion down the backfield, a bad snap, pressure. McMullen throws high inside. Back deck at the catch at the 20, the 15, the 10, the 5, and turned upside down. A late delivery from Braden McMullen under pressure. And on the catch and the yards after effort by Junior McNack, it goes all the way to the 3-yard line. That'll be a 19-yard pass and run combination and a first and goal. Jayhawk GMC, Jayhawk Chevrolet, rougher first down.
1: Nice pass that time. As you said, lots of pressure on McMullen as the Hornets blitzed that time, and he had people right in his face, but made a nice quick throw to McNack.
0: So now the power game comes in with Abel at tight end and other blockers in the pad, handed off to Heitz, slips out of the first tackler's grasp, but he's dragged down by Kadrian Oles. Hard to run straight at Kadrian Oles. I mean, a young man that came into tonight's game with some pretty impressive numbers. 37 tackles through the first 5 games of the year, including 10 for a loss. He actually stops Heitz for a 1-yard loss there back to the 4-yard line. First, we'll use that same heavy package inside with the extra blocker. McMullen takes the snap, pitches out on the outside. Hornets got up the field and turned it back into traffic.
1: Jefferson gets in there and makes a shoestring hit on Heitch and slows him up before the rest of the cavalry gets there to put him down.
0: Going
1: to
0: lose three again. So back-to-back tackles for loss on the part of the Tulsa Washington Hornets defensive unit. That Nate Gibbon has a lot of pride in this defensive unit with some special talents on the field. So now third and goal from the 7. Billy Williams, the single receiver on the edge to the left. McMullen with Heitz to his left shoulder, takes the snap, waits in the pocket, throws back to Anthony Heitz on the floater for a touchdown. Just a little short bubble route that time, and Braden McMullen hooks up with Anthony Heitz. It's a 7-yard pass and run combination, and a Nissan of Muskogee was rougher. Touchdown, the first of the what will hopefully be many here tonight.
1: Well, that was a nice play. And again, McMullen had pressure right up the middle.

0: but he got rid of it quickly to Heitch for the score.
1: So now Acosta on to try to make it a 7-0 game with 2:20 left here in quarter number one. And trying to anticipate the snap count, I think Kadrian Oles was jumping into the neutral zone. Offside penalty is going to be called. Will the roughers take it or will they decline it? I think here you would decline it. Just keep your place kicker in his normal spot.
0: Yep, I think so.
1: Now they'll look over to Dale Connett and he'll tell the referee exactly what he wants. Our white hat tonight, Richard Dixon, Stuart Gallagher, Mark Tuggle, Scott Johnson, and the snake, Kenny Stabler, making up the five-man crew. Ruffers declined the penalty. May opt to take it on the kick.
0: The white hat conferring with the side judge, and now he's going to go back and talk to the umpire a moment.
1: But Ruffers with a nice 62-yard drive, Nick, to finish with 6 points on the touchdown pass. McMullen, here's the indication. Offside, Tulsa, Washington. Ruffers will take it on the ensuing kick. Like that, maybe kind of like what we expected.
0: Yep.
1: So, Michael Acosta, who's 9 of 12 so far this season in points after touchdown attempts, will try to make this a 7-0 ball game and a good start for the men in the black and white. Good snap. Ball's down. A little chip shot kick is up. It is good. And Muskogee has taken a 7-0 lead over Tulsa, Washington tonight here on Hall of Fame evening at Ruffer Village. We're back in 30 seconds with more Ruffer football after this timeout.
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0: Michael Acosta to kick it off. One other score in 6-8-2 tonight. Choctaw and Piedmont tied up at 7.
1: Here's Acosta's kick. Again, it's a short, high-arching kick, and it's taken on a fair catch. This one a little bit deeper variety. And the fair catch reception made, I'm going to put it, I think, right at the 15-yard line. So Tulsa, Washington will get its second offensive position. You know, Nick, throughout the season, the Ruffers have tried to go a little bit more of a paced, or I don't want to say speed offensive attack. But against Tulsa, Washington, kind of trying to control the clock, and they did so very effectively in that 11-play drive for 6 points.
0: Yeah, ran several minutes off the clock, and we're down to 2:20 left to play here in what's been a pretty fast first quarter.
1: So now the Hornets will come back to the field. Max Houston lines up in the backfield. Handoff comes to the near side. Cutting inside of a block, trips over one, and stumbles his way upfield on the carry.
0: Junior McNack coming up to try to make that tackle initially. Got too far outside and was cut off on the play. And he let the runner get upfield a little bit.
1: Elijah Hill sprinting for 11-yard pickup on that first down carry. 2:08 the clock running here in the first 12 minutes of action from Ruffer Village. Houston at quarterback with Hill lined up directly behind him. The snap, the turn, the handoff, giving it off to Hill. The Ruffers close the gate quickly as the ball goes off the offensive left side. Attacking style defense and up front, guys, they got to do their job tonight.
0: Anthony Harris, who you had on pregame on that tackle, along with James Hawes.
1: Hawes last week had 13 stops in the game against Piedmont. The game went from the 26 to the 28, so a 2-yard pickup on first down. Single receivers wide, left and right. Houston going to hand it off again to Hill, and this time the rougher interior plus the linebackers slammed the door closed. James Hawes, one of those first men in the black jerseys, along with Sir Hosea.
0: Right.
1: He might have read a Bible verse or two on that stop right there. Loss of yardage.
0: Back to the 25, 3 yards.
1: So a third and long again for the Hornets, something that rougher defensive coaches were hoping to put Tulsa Washington behind the chains to force them more to have to go to the air. Now trips out wide left. Single receiver on the numbers to the right side. Houston out of the gun, takes the snap at his waist, throws underneath, it's caught at the 30, and up near the 35-yard line, twisting and fighting for forward progress, think he's going to get just enough. See where they'll place the football on the turf, it's just shy of the 36. And they're going to wave the chain, so it's an 11-yard pass completion on the slant route, and a first and 10 for Tulsa Washington.
0: Tyron Taylor, the guy who made the reception for the Hornets.
1: Known to his teammates as TJ. Now quick play action series. Handed off inside. This is Hill. 40-45 midfield. And on that quick opener, off the left side, able to race across the midfield stripe to the 49-yard line.
0: Rashawn Pouncil finally brings him to the turf, but not before he gets into rougher territory.
1: 15 yards on the scamper. Hornets with yet another first down at the Muskogee 49. 12 seconds in the clock left here in quarter number one. Snap goes back. Houston's going to hand it off to Hill. He broke out of the first grasp of the rougher defender, but the roughers are able to finally finish things off. Sir Hosea making the tackle after the two-yard gain, and we come to triple zeros. After one quarter play tonight here at Rougher Village, it's Muskogee 7, Tulsa Washington nothing. Back with more from the Village after this 30-second timeout on Rougher TV.
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1: 12 minutes in the books tonight here at Rougher Village. 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I think we heard about it for a lot of weeks. We heard about the expected opening of the UPS store. Well, now the doors have swung open wide, and I can tell you firsthand, they know what they're doing, and they're ready to help you. 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They've got the shredding services to get rid of all those useless pieces of paper. 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Open Monday through Friday, 7:30 to 5:30. Saturdays, 9 to 5. Sundays, 11 to 4.
0: Hornets ready for their seventh play of this drive. Have a player getting in a little bit late. And now the referee puts the ball in play, and we're ready to go to start the second quarter.
1: Houston will step up and shout out some words to his offensive teammates, representing that four-man alignment across the front. Long count, quick slant on a little errant pass that's out on the edge as Houston tried to get the quick toss.
0: Houston thought the receiver was going to break to the outside, and he didn't, and the pass just sailed right by.
1: That was Braylon Jefferson, the targeted receiver. So an incomplete pass. It'll be second down and 10. Or make it third down. I'm my mistake.
0: Need to move the ball down to the 39.
1: From the 47-yard line with three receivers to the outside left edge, one up top by himself on the right. Houston takes the snap, rubbers cup with the blitz into the face of the quarterback. He swings over the top, throws it underneath, and it's dropped. Houston, that time, Nick could have ran with the football, but he opted to try to sling it upfield to Owen Clark. And the ball short hops off the turf. It's incomplete. It's four down.
0: Cole McQueen came blitzing in that time and had big saucer eyes. Thought he was going to get Houston, but nice move by the quarterback to get around him and get free.
1: So the Roughers will bring on their punting team. It's back to return will be Demarion Berryman. Lennon Jenkins will stand it around the Hornets' 40-yard line to wait this kick. High snap. Jenkins will have to race it up. Boy, he's lucky to get that type of a bounce right back to him. Now you just want to get out of the way. It takes a huge Tulsa Washington hop. Talk about a break going the Hornets' direction. They'll touch the ball dead at the 12-yard line. 11:43 to play here in quarter number 2. Ruffers with a 7-0 advantage, getting their second offensive series. But Nick, that high snap, Jenkins was fortunate that the ball just bounces directly up in his hands. And the well-trained place kicker, punter for Tulsa Washington, kicks it downfield and got a great end-over-end bounce.
0: It's 35 yards on the punt after a near disaster.
1: So at the 12, Ruffers back with the offensive unit on the field. Braden McMullen, the junior quarterback, who came in to play 40 of 62 on the season, 610 yards and 5 touchdowns. He'll set up in an empty backfield. He'll bring a motion in front, play action, fakes the handoff to Corey Hutton, and keeps and calls his own number. He'll come from the 12 up to about the, looks to be the 16. That'll be a 4-yard pickup on the running effort of Braden McMullen.
0: And linebacker Quade Isham making the tackle. He had 25 tackles coming into the game tonight.
1: Very high-energy type attacking style linebacker. One of the ringleaders of this Hornet defensive unit. So now Berryman and Macnack will line up to the right side. McMullen waits. Play action again. Scampers out to his left. Going to throw it upfield. Billy's behind people, but the pass is a little bit too wide and long.
0: Again, a little pressure there applied by the Hornets as McMullen running for his life.
1: You got to expect that type of pressure all night.
0: Elijah Williams was one of the linebackers there pursuing him.
1: That's how the Hornets turn the momentum back in their favor when they're successful with that. So now the Ruffers facing a 3rd and 6, went to 3rd down once in that first series that resulted in the 11-play, 68-yard drive to score. Two wide receivers out on the left. Put Hutton in motion, up the middle. Braden's in trouble. He ducks one tackler, throws upfield. Berryman's out there. He finds it. 45, midfield, 40, 35, 30. Good night, Demarion Berryman. Touchdown, Muskogee. 84-yard pass and run. Braden McMullen to the speedster. DB to the house.
0: What a great play by McMullen. Wow. There was a linebacker coming in right in his face, and he made such a great move to get away. And then Berryman did the rest as he was well behind the intended defender.
1: You could almost read the mind of Demarion Berryman. Come on, ball. Come on. I'm in full stride. And once he got it, it was a foot race, and the speedster for the Ruffers able to go to the house. So now Acosta on to try to make it a 14-0 advantage here with 10:46 to play. A 3-play drive for that second touchdown. And Hornet's going to get called for offside again. And then, quite frankly, Mike could have got a personal foul after the whistle had sounded and the defensive lineman plowing over the rougher special teams lineman. That was JoJo Alexander. They got pancaked.
0: That'll be assessed on the kick. That is the 5th penalty against the Hornets.
1: So Acosta, now 10 of 13 on the year, will try to pick up his 11th point on the scoreboard. Hornets again trying to time it, and Joseph Graves just high hurdles the line of scrimmage. That'll be a 2nd 5-yard penalty. So instead of kicking off from, what, the 40, they'll now kick off from the midfield stripe.
0: He just went right over Peyton Armstrong.
1: He looked like he was hurtling at the state track meet. So the Ruffers will try the point after touchdown. Cash Fulbright, the diminutive 5 foot, 635 pound sophomore to hold. Michael Acosta, the 6'1 junior, will attempt the extra point. The snap is bad. Comes to Acosta. He'll just on the fire, run for his life, and he'll get taken down at the 5-yard line. The extra point is no good, and the score remains. The Bakers dozen on the scoreboard lead for Muskogee, 13-0. 10:46 to go before halftime here at Ruffer Village. We're back in 30 seconds with more Ruffer Football 2026.
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0: Acosta ready to kick. Jeremiah Pearson back deep for the Hornets.
1: He'll swing the right leg, and there'll be no return to this one. It'll sail out of the end zone. And Tulsa Washington will get it back now, Nick, for the third time tonight, but finding themselves down by two scores, 13-0. What an effort from Braden McMullen to elude the pressure and then find Demarion Behrman in full stride at about the 45, and it was a foot race from that point that the rougher wide receiver would win going away.
0: That'll be a highlight reel we'll want to keep and see at the end of the year. Other
1: I'm
0: scores.
1: Hoping Caden McFarland got that one on video. He's here tonight with two news for you.
0: Other scores in 6A2. Piedmont now ahead of Choctaw, 13-7. Stillwater leading Ponca City, 7-0.
1: Now the Hornets from their own 20-yard line. Houston handing off to Hill, and the rougher defense got there in a big time as they get into the backfield.
0: James Hawes, again, just scraping down the line of scrimmage, makes a tackle from behind.
1: It's nice to think about James Hawes and what he's been able to do already this season, Nick, and he's an underclassman. He's a junior, 6'2", 250-pounder. Kind of undersized for his position, but not in his heart and in his effort.
0: He loses a yard on the play, so 2nd and 11 for the Hornets. Roughers have really bottled up the running game for Washington so far.
1: Single receivers out on the numbers either side. Hill to line up directly behind Houston. Claps his hand, stands protected in the pocket. Now scampers to his right, looking to run, dart inside. Going to get back the yardage lost on first down and is forced to the edge as the roughers got over there. That was Cole McQueen trying to shadow the quarterback. And Houston able to rumble upfield from the 19 to the, what, that's the 23. So a pickup of four, but yet another third down situation for Tulsa Washington.
0: Nice play by Cole McQueen that time, too, as he had a good angle. Just got enough of him to force him out of bounds and keep the game relatively short.
1: So two receivers will come out on the edge to the far left. On the numbers is T.J. Taylor. He's the furthest guy to the left side. Houston with a long snap, fumbles it. Ruffers come with a blitz and up the middle and smash.
0: James Hawes came with the house again.
1: It's 99.
0: Wow.
1: And that's about a 9-yard loss going from the 23 back upfield to the 16. Well, okay, it's 7, but it's still a fourth down situation. Defense just blew that one up from the get-go.
0: 16th tackle for loss by James Hawes so far this year.
1: The roughers getting what they want here early from the defensive unit. Clock showing 9:24 and counting here in quarter number two. Roughers up 13-0, set to get the ball back. Jenkins to Sand around the three to wait the snap. This time it's a good snap. Jenkins one step, and he puts it up high in the side. It's kind of off the side of his foot, though, Nick. That's going to be a short punt. Officials will line it up and angle it, and it'll be out of bounds at the 28-yard line.
0: Yes, so a 12-yard punt.
1: That gives the roughers a gift-wrapped opportunity here. They'll start from the Booker T 28-yard line with 9:08 to play before halftime. Muskogee leading at 13-0. Those in attendance tonight will get to meet the members of the 2026 Muskogee Athletics Hall of Fame. And ceremonies at the half. They were officially enshrined, inducted for their athletic achievements in last night's Hall of Fame awards. Those awards, special creations brought to you by the good folks at I-40 Sports and Awards, who can decide something that's right for your special occasion. Count on Martin Updike and his team at 812 Eastside Boulevard.
0: Well, the roughers really like to put a nail here in this. Corey Hutton now checking in at the running back spot for the roughers.
1: Roughers will put a slot back on the right side and one wide receiver. Now they'll flip Yawani over to the left side. Snap is back. McMullen's going to pitch it to Hutton, trying to get on the edge, and Hornets' quickness and speed forcing that one to the boundary. Kadrian Oles able to bring Hutton to the turf after no gain on the first down.
0: Hutton trying to get around that corner, and like you say, good speed by the linebackers for the Hornets that time. Stop that one for nothing.
1: Kadrian Oles and Joseph Graves, two well documented athletic achievers for Coach Nate Goodman's defensive unit, but Chase Robinson, Jacob Gross, Quade Isham, Braylon Jefferson, Josiah Wilson, that seven-man interior group. Second and 10, covers this time with twins on the right side. McMullen on a little delay to Hutton, 25, 20, 15, 10, 5 to the house. Brayton on the exchange gives it to Corey, and he dashes his way up the heart of the Hornet defense, 28 yards for another Muskogee Rougher touchdown.
0: Hutton with a nice move there. He wanted to go outside initially and found just a little seam, cut back quickly to the inside. And once he got past the linebackers, he was gone to the races.
1: So a two-play drive after that short field position gave the Roughers a scoring chance. And now it'll be Acosta's responsibility to make this a 20-0 ball game. Hold the count, snaps down, kicks on the way. This one's strong, this one's true, it's good. 8:41 left before halftime. Muskogee has hit on all eight cylinders tonight. And they've jumped to a 20-0 advantage over the visiting Hornets of Booker T. Washington. We're back to Rougher Village after this 30-second timeout on Rougher Football 2026.
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0: Rougher's with their third touchdown of the night, set up by the short punt, which was forced by great defense by the Rougher's.
1: Acosta will push this one high. Sure, that's a live ball. It bounds around on the turf. It's kicked loose. There's a scrum for it, and we'll see who will come up with the football. I think Tulsa Washington may have it. Rougher's are saying, we got it.
0: Quade Isham, I think, fell back on it.
1: But it is the Hornet up back, able to get on top of the football.
0: So they will,
1: yeah, Quade Isham.
0: So the Hornets will have it at their 32 to start this series.
1: Rougher's have used a variety of those pooch kicks, Nick. One kind of mid-range, one that was a little bit longer, one on the preceding kick went into the end zone. Now this one, that ball was bouncing live. It was anybody's for the taking.
0: Kind of interesting. Yeah, they're really keeping the Hornets kind of off balance, trying to figure out what the kickoff is going to be like.
1: So now, trailing 20-0, Tulsa Washington will bring its offense to the field. Twin receivers go out wide to the right side. Houston going to hand it off to Hill. He'll dart back to his right, 35, and up near the 40 before the knees will touch the turf.
0: Junior McNack making the tackle and a flag down on the play.
1: Let's see which way this penalty will be assessed.
0: Flag went down just about the time of the tackle from one of the side judges.
1: Rougher's are backing up as if they may have think they could have gotten a jersey or a face mask here.
0: Yeah,
1: personal foul is going to be the call.
0: It is a face mask.
1: The game will be
0: Rougher's.
1: 8 yards, but the plus 15 will move Tulsa Washington across the midfield stripe to the 45 in Rougher territory. 8:34 to play, quarter number two. Rougher's with a 20-0 advantage here in this game number one of the second season district play.
0: Third penalty of the night for 25 yards against Muskogee puts the Hornets in pretty good position at the Rougher 45.
1: So now Houston out of the gun, turns, hands it off to Hill, darting left, darting right. Rougher's come in multiple black jerseys and just allow Elijah Hill no room to escape.
0: Brayshawn Hollis in there at the game, making the tackle for the Rougher's.
1: Another one of those younger players, a 6'1", 215-pound sophomore, stopping Hill for a yard loss back upfield at the 41-yard line. So that defensive unit, Nick, seems to have a little bit of a angry itch to its scratch here tonight.
0: I think, having lost a couple of games in a row, the Rougher's have got a little chip on their shoulder tonight.
1: Braylon Jefferson will be the single receiver out wide to the right. Twins come to the left side of the hash. Houston's going to hand it off. Again, this is Hill, 40, 35, shakes and bakes at the 35. He stood up and then pushed back and out of bounds. But the forward progress, I think, is going to be enough to more than likely move the chains.
0: Good bear hug tackle by Drayden Spencer for the Ruffers.
1: Actually going to stop it short, Nick, of the 35, call it the 36.
0: Well, they'll spot it right at the 35, so if it's, no, they're going to move the chains.
1: Okay, now they're finally going to move it. Okay, I was a little bit late getting the chains moved, but officiating crew doing a good job on that placement. And Hornets, who started this possession at their 32, have it first and 10 out the Muskogee 35. Handoffs. This is the number two back, Marquand Taylor, in on the carry.
0: First time we've seen him tonight, and he'll get a yard or two maybe.
1: Get downfield from the 35 to the 32. Cole McQueen, the first rougher, in on the contact. Gain of three. It'll be second down and seven. 6:47 in the clock running toward halftime. Taylor, a 5'8", 152-pound junior off the left shoulder of Max Houston. Takes the snap, stands tall in the pocket, throws that on the edge. Ruffers had the catch and the tackle made on the first contact at the time the receiver grabbed the football. But a good second effort by the outside receiver. Nick, I can't tell the jersey number. I think that might have been Owen Clark. But it's good enough to move the sticks to the 24-yard line and a first and 10. 8 yards on the pass play. Houston with the running back to his right. Going to hold it, hand it off. And Taylor out of the first contact, but then he's met by three or four black jerseys with those bright, shiny silver helmets.
0: Braden Spencer again in one of those, coming up quickly from his safety spot.
1: Marks it for a 1 yard loss. It'll be second down and 11.
6: It's going to be second and 10 for the Hornets.
1: 6 minutes left to go here in the second quarter. Ruffers with a 20-0 advantage. The Nick points also very important in district contests. You can get up to 15, and sometimes those margin of different points can settle a position in case there is a tie. So now Houston with the running back to his right, puts Twins to the short side right for you. Houston will stand in the pocket. He's going to throw this one long. Ruffers are out there to defend it, and the pass is to the outside shoulder of the would-be receiver for Tulsa Washington, and a little bit long and wide. So it'll be now third down and 11, stopping the clock with 5:28 to play here before intermission.
0: 2 of 5 passing tonight for Max Houston for just 19 yards. Hornets trying to get back into this one, down 20-0.
1: Now it'll be the quarterback. Houston calling his own number. There's a flag behind the play. I think we may have had a holding. One of the big offensive linemen had a pretty good fistful of black jersey. As Houston's able to get downfield to the 19.
0: Yep, that is a hold.
1: Holding is going to be the call against the Hornets, and that'll back it up from the spot of the foul, which was the line of scrimmage, 25, a loss of 10.
0: Seventh flag already here in this first half against the Hornets for 35 yards. Now the Hornets go over to the sideline.
1: And the official will walk it off and put it squarely on the 35-yard line.
0: So the Hornets go over in mass to talk it over for a second.
1: Third down, a long way to go. Third and 20 for Tulsa, Washington. Referee will start the play clock as the Hornets rumble back onto the field with their senior quarterback, noted to be the fastest player on the field for Tulsa Washington, Maximus Houston, calling the snap. Trader to his right, and now a little confusion in the Hornets' offensive formation. They'll take a timeout. We'll do the same. We'll take a 30-second timeout and return to Ruffer Village. Muskogee 20, Tulsa Washington 0. When we come back on Ruffer Football 2026.
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0: Big play for the Washington offense here, third down and long.
1: Have to go to the 15-yard line, so a
0: Ruffers jump in the neutral zone.
1: Help them out just a little bit. So the timeout perhaps had the Ruffers a little bit too zealous, too eager, Nick, to get up the field. The 5-yard walk-off will now make it a third down and a bit more manageable, needed 15. Ruffers tonight with a little splash in their appearance, Nick, those bright silver headgear.
0: Ruffers running with a whole lot more energy, it seems to me like, than we saw against Piedmont.
1: Houston's going to take the snap. He'll run directly into one of the would-be tacklers. It was Trey Jackson with open arms waiting on the quarterback. And Houston on the third down carry will get to the 26 for a 4-yard gain. It'll be fourth down. And at this point on the field, Nick, you're down 20-0. At this point of field position, you're going to roll the dice and gamble.
0: You've got to go for it here, down 20-0 in the second quarter.
1: Hornets will put a trio of receivers to the wide side right and splash T.J. Taylor by himself out to the left boundary on the numbers. Houston, with a running back to his right, takes the snap, waits, throws across the dart, across the top. It's too high, too tall, and incomplete. And the rougher defense, yet again, Nick Hampton, has turned the Hornets away without points.
0: Receiver was open that time. Good slant pattern, but the pass from Houston just too tall and maybe a little too quick without much touch on it. Just zipped right through his hands and kind of over his head a little bit.
1: So now, Nick, the Muskogee offense has a chance to complement its defense. And when you're trying to complement your appetite over the weekend, Mr. Hampton, do like me and my family quite frequently do, make a trip out to the west side of Muskogee, and whether you go through the drive-thru or you go inside and enjoy the great-tasting barbecue, you'll be glad that you made your place my place. 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
0: Houston and Heitch in the backfield for the Ruffers as they go two wide receivers left.
1: From the 26-yard line, a low, swirling snap. McMullen will pick it up. He's going to throw it back. He just lobs this one up for grabs. Got a play knocked down, and the ball is picked off. Now, that time it might have been just throw it up in the air. Brady McMullen might have been better to have either eaten it or just darted it to the outside. And coming up with the interception was T.J. Taylor, a young man who is headed to Emporia State, Nick, to play. And they've got him tabbed as a defensive back, and he showed his talent there.
0: So the Hornets will get the turnover, and they'll start in rougher territory at the 49 after the interception.
1: Not the way you want to complement your defensive efforts by turning it right back. That's the third interception thrown by McMullen this season through now five and almost half of game number six in the books.
0: Well, he's gotten away with a couple of those tosses up and found receivers under due pressure, but that time the Hornets were right there. And
1: yeah, there were three white jerseys ready to say, I got it.
0: That was one Braden should have just eaten.
1: So now the running back to the right of Houston. The snap will come. They'll lead a blocker out in front. Ruffers will try to bounce it on the corner, and Houston, trying to find protection, is able to get downfield from the, where are they going to mark him out of bounds? A 49?
0: Just no gain. Well, let's see. Yeah, they're going to get him in a yard to the 48.
1: Second down. So second down and 9 yards to go. Clock stopped as Houston was forced out of bounds by the outside pressure from the rougher defensive unit. Travis Bryant and his defensive coaches have studied the Hornets game plan, and they felt like they had something that they could make work, and to this point they have.
0: Yeah, most definitely.
1: Houston And there's motion up front. They try a little magic there and before the place gets truly underway. Penalty flags come in multitude.
0: I'm sure this has got to be frustrating for...
1: This has got to be a procedural penalty, don't you think?
0: I would think so. Nate Goodman, I'm sure all these pre-snap and bad snaps and just kind of discombobulated Washington looks like on offense.
1: Well, Nick, Nate himself, a Tulsa, Washington alum, graduating in 2004, was coach at Central High School for 7 years and went to Carver Middle School, and taking over this program at Tulsa, Washington last year, focused on bringing character discipline to the Hornets program. Now, on a little direct snap to the running back coming near side, 50, 45, and down to the 46-yard line. This time goes Elijah Hill. Hill and Houston lined up side by side. The direct snap went to Hill.
0: James Hawes came blitzing in there again from that tackle spot, and he made initial contact but got away from him. And now is that Houston that's down?
1: One of the players for the Hornets on the field.
0: It's not Houston.
1: 3:39 left to go here. I think that could be Elijah Hill. It's down for Tulsa, Washington. Bill Huddleston, Nick Hampton, and our Ruffer TV crew with you tonight here on Hall of Fame night. And Nick, the Ruffers certainly looking to find some added insurance from their defensive troop after that pass interception. 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
0: It is Elijah Hill, a running back who was hurt. He's helped off the field pretty much under his own power. But he's been a big part of the offense so far for Washington.
1: So now with the ball at the 46-yard line in Rufford territory, Hornets facing a third down and 7 have to reach the 39.
0: Marquand Taylor checks back in at running back spot for Washington.
1: They'll bring motion in front of Houston. He'll take the snap, stand confidently in the pocket. Now he's going to be forced outside, and welcome yourself to Mr. James Hawes. Hawes just reached out and says, "Come here, my friend." With a one-hand snag, and he drops the quarterback back up at the 50-yard line. That'll be a loss of 4.
0: John Abel also in on that tackle for the Ruffers back in midfield, and it'll be fourth down, and it'll be punting time for the Hornets.
1: Already thinking about those Buffalo Wild Wing players of the game. Well, Braden McMullen, Demarion Berryman. But how about the defensive intensity of one Mr. James Hawes?
0: That whole defensive unit tonight has been really keyed up.
1: So Jenkins will stand at around his 37 to wait the snap. This one, again, a bit high. Ruffers come off the edge with a little bit of pressure. The ball will bound and hop around, take a huge Tulsa, Washington bounce downfield. And it'll be marked out of bounds right at the 13-yard line.
0: 37-yard punt by Washington pins the Ruffers back inside the 15.
1: But once again, Nick, there's still a goose egg up on the right side of that scoreboard underneath the Hornets moniker. And the Ruffers with 20 to their ledger with 2.5 minutes to go before the halftime break.
0: And that gives them time to do pretty much whatever they want to. They've got all their timeouts available as well. And we've seen they can spring the big play after that 84-yard pass play.
1: Here's where you want to make sure you don't commit one of those costly mistakes that the Hornets can pick and use their athleticism. They've already had 2 pick six interception returns in the first 5 games of the year. Ruffers will put twins outside wide to the left side. McMullen will now shift Ioane over to the left side of the front. And a little delayed whistle, and I think Ruffers may have been maybe tipping their hand just a little bit, and that's going to be a 5-yard walk-off.
0: So that'll move the ball up to the 18.
1: Yeah, move it back to the 8.
0: The Ruffers are on.
1: No, it's on Tulsa, Washington, and illegal participation. I think maybe one of those defensive linemen didn't put the mouthpiece in. That's going to be my guess. Or didn't have the headgear snapped, one of the two. So the 5-yard penalty will give the Ruffers a 1st-and-5 situation. Still with 2:32 to go before halftime.
0: ninth penalty against Washington, and we're still in the first half of this game.
1: Billy Williams will be the single receiver to the right. He's outside the numbers. Berryman and McNack are out on the far left edge. Braden McMullen holds his count, and then now what?
0: The Hornets jump again into the neutral zone.
1: Wow. It's kind of like a mad hornet who's been sprayed, Nick, when you're trying to get rid of those hornets that are in the nest. And they get incensed because they don't know how to escape your efforts. And then they just come at you in mass. With a five-yard penalty, gives Muskogee a J-Hodge, Chevrolet J-Hodge, GMC, rougher, first and 10 at the 23-yard line.
0: Quite frankly, just pretty undisciplined play by Washington so far.
1: McNack and Berryman, the two receivers out of the wide side left. McMullen will take the snap, throw it on a swing route. Berryman's out there, got a block from Junior, 25. DB up to near the 29-yard line on the yards after catch effort. That'll be a six-yard pickup. Good blocking out on the edge that time by Junior McNack to give Berryman a chance to scamper. Second and four. 2:10 on the clock counting to intermission. We'll show you the presentation of the Rougher Regiment. We'll also pick up some of the Hall of Fame festivities. McMullen bringing Ioane over to the right side of the offensive set. Braden calls the snap, waits, throws the underneath screen to Berryman. A little shake and make moves, sprints past the tackler. 35, spins out of another tackler at the 40, and fights his way upfield to the 43-yard line. That is all Damarian Berryman. From the 29 to the, 43-yard line, and then there was some extra stuff going on, and Junior McNack got his helmet ripped off.
0: Two flags down here on the sideline. That's going to be some kind of personal foul, I got to think.
1: Well, the pass play goes upfield. To where?
0: The 43, I believe, is what you said, yeah.
1: That's kind of what I thought it was, the 13-yard pass and run effort, but then now the officials will tell us this penalty.
0: Sportsmanlike against Muskogee.
1: I think this is going to be both
0: offsetting,
1: ways.
0: Yeah.
1: Mm-hmm. McNack lost his headgear in the fray with one of the Hornet defenders. Now, will that erase the play? Is that a post?
0: Yeah, I think those are both dead ball fouls. Yeah.
1: So they'll put it at the
0: 43, so it should be first,
1: 43, so it should be first down
0: and 10 for the Roughers, yeah. All right.
1: Dale Connick is going to try to make sure that the referee knows it's dead ball. The 13-yard pickup would have taken it from the 29 to the 43. That would have been a 14-yard gain.
0: They're talking with
1: why
0: one
1: was
0: of the
1: line
0: officials.
1: Of scrimmage the 36? Is that right?
0: No. It was
1: the
0: 25.
1: Okay, well, nevertheless, it'll stay first down. And
0: a lot of discussion about all this.
1: For sure.
0: Don't know what all the confusion is about.
1: The referee and the...
0: Okay, now we get the chains
1: down.
0: Moved.
1: They do move the chains and put it first and 10 at the 43.
0: Okay.
1: As you and I had been...
0: If they had just listened to us, they could have done it 5 minutes ago, right?
1: That'll get me in trouble when I go home. Quit talking to the referees, Bill. Quit talking to the referees. Got a good number of fans here tonight, Nick. We also always have a great number of listeners on our radio partner, Okie Country 101.7 KTFX, as well as following online at Rougher TV. I know there's a few young ladies around my household that are tuned in to tonight's game.
0: 1:46 left to play before halftime with all three timeouts for Muskogee still.
1: Ioane over the right side of the offensive motion is a blocking back. McMullen takes it, stands in the pocket, gets hit, he throws it, picked off. Intercepted by the Hornets. Now they'll try to find blockers. Ruffer's going to stop this one, but Braden that time threw it right into the waiting hands of
0: Isham.
1: Quade Isham, the linebacker who kind of dropped back into a protective coverage. And that second INT erases what could have been and should have been an opportunity for the Ruffers before halftime to add to their 20-0 advantage.
0: Again, just pressure, and again, Braden, I think, trying to just make something happen, threw that one up, and he got hit just as he threw it.
1: Yeah, he did.
0: Which affected it, obviously. So.
1: Quade Isham, a sophomore linebacker, came in tonight with 25 tackles on the season, 8 of those for loss, 1 sack. He's added an interception to his credit here this evening. Thanks to Nate Goodman for sharing some of the numerical success of the Hornets through their first five games. Now Houston with the running back. It's time to his left. Motion in front. Houston going to swing it out on the edge and a little underneath bubble route that's caught at the 48. And downfield about the 46-yard line. So from the 45 to the 41, a pickup of four. Anthony Harris Jr. credited with the tackle for the Muskogee Ruffers after that four-yard gain. Clock showing a minute, 8 and counting to a halftime. Three wide receivers out to the left for Houston. Holds his snap, now stands in the pocket, dances to his right, now being forced to run. Outfield at the 40, and he'll race for the first down marker, but I think he's going to step on the sideline about a yard shy.
0: I think we have flags down, too, downfield.
1: Yeah, it could be a defensive holding penalty here against the Ruffers. See which way this will be interpreted by our officiating crew. That's going to be the call, defensive holding, with 55 seconds left. Wish I could, there was a way, Nick, I could get the trees to hold the leaves because my yard has gone from clean and green now to a toast of brown. But I've got a friend that can take care of that, and he can take care of your situations. That's Antonio Zapata and the crew from Zapata Lawn and Tree Service. They can make your home look like it should. Check them out online at Zapata Lawn and Tree on Facebook. First and 10 Hornets from the Muskogee 26. Houston in the pocket, little bubble route on the edge to Hill, tries to get on the corner. He'll get bumped out of bounds by the defensive effort of Muskogee over on the far sideline. Hard to see those jerseys under the shadows of the far boundary. The gain will go from the 26 to the 20. That'll be a 6-yard pickup, and more importantly for Tulsa Washington, Nick, it'll stop the clock. With 48 seconds to go before halftime. Hornets trying to take advantage of their second forced turnover of the night. Houston waits on the snap, waits in the pocket, going to throw the flag right. This one's up, caught, and what an effort that time by the receiver for the Hornets. Tulsa Washington receiver timing the route. And the guy that makes the grab for Tulsa Washington is Owen Clark, and he spun at the right time at the pylon. And it's a touchdown toss from Houston to Clark to give Tulsa Washington some momentum going to the halftime locker room.
0: Well, the Hornets needed that as they were down 20 points. Now that, as you said, will give them a little bit of momentum.
1: The final minutes of the last two games, this one and last week, Nick Hughes. Now Hornets will shift. They'll use the swinging gate, and the Ruffers have to be well advised to this one. As Houston, they'll switch it over. Ball fumbled around on the turf. Ruffers should be able to snuff this one, and a pass that's thrown up the field, but that's got to be, they're going to call the player down. So the two-point conversion, a little razzle-dazzle on the part of the visiting Hornets, comes up shy, and it's 20-6 with 41 seconds left. Yeah, I was talking about Antonio Zapata. Talked to him earlier today. I said, Z, my house, my yard outside is looking, well, almost like the hailstorm did back in the spring, because leaves are everywhere.
9: The Muskogee Nation
1: 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Like we said, check them out on Facebook or give them a call at 683-3233.
0: So let's see what the Ruffers will want to do here with this final 40 seconds of the first half after they get this kickoff. Might depend a little bit on what they end up with in terms of field position.
1: Nick Campton will give you a recap of the first two quarters of play. During the halftime break, we'll also have our TTCU teacher of the game, and a young man that kind of had a change of mind 6 years ago, going out of private business and now proud to be a part of the educational system at Muskogee High School. So see if the Hornets will come up with a little bit of magic of their own here, as Jenkins will be on to put the ball on the tee.
0: It's like they're going to kick it short.
1: They may try the maybe onside
0: even
1: kick
0: onside,
1: here.
0: Yeah.
1: There's the swing pooch kick high up in the night sky. Ruffers would have been well first to fair caught that one, but bring it back up the field. That almost
0: gutsy
1: took
0: play it. By yeah. Pouncil.
1: Really gutsy play by Trayshawn Pouncil, but Nick, he was an eyelash from taking that one
0: yeah,
1: to the
0: it
1: house.
0: Was, yeah. Caught it in heavy traffic, but just managed to shift through there and within one tackler of being able to break that.
1: So Muskogee will get the football back at their own 37-yard line.
0: So that leaves the Ruffers pretty good position. Let's see what Dale Condon wants to do here. Ruffers still have their timeouts all available.
1: Well, me being the old school guy that I am and friends with Dale's dad, Tom, back in the day, I'm not sure that Big Cat Tom Condon might have just been content to take this one to the locker room. We'll see. Billy Williams, the single receiver, out wide to the right side as McMullen puts the running back off his right shoulder. Raiden calls the snap, hands it off in traffic, and the Hornets were there, ready, and swarming all over Anthony Heitch with 30 seconds to go before halftime.
0: Heitch will lose a couple of yards on that play.
1: We'll lose three back to the 44, and we may well not have another snap here in the second quarter.
0: 18 seconds and counting still to play. I think that's going to be the call. The Ruffers huddle back up.
1: Play clock at 8 seconds. Now it's 7. McMullen will bring the offense to the line of scrimmage. They'll bring Yawani over on the right side. The clock's going to go to 000s, and we come to halftime. So through two quarters tonight here on Hall of Fame night at Ruffer Village, Muskogee with a 20-6 halftime lead over the visiting Hornets of Tulsa, Washington in game number one of the district race. We're back to Ruffer Village in 3 minutes. Muskogee on top, 20-6, leading Tulsa, Washington. We come back on Ruffer TV.
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0: Nick Hampton, Bill Hulston back with you here at halftime as the Muskogee Ruffers lead the Washington Hornets in this first district game of the season for both teams. 20-6 our halftime score. Here's how things unfolded in this first half. The Hornets took the opening kickoff, had a pretty nice drive, started at their own 28, moved it up.

0: or 2:20 to play is when the Ruffers scored. Washington got the ensuing kickoff, started at their own 15. Again, pretty nice drive, but they kept shooting themselves in the foot with penalties and not consistent play, I guess we should say. They moved it from the 15 up to midfield, but then they had to punt the ball. Ruffers got it the 12, and it took just three plays as McMullen hooked up with Demarion Berryman on an 84-yard pass and catch under great pressure by Washington was McMullen, but he got the pass away. Long pass, Berryman was wide open about 6 or 7 yards behind the defender, and he caught it for an 84-yard completion. The point after was no good. The Ruffers led 13-0 early in the second quarter. Three and out by the Hornets on the next possession. A short punt put the Ruffers in great position at the Hornet 28-yard line, and it took them just two plays, a 28-yard run by Corey Hutton with 8:41 to play in the first half. The Ruffers went up by a score of 20-0 at that point. Hornets came back with another drive, about seven plays, moved it from the 45 down to the Ruffer 26, but again, they turned it over on downs, but then they got it right back on the next play as Braden McMullen threw an interception, put the Hornets in position at the 49-yard line, but they were unable to do anything with it on three plays. Hornets got the ball, the Ruffers got the ball back again after a punt. They ran three plays, and again, McMullen with a pass under pressure throws an interception. Hornets get the ball at the 45-yard line of Muskogee, and this time they make it count as they take it 45 yards in four plays. A 20-yard pass from Houston to Omri Clark. The conversion attempt was no good, and it was 20-6. That coming with just 40 seconds left to play in the first half, and that made it 26. Ruffers ran a couple of plays, and time expired in the first half. So it was a half where the Ruffers scored on three of their four three of their five possessions, and then threw interceptions on the other two possessions. And so it's kind of a hot and cold situation for the Ruffers. Either they score or they turn the ball over. So Ruffers with this 20-6 lead here at halftime. Taking a look at the statistics here in the first half, Ruffers had four first downs in the half. They had some big plays, so they didn't have a lot of sustained drives. Four first downs, they rushed the ball 11 times for 59 yards. Passing, 6 of 10 for Braden McMullen, two touchdowns, but also two interceptions along the way, for 143 yards. So the Ruffers with 202 yards total offense here at halftime, five penalties against Muskogee for 40 yards, and Hutton with that one carry is the leading rusher, has two carries for 28 yards to lead the way. Heich has been pretty well bottled up. He has five carries, but just 3 yards on the night for Muskogee. For the Hornets there at halftime, they had eight first downs in the first half as they had a couple of sustained drives, but just couldn't convert until very late in the half. They rushed 22 times for 81 yards, passing 5 of 8 with an with a touchdown and 50 yards passing, so 131 yards of offense for the Hornets. Didn't have any fumbles, but they did have 10 penalties in that first half for 50 yards, which really hampered their play. And their leading rusher was Elijah Hill, who had 11 carries for 54 yards to lead the Hornets here at halftime. So 20-6 is our halftime score. The Muskogee Ruffers in this first district game of the season on top of the Booker T. Washington Hornets as the Hall of Fame ceremonies are underway here at halftime. And the crowd is introduced to the recipients here at halftime. We'll be talking more about them as Bill will kind of run those guys down, talk a little bit about who they are this year, and then also have our TTCU Teacher of the Week. So all of that coming up, but we're going to take a 3-minute timeout, and we'll be back with more of our halftime activities when we return to Ruffer Village with our score 20-6 in favor of Muskogee. You're watching Ruffer TV.
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6: Some of the Rutherford Regiment's achievements include first place in Class 4A.
7: Back to the action, or back to the halftime activities here at Rutherford Village, where the Ruffers lead the Tulsa Washington Hornets by a score of 20-6 as the Rutherford Regiment comes out to perform their halftime show. They will be performing this, and then they're going to pack up on buses early in the morning and head for a competition in Texas where they will be competing down there. So a long night and long day coming up for the Rutherford Regiment as they get ready to go. 20-6 is our halftime score. As we said, the Rutherford's leading. Muskogee scored on their first three possessions of the first half, scoring on a pass from Braden McMullen to Anthony Heitch late in the first quarter on a 6-yard pass that capped a 65-yard drive. Extra point made it 7-0. Washington put together a drive but turned the ball over on downs. The Ruffers got it back, and on just three plays, it was an 84-yard pass from McMullen this time to Demarion Berryman, again under pressure. Point after was no good this time, and the Ruffers made it 13-0. Then they came back after a 3-and-out, and it was Corey Hutton scoring on a 28-yard run for Muskogee, making it 20-0. Looked like the Ruffers were going to kind of run away with things, but then Washington came back, put together a drive, getting down inside the Rufford 30 before they turned it over on downs. But they got it right back on an intercepted pass by T.J. Taylor. Started then again at the 49, but again they ran out of downs. Ruffers got it back after a punt to the 18. And three plays later, a second interception of Braden McMullen, this time by Isham at the 45-yard line. And the Hornets able to capitalize on that turnover as they took it 45 yards in four plays, a 20-yard pass from Max Houston to the running back Marion Clark, and that made it 20-6 as the conversion was no good. As the rougher regimen gets ready to go, we'll take another 2-minute timeout and then come back. And Bill will talk a little bit about the guys that we saw being inducted into the Hall of Fame tonight, and also our TTCU coach or player teacher of the week. We'll come back with more on that after this 2-minute break. You're watching Rougher TV.
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12: back
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12: Village. Ruffers on top 20-6 here at the break. Before we move on with our halftime celebrations, let's go to the field and give you some of the sights and the sounds of the Rougher Regiment.

0: the Muskogee Ruffer Regiment. Here tonight in Ruffer Village, we'll continue to give you the background visual of this outstanding group's halftime performance. And it's time now for us to recognize this week's recipient of the TTCU Federal Credit Union Teacher of the Game Honors, Mr. Dean Eigert. Growing up across the river, a graduate of the Fort Gibson High School in 2012, Dean Eigert made many trips across the Arkansas River Bridge, driving right past Muskogee High School. After graduating, he went to play college baseball at the University of Ozarks in Missouri, where he became a teammate and eventual lifelong friend of Ruffer's head baseball coach, John Singler, who later would make a phone call to Eigert to pose a life-changing question. My wife Kayla and I were awaiting the birth of our first child while I was working at Enterprise Rent-A-Car when Coach Singler called asking me to join his baseball coaching staff. I stepped out with a leap of faith into a new career 5 years ago as an assistant baseball coach and history teacher at Muskogee, and I'm sure glad he did. Now in his sixth year, as part of the Ruffer Nation, Eigert knows it was more than just a new career or a new job. In his words, this is what I was meant to do. Money doesn't really matter when you're doing what you're supposed to do in life, getting to teach my students life lessons and becoming a positive and impactful influence in their lives is what I want my legacy as an educator and as a coach to be all about. In addition to teaching world history to sophomores, Eigert now leads a new classroom experience for sophomores through seniors titled Local History. He explains, I wrote a new curriculum last summer that evolves around local history of the northeast part of Oklahoma, and including a Muskogee update with every chapter. Muskogee kids are smart. They're interested in what we do, many of them taking part in what's going on in our community, as well as sports and other extracurricular activities like the Ruffer Regiment. Too often, these kids don't get enough credit for what they do to make a positive influence around here. The kids make it a great place to teach. They will go above and beyond and will work their tails off to reach their desired goals. Understanding now history changes day by day while impacting today's current affairs, Eigert's approach to the subject is all about understanding how and why things are happening locally as well as across the state and around the world. When students tag into what's happening, they understand that history often repeats itself. How countries were originally created and which countries that were in conflict with each other decades and centuries in the past are still in the headline news of today, why those conflicts still exist. With a big smile on his face while touching his heart, Eigert strives to make history fun as well as building a foundation with his students. In his words, I grew up in the old school classroom where you took notes and just tried to pass your test. But I'm not that lecture take notes type of classroom teacher. My approach is to try to make it as interesting as possible with tidbits and facts by using multimedia to involve my students through activities where they're up and moving around. When they can see videos of actual events and world leaders speaking, they can take ownership in the activity and have fun at the same time while they learn all about the subject of history. Following this approach, it enables the student to develop critical thinking skills and connect with our world and local communities with current day happenings. Dean Eigert wants everyone to know how and why Muskogee continues to move forward with successful outcomes. The spirit of cooperation is evident here. My professional colleagues in the classroom and our school administration take great pride in making Muskogee a much better place. It's an everyday, in every way passion for touching the lives of our students while encouraging them to do the same in their daily lives. Ask those who know him, and you'll appreciate that Dean Eigert walks his talk, both on the field and in the classroom, dedicated to success. It's an everyday commitment to his wife, Kayla, his two children, Nolan and Grace, as well as to his students and his players on the baseball team. In his words, the opportunity to be a good male role model is what makes my heart beat every day for my wife, for my kids, and for the students at Muskogee High School. I'm proud to be part of the Ruffer Nation. That's just truly a big family of people, all dedicated to helping each other, where everyone is pulling the rope in the same direction.
1: Hi, my name is Dean Eigert. I've been teaching here at Muskogee for 6 years. I teach world history. And my favorite part of being part of Ruffer Nation is the people. I truly believe we have the best kids in the state, and I also have the best colleagues in the state as well.
0: We thank TTCU for supporting our outstanding educators at Muskogee. Join us in congratulating Dean Eigert, our TTCU Federal Credit Union Teacher of the Game. He now becomes a candidate for Teacher of the Year honors that will be announced at the end of the regular season, courtesy of TTCU Federal Credit Union. Let's go back to the field and the Ruffer Regiment.

0: Now, Rucker fans, rise to your feet as we
1: another outstanding example of the excellence and the dedication of students at Muskogee High School, the Ruffer Regiment. Muskogee on top, 20-6. We'll take a 60-second timeout, and when we return, we'll go through the members of the class of 2026 Muskogee Athletics Hall of Fame. That when we return to Ruffer Village after this 60-second timeout on Ruffer football in 2026.
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1: Back at Ruffer Village at halftime, the Muskogee Ruffers with a 20-6 halftime lead over the Hornets of Tulsa, Washington in game one of the 2026 district competition. Tonight here at Ruffer Village, beginning with a celebration event last night inside the Ruffer Village arena. The class of 2026, the 22nd annual Muskogee Athletics Hall of Fame induction ceremonies were held. Hall of Fame group that began the idea of former athletic director and wrestling coach Bobby Jefferson and members of the Muskogee community, and continuing that on a year-by-year basis to recognize many of the past greats of Muskogee athletics. One of those, including a 1980 graduate of Muskogee High School, Dallas Cox, who had an outstanding athletic career in cross-country and track. He won All-State honors in that sport. He was a state track mile champion in 1980 and a runner-up in 79. He went on to run cross-country in college at Oklahoma State University on a scholarship. Where he graduated, he worked as an elementary teacher before beginning a career in sales, where he had an outstanding career as well. From the class of 1980, Mr. Dallas Cox. A 2016 graduate from Muskogee High School, who kind of put Muskogee volleyball's program in solid footing, Claire Farmer, recognized for outstanding athletic career as a volleyball player as well as tennis. Claire Farmer was named Oklahoma 6A All-State Volleyball Team in 2016, a three-time Muskogee Phoenix Volleyball MVP. She earned a first-team All-Frontier Conference honors four times and was a four-time state tennis qualifier as well. She received her bachelor's degree with a minor in Spanish from Oklahoma State University. She's currently working on her doctorate, and she currently is a licensed professional counselor in Tulsa. Claire Farmer, a 2011 graduate from Muskogee High School, a gentleman who made a major impact on the wrestling mat as a member of the Bobby Jefferson's Ice Fighters. Dylan Fields, a 2011 graduate, was a member of the Ruffer program from 2008 to 2011 and helped lead the Ruffers to several wrestling accomplishments. The East Regional runner-up in 2009 and dual state runner-up that same year before winning the West Regional Championship and dual state championship title in 2010. He also won the 6A Individual State Championship at 135 pounds in his senior season. He and his wife Jessica have been married for 7 years and have four children, and Dylan Fields well-deserved of the Athletic Hall of Fame honors. Another outstanding performer of athletic history at Muskogee High School is Reggie Johnson. Wheatie, a 1998 graduate of Muskogee High School, was inducted for his outstanding athletic career in football and track. A four-year letterman on the track, he earned all-conference honors from 1995 through 1998. He became a state champion in both the 100 and 200-meter sprints and was named All-State in track his senior season. Following high school, he attended Oral Roberts University, graduating in 2002, where he competed in track for the Golden Eagles during that 4 years and later served as its track coach from 2003 to 2006. He spent 18 years in medical supply industry and currently works for UPS. He's a proud father of his 11-year-old daughter, Emerald Johnson. To the class of 2026, Mr. Reggie Johnson. Another gentleman that made a lot of highlight reels for Muskogee was Double Deuce 22, Sean Richardson. We'll talk more about him in just a few moments, but he was an outstanding athlete in both football and track. He went on to Emporia State, where he earned All-American honors in both sports. And he was inducted to the Emporia State Athletic Hall of Fame in 2023. Also, Doyle Rowland, who a distinguished graduate of Manual Training High School, who had a successful basketball coaching career at Muskogee. He took the Ruffers to the state championship tournament on two occasions, finishing as state runner-up on 2 years and two consecutive years. He and his wife, Carcetta, are blessed with 10 grandchildren and 8 great-grandchildren. And then the final one, a guy that everybody in town knows, Nick Hampton, is Stouty. Greg Stout, a guy that just loves Muskogee. He was an outstanding baseball player. He played in the Philadelphia Phillies organization. And he's here tonight with his two daughters, Cortland and Chandler, and his granddaughter, Winona Joe.
5: Lennon Jenkins ready to kick it off for the Washington Hornets. Ruffers get the ball to start this third quarter. Berryman and Heich back deep for Muskogee. And here we go with quarter number three.
1: High end over end kick. And flags are down on the snap of the football. I think Booker T again, Nick, trying to beat the heat or race downfield a little bit ahead of the schedule. And it's going to be an offside penalty against Tulsa Washington's special teams unit.
5: Just all kinds of grief as far as penalties tonight for Washington. That is their 11th of the game, and we're just starting the second half. And so many of them have just been unforced errors, if you will, pre-snap jumping and jumping into the neutral zone, the vault over the over alignment on the point after, and then offside on a kickoff. That's almost unheard of at this point in time of the season.
1: So the Ruffers will await the ensuing kick with Berryman back along with Anthony Heitz, both standing now around the 20-yard line as Jenkins will approach. Here's the kick, a high end-over-end kick that DeMarion will field at the 13. Come up the middle of the 20, the 25, look for a seam, and then be smothered around the 28-yard line where they'll mark it. And Muskogee will start first and 10. Nick, they would like to do exactly here to start the third the way they began the first quarter, taking it to the house on a 68-yard drive.
5: Well, it'll be interesting. I'm kind of interested to see what Ruffers come up with. I'm sure at halftime they talked a little bit to Braden McMullen of don't throw the ball too much under pressure like that. He had two interceptions that one of them led to Washington's score. So kind of keep things under control. Ruffers did that on their first three possessions very, very efficiently.
1: Heitz will come out as the running back. Billy Williams will be the single receiver out on the numbers to the wide side right. Berryman and Macknack to the left. Ioane will shift over to the left of the formation. The snap goes to Braden. He'll hand it off up the middle, sprinting through a hole, 30-35. Heitz dragged down from behind on a one-hand grab by Joseph Graves, but a quick dive off tackle. And upfield comes Anthony Heitz. He'll take it from the 29 to the 37, a nice 8-yard pickup.
5: Not sure that wasn't a horse collar by Graves, but got away with it anyway. Nice run, though, by Heitz.
1: So second and two. Ruffers tonight here at home. Next week with the fall break, we'll have Thursday night football here on Ruffer TV as well as on Okie Country 101.7 KTFX. Ruffers will travel to the land of the Cats, the Wildcats, at Pohai, Ponca City. That'll be a 7 o'clock start there. Muskogee wearing those very eye-catching silver headgears tonight.
5: Confusion in the backfield here for the Ruffers for some reason.
1: I think the Ruffers are going to have to spend a timeout, and we'll do the same here.
5: The officials are calling a timeout for some reason. Washington coaches are having some discussion.
1: Late substitution into the offensive front as Javen Townsend will come aboard.
5: And a late replacement for Washington coming in. So they reset to 25 seconds and wind the clock, and the Ruffers will set it up again.
1: Jace Robinson will jump back into that four-man defensive front, but it's pretty easy to find the number one, Kadrian Oles, and the big number 75, Joseph Graves, here tonight for Tulsa Washington. Williams will go out wide to the left. Macknack and Berryman come to the left side. McMullen on a low snap, just going to keep his own. He'll try to find something positive. Bounce off one tackler, up across the 40 to the 41-yard line. The pinball wizard, Nick. Braden McMullen bouncing off the first contact of Kadrian Oles. And now across the 40, he'll go from the 37 to the 41, 4 yards. And a J-Hodge Chevrolet, J-Hodge GMC Ruffer, first and 10.
5: I don't think that's the way that was drawn up, but
1: It worked.
5: The low snap forced Heitz to have to McMullen to have to keep the ball.
1: So Berryman and Macnack will go out to the right side. Junior in the middle, just inside the hash mark. Billy Williams out on the flank to the left, off the line of scrimmage. He'll come in motion in front of McMullen. A play action, swinging in space to Billy, trying to get a block. Looks for a dance outside, 45, turn the Jets, high step, one tackle, midfield, still on his feet, racing for extra yardage, and then just got punished out of bounds over on the boundary. Billy Williams was kind of the viral hero of Piedmont High School football last week, Nick, but that time he turns it into a pretty good play, but I think it's coming back for a hole.
5: Yeah. That was a nice design play as Williams got out there. He was all alone out there, and once he got the ball, just turned on the Jets and had a big gain, but about a 20-yard gain is wiped out by the hold.
1: So it'll bring it back and make it a first and 20 with 9:56 to play here in quarter number three. Ruffers led at the break, 20-6. Now a whole host of personnel changes as Yawani comes in, and so does John Abel and Anthony Harris Jr. On a first and 20 situation from the Muskogee 32-yard line. Billy Williams, the single receiver, matched up in single coverage out on the wide side left. They bring in the end around, fake the handoff inside, give it off to Hutton, wide open. Corey, 40, 45, midfield, darts back to the inside field, and then bounds off one pointed tackler inside the 45 all the way to the 42. The counterplay, and Corey Hutton taking the crease and takes it 27 yards upfield for a J-Hodge Chevrolet, J-Hodge GMC Ruffer, first down and 10.
5: Wow, again, a pretty good design play that time as they caught the Washington Hornets kind of looking to the outside, and Hutton with the handoff broke the line of scrimmage and was off to the races.
1: I think this game has a little bit of importance. We're seeing some plays we have not seen all season long for the Muskogee offense. Macnack will be the wide out to the left, with Berryman on the inside track. McMullen takes the snap, calls his own number, comes straight ahead, and got wrapped up and shoveled to the turf. Only got maybe back to the line of scrimmage before the knee touched.
0: Short carry by number three.
1: The artificial service, McMullen. Joseph Graves, the first Hornet defender there to stop that one after a one-yard pickup downfield of the 41.
5: McMullen with four carries tonight for 11 yards. Carrying sparingly, but kind of when he has to, kind of keep Washington off balance a little.
1: Yawani will be the slot off the left side of that offensive front as McMullen, with the running back to his left, drops straight back in the pocket, throws across the middle. This one's high, caught by Macnack at the 20. Junior to the 16-yard line before he's taken down from behind. Just floated it up in space, and the sure-handed receiver of the Ruffers, Junior Macnack, with the big catch. And that gives the Ruffers a huge gain from the 41 all the way to the 16, 25 yards at J-Hodge Chevrolet, J-Hodge GMC Ruffer, first down and 10.
5: 173 yards now passing for Hutton, for McMullen tonight.
1: Let those big monsters just come up the field and graze and throw it right over the top to a wide-open receiver again. Now Corey Hutton has the running back to the right of McMullen, the snap to the left, throw it back on a little slant on the outside edge intended for Billy Williams, was behind him. Incomplete pass will stop the clock with 8:08 to play here in quarter number three. Bill Huddleston, Nick Hampton with you on this Friday night. The opening game of district play. And Nick, with only five district games, there is no room for a mistake. You've got to take care of your business each and every week, and the Ruffers trying to do that here tonight against Tulsa Washington.
5: Elsewhere in the district tonight, Ponca City losing to
1: Stillwater
5: badly. Sand Springs is behind tonight as well.
1: McNack and Berryman to the right side. Braden in some trouble, able to hand it off to Corey Hutton, but the Hornet defense,
0: no gain on the play.
1: Perhaps a little bit frustrated. DJ Tiger, one of the defenders, in on the stop, along with Josiah Wilson.
5: Loss of three back to the 19.
1: So now be third and 13. Ruffers have to reach the six-yard line in Hornet territory to get in front of the chains here on their first offensive series of the second half. It started back at the 29. Trips out wide to the right. Hutton, the single running back. And there's motion up front. This is going to be a procedure penalty against the Ruffers.
5: 55 yards in penalties so far tonight for the Ruffers on seven flags.
1: Makes it a little bit more challenging to pick up the first down marker. Ruffers have three first downs in this series.
5: Third and 18 now, yeah.
1: This will be the eighth play in this offensive possession. 20-6, Muskogee on top. Glad to have you aboard, whether you're online at Ruffer TV or listening over 101.7 KTFX, Oakey Country, our radio partner again this season. Berryman and Macnack will sprint out wide to the right. Hutton, the single running back, and Billy Williams on the numbers to the left side. Snap back to Braden, stands in the pocket, throws up the middle, it's high, it's tall, it's touchdown!
5: Wide open.
1: Junior Macnack on the inside route, and Braden McMullen has led the Ruffers to the promised land! 24-yard touchdown toss, Braden McMullen to Junior Macnack, and the Ruffers have added six more to the Ruffer Village scoreboard.
5: That's a big drive after the Ruffers gave up that late touchdown in the first quarter, the first half to Washington, giving them some momentum, but Muskogee comes and takes it right back.
1: So now Acosta on to try the all-important PAT to try to make it a full three-touchdown, seven-point margin. Good snap. It's fumbled. Acosta will just pick it up. He'll try to do his best. He won't get to the end zone. So once again, a mishandled snap on the PAT attempt will leave the Ruffers with a 20-point advantage, 26-6. 6:56 to play here in the third. We're back in 30 seconds on Rufford Football 2026.
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5: And ready to go as Acosta ready to kick it down. Pearson back deep for Washington.
1: See if the Ruffer defense can keep its same momentum that it had in the first half. Here's the deep kick fielded around the 20, trying to get out on the edge of the 25, and then finally ushered out of bounds at right around the, what looks like it'll be the 32-yard line, where Tulsa Washington will touch the football for the first time here in quarter number three.
5: So let's see what the Washington Hornets come up with, or more, maybe more importantly, what the Ruffer defense will do here after surrendering that late touchdown in the first half, regather themselves here. They did a pretty good job in that first half, just giving up a little over 120 yards or so in offense.
1: Jeremiah Pearson, the single receiver outside the hash mark to the wide side right. They bring motion in front of the quarterback, and now there's movement up front. I don't know if the Ruffers were offside or this one. Yeah, it's going to be backed up against Tulsa Washington, the left side tackle moving prior to the snap. So that'll back it up five, and the headaches for Nate Goodman with these penalties that just continue to disrupt any type of momentum. Back it up and make it a 1st and 15 call from the 27-yard line.
5: 12th call, 12th penalty against Washington now. We're still early here in the second half.
1: Split in and a slot out to the left side. That's the short side of the field. Pearson by himself out wide of the hash mark. Now Houston steps up in the pocket. He'll back up, wait the long snap. They bring the motion in front. Houston will take it. Hand it off to Hill, trying to go backside. Has a blocker out of the edge, and he'll get up across the 35 to about the 36-yard line on the counter. And Elijah Hill, who came into the ninth ball game with 627 yards, Nick, picks up good yardage from the 27 to the 36, a 9-yard gallop.
5: Got 63 yards on 12 carries tonight. Sir Hosea coming off the left edge that time, putting some pressure on, but couldn't get there before the handoff.
1: So now flip the formation with two wide receivers to the quarterback's right. The snap again Houston going to call his own number. He'll duck inside, outside of another, and Rutgers will finally make the tackle. He's able to come over and get a handful.
0: Houston, that's enough for a Hornet.
5: Junior McNack making the tackle, grabbing him by the jersey and hauling him out of bounds at the 48.
1: Rutgers got caught inside, Nick, though. That McNack doesn't make the stop. Could have been six. Goes to the 48-yard line in Hornets territory.
5: 12-yard gain.
1: And now a timeout for an injury. That lets us remind you that Rougher football next Friday night will move to Thursday night on a fall break encounter on a trip to Ponca City. We hope that you'll be with us. We also want to invite you to join us for the Coach's Show each and every Tuesday night live from Runt's Barbecue. 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
0: And your Muskogee
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5: Anthony Harris Jr., the injured Rougher there, coming off the field.
1: That's not a good result for the Roughers defensive front. So out of the gun, Houston on a long cadence. Hands it off to Hill, who started left, went right, had the ball stripped out of his hands. There's a dive and a fight for the football. Roughers have it, or at least they're saying we've got it. See who will come out of this.
5: I think Lathias Jones stripped the ball from him.
1: It is. Rutgers have it. Guess who comes off the bottom of the pile? The one, the only, 99, James Hawes with the fumble recovery. So Lathias Jones strips the ball, and then his big buddy, James Hawes, the 215-pound junior defensive tackle. Nick, that's small for 6A football in that position, but big and hard and big in effort. Hawes with the fumble recovery, and the Rutgers get it right back against the Hornets.
5: Well, that's a big now if the Rutgers can take advantage of that and really pound it down here again. That'll really swing the momentum. So good field position for Muskogee, starting at their own 48-yard line.
1: Moving from what will be right to left. Referee sounds his whistle to mark the ball ready for play. Richard Dixon, the white hat tonight, along with his four officiating partners.
5: Heitch back in at running back for Muskogee.
1: McMullen out of the shotgun. Brings Berryman in front, rides it, hands it off to DB, got out of the grasp of Graves, and then just darts upfield to get something out of nothing. And Berryman will net a two-yard pickup, but Graves had a hold of the back of the jersey of Damarian Berryman, but with a wink of an eye, DB's able to break free and pick up a two-yard gain.
5: Yeah, and not many guys get out of the grip of Joseph Graves, I'm sure.
1: Young man is headed to Kansas State University, where he'll play collegiately. No doubt his talent's going to give him that opportunity. Now Billy Williams will be the single receiver out on the far right side, standing on the 50-yard line numbers. McMullen out of the gun, drops back in the pocket, throws it over the top, caught by Ioane at the 45, and gets downfield to the 44 before he's finally stood up. But a nice little dump-off route going to Tavon Ioane. He was our guest, Nick, this week on the Coach's Show, and he explained his Samoan family background. And he gets a kick out of it every time the PA announcer at home or away mispronounces his name. It is pronounced Ioane. And Ioane picked up 6 yards on that play to give the Rutgers a third and two.
5: That puts McMullen over the 200-yard mark passing tonight now.
1: McNack and Berryman will be the pair of receivers in single coverage out on the far side. Graydon's back in the pocket, throws this one up, and Billy Williams is being held up by the defender over on the side with the pass way overthrown. Sure, there was a little grabbing going both ways, wouldn't you think?
5: I would say so, and kind of a wise play there by McMullen as he saw that wasn't going to get complete and just launched it into the Washington bench.
1: So now fourth down and two. With 4:56 to play here in quarter number three from the Tulsa, Washington 44. Rutgers will come again with this spread offensive unit. Move Ioane over to the left side of the line of scrimmage. Hornets trying to anticipate the count, and McMullen's cadence going to pull the Hornets into the neutral zone, and that's a five-yard walk-off, and a Jayhawes Chevrolet, Jayhawes GMC, rougher first and 10.
5: One of the coaches, I don't know if that was the head coach over there in Washington, just slammed his headphones into the ground after that.
1: Got a feeling that might have been Tyree Stevenson, the defensive coordinator. Good to see my longtime buddy Brent Scott here with the Hornets program tonight. He's a guy that's had a historical career. He was coach at Sequoia Tahlequah. Of course, his dad, Bill Scott, a Hall of Famer in his own right. Bear here tonight with the Hornets as the OC. First and 10 from the 39-yard line. Heights to the left of McMullen. Brayden drops straight back. The pressure comes. The bubble screen caught by Anthony at the 40, the 35. Outside of the edge at the 30. Still on his feet. High hurdles. One tackler. Leaping inside the 25 to the 22-yard line. Yards after catch tonight. Big ones, Nick. McMullen on that little floating screen type play, and the roughers making good use of it. This time a 17-yard pass completion, another Jayhawes Chevrolet, Jayhawes GMC rougher, first and 10.
5: And roughers now countering that fierce rush by Washington with those little bubble screens. A very good counter move by Coach Dale Condon and his staff to kind of slow down or try to slow down that rougher, that Washington blitz.
1: So Heights to the left of McMullen. Braden's going to throw back to the backside of the field. Billy's out there by himself. He's being grabbed and
5: pushed.
1: No fouls.
5: Really?
1: Wow, that was appeared to be blatantly obvious, but they'll call the pass incomplete. I promise you, Billy's coming back looking at the stripes, saying he's grabbing my jersey. The incomplete pass stops the clock with 4:60 left here in quarter number three. Glad to have a good contingent of our friends in the Tulsa area tuning in.
5: Including the Washington band over on the far side.
1: Yeah, they bring a lot of energy. They do. They're fun to watch, fun to listen to, as is the Ruffer Regiment, who will be making a special trip south of the Texas Red River for a special performance tomorrow. Ioane will line up in the slot to the right, snap back to Brayden, stands comfortably in the pocket, throws for Billy W. It's up in the air, it's battled and tipped away at the last minute. Good single coverage downfield that time by the defensive back of the Hornets. Back that time was that Cadrian Olds? Surely not.
5: I wouldn't think so.
1: Well, the incomplete pass still makes it a third intense situation from the Hornets' 22-yard line. And up 26-6, Ruffers could put a little icing on their cake, Nick, if they could find the end zone once again.
5: A lot of air under that last ball really enabled the Washington defender to get in there and fight for it.
1: Tulsa Washington might have the defensive back speed to match Billy Williams. Now they throw the underneath bubble route. It's tipped up in the air, deflected by one of the oncoming defensive linemen. That might have been Cadrian Knowles getting a hand on it.
5: Big rush again on Braden McMullen, who hit the turf after a big hit.
1: You see the confidence, the mental preparation, the focus of the rougher quarterback, Braden McMullen. Nick Hampton, keep in mind, this young man is just a junior.
5: He has been under pressure all night long, has thrown a couple of interceptions, but also thrown a couple of touchdown passes with that pressure on him.
1: He's picked up some pretty good yardage in his own right, running the football from time to time. Mm-hmm. Fourth and 10 from the 22 in Hornet territory. Billy Williams, single receiver outside on the far right. McMullen takes the snap, and yeah, they blow this one dead, and timeout's going to be taken by Dale Condit. We'll do the same. We'll take a 30-second timeout and return to Ruffer Village, where it'll be fourth down for the Ruffers, leading Tulsa Washington 26-6 when we come back in 30 seconds on Ruffer TV.
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1: Back at Rufford Village, 26-6, the Ruffers on top. I think you and I travel to and from for sporting events. My broadcast responsibilities also on the collegiate level many times take me away from home where I don't have my printer to prepare all the pregame preparation. That's when I look for the UPS store. You too can do the same when it comes to printing for any occasion, whether it's invitations for weddings, graduation, or special events, holiday gift cards, and important legal documents. And when you need to get rid of paperwork, count on the shredding services at UPS store, now open at 548 North Main.
5: McMullen ready on a fourth down and 10.
1: Snap back to Braden. He waits in the pocket, being blitzed, in some trouble. He's going to be this time smothered and covered. Had nobody to throw the football to, Nick, and the blitz came inside, and the Hornets got into the face of the rougher quarterback, and that's going to be a loss back upfield to the 36-yard line.
5: And that's a lesson learned from that first half. That time, Braden did not throw the ball up for grabs. He wisely just said, I'm going to have to eat it, and he did, and they lose yardage back to the 35, 36.
1: 3:55 to play here in quarter number three. Ruffers with the only points here in this 12-minute frame. Led 20-6 at halftime. McMullen hooked up with Junior Macnack on a 24-yard scoring toss on the first series, which the Rebels covered the 71 yards in eight plays. So first and 10 for Tulsa Washington. Houston turns, bootlegs, throws back short side field, caught in space, 40. Block up field out across the 40 to about the 43-yard line on the reception.
5: Antonio Johnson, who we haven't seen tonight.
1: 6 foot, 200-pound senior tight end.
0: Antonio Johnson.
5: Moves the ball up to the 43. So a 7-yard gain on the play.
1: But the clock continued to run, taking away precious moments of opportunity for the visiting Hornets of head coach Nate Goodman, who's in his second season. Houston claps his hands together. Hands it off to Elijah Hill, trying to find some space to run. He's being ushered upfield by the forward shove of one of his offensive linemen.
5: Matthias Jones in on the tackle for the
1: Rebels.
5: There
1: is a yellow hanky on the turf.
5: It's going to be a hold, looks like.
1: I think it will be.
5: Or maybe a procedure call. Yeah, illegal procedure.
1: So that'll back it up five.
5: The 14th penalty against Washington.
1: Line of scrimmage has started the 36. The 5 yards or the 7 yards picked up on first down. Now further magnified by the 5-yard penalty to bring it back to the 38, where it'll be second down and 8 yards to go. Two wide receivers out to the left for Houston. Clark on his right hip. Huffers crowd the line of scrimmage. Clark's going to take the handoff on the counter, has a good block out on the edge, turns the corner, 50, 45 into Rufford territory, and then finally will be ushered out of bounds. Elijah Clark, Nick, when he turned north to south, kind of changed gears in a hurry, did he not? You saw his speed able to extend the field and take it all the way to the 35-yard line in Rufford territory.
5: 27 yards on the run by Hill.
1: One of the biggest plays of the night for the Hornets offense. And now to the line of scrimmage on a first and 10 with the clock showing 2:39 to play here in the third. Houston. And hands it off to Elijah Hill. I think he was trying to maybe influence the rougher defenders, Nick, but his knee went to the turf behind the line of scrimmage.
5: Now Hill loses 3 yards, maybe actually, four.
1: Back to the 39-yard line. That's really a costly loss of yardage when they really had something set up over on the edge. Perhaps Hill just losing his footing on the artificial surface here at Ruffer Village.
5: Well, the Ruffers will take it. That helps make it second long now, second 14.
1: Jeremiah Pearson will be one of the two receivers to the outside left. He'll come in motion. They'll run a double switch on the end around. 40, 35, 30, 25. Still on his feet out of one tackler and going to take it to the house. Tulsa Washington's Owen Clark.
5: Owen Clark on the reverse. Broke a couple of tackles around the 25-yard line, and the Ruffers couldn't get him down, and he just sped into the end zone.
1: Well, a misdirection influence, and the Ruffers got caught peeking too far to the wide side right, and on the comeback, Clark caught everybody looking, dancing his way up the field for the 39-yard run and the 6 points.
5: 64-yard drive by the Hornets in just four plays.
1: And the Hornets special teams unit now will check aboard. along with the Ruffers making some last-minute personnel changes. Ruffers got 12 men on the field, Nick. And, yep. I don't know if anybody's going to see it. Horn is going to go for two.
5: Yeah, they do flag it.
1: Finally flag it. They'll blow it dead. Yeah, I was just counting out. There were six up front and six standing behind. So the illegal participation will shorten the yards to gain from the three downfield to the one.
5: See if they'll opt to go for two here, maybe.
1: Well, they were going for two.
5: Yeah.
1: And now they'll put it at the one-yard line on the illegal participation penalty. So the Hornets, who have cut the margin to 14, would like to make it a 12-point game should they convert here. Houston going to take the direct snap, trying to get to the edge. Ruffers have it being contained well, and they'll stop it behind the line of scrimmage. Good containment out on the edge. Credit the Ruffer defenders to make the play, and we'll come back to Ruffer Village. Muskogee to get the football, leading Tulsa Washington 26-12. We're back in 30 seconds on Ruffer TV.
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1: Back at Ruffer Village after Tulsa Washington scores to cut the margin to 14, 26-12. Hornets prepare to kick off, and the Ruffers will try to re-engineer and reignite their offense. Tonight, Nick, has been productive for the most part.
5: Berriman and Heitch stand deep to return this kick. Let's see if they'll kick it deep or kick it short here.
1: Jenkins will approach. He'll put a big, strong foot into it and backpedaling to the 5. Come up the middle of the 10, 15, change gears, get to the 25, and then falling forward to the 27-yard line where the Ruffers will have the football. It was DeMarion Berriman on the return.
0: Return by number 11.
1: A minute and 48 seconds left. What will you do with your weekend, Mr. Hampton? Looking for something to eat over the weekend?
5: Well, sure.
1: Why not... get together with your friends, family and friends, make a trip out to the west edge of Muskogee. 4322 West Okmulgee is the place. The best barbecue in town is my place, Barbecue West. Whether it's the ribs, the sliced brisket, my favorite, the barbecue plate, dine in or carry out, call ahead to pick up your order through the drive-thru at 683-5202. 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My place, Barbecue West, a friend to the Ruffers.
5: Okay, the Ruffers ready to go from their own 27, first and 10. Quick snap back.
1: Step back to McMullen. Delayed handoff. Corey Hutton stepping through tacklers. He'll wiggle his way up across the 30 and out to about the 31. Getting 4 yards on the first down carry. You get four and change, Nick, every time. That's going to keep moving the sticks and keep running the clock with a minute, 30 seconds remaining here in the third 12-minute period.
5: And that also helps keep the defense a little bit honest and maybe take a little bit of pressure off the rush for McMullen when he does pass.
1: Billy Williams will slide out to the right edge. Berriman and Macneck on the boundary to the left. Yawani will shift over to that same left side. The snap will go. Brady will call his own number through a crease. He sprints upfield across the 30 to about the 35-yard line. It's going to be about 2 yards shy of the yard to gain for the first down marker after the 4-yard pickup. Stillwater routing Ponca City 56-14. Choctaw now with a 12-point cushion over Piedmont 35-23. Ponca City will be the Ruffers' opponent next Thursday night in Ponca City. McMullen now stands, looks over offensive coordinator Jacob Norman, kind of the check with me type last second decision.
5: Play clock down to 5.
1: And it's taking a lot of time here. Ruffer's going to have to spend a timeout. Dale Conn is not happy about it, but they'll do so. and we'll do the same with the teams. 23 seconds to go here in the third. Ruffers in front, 26-12. We return to Ruffer Village on Ruffer Football in 2026.
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5: Third and two as Hutton takes it.
1: Snap back to McMullen, trying to come the corner, charge at 40. And up, still stays on his feet after contact and steps his way up to the 45-yard line. The quarterback keeper on the designed exchange, and McMullen will go out of bounds at the 45-yard line, but it's more than enough.

0: Corey Hutton gets one.
1: He'll get a yard, and they'll stop the clock while one of the roughers again losing his headgear. I don't know if that was ripped off or whatever. Yeah. Yoani was more than a little bit, you could tell he was incensed.
0: He was heated.
1: He didn't like the fact that Hornet ripped his headgear off as the clock comes to triple zeros at the end of the third. Muskogee has 12 minutes with which to preserve a victory. They lead Tulsa, Washington 26-12, and we return in 30 seconds on Ruffer TV.
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1: 26-12, the Muskogee Ruffers with the 14-point cushion through three quarters. Nick, this offensive series, a chance for the Ruffers to find some insurance if they can reach the end zone. 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
0: Second nine coming up for the Ruffers. As Bill said, it would be nice to be able to drive this in, take some time off the clock, and put one in and build the lead up a little more comfortably.
1: Well, after the one-yard pickup on first down, the Ruffers will face second and nine from their own 46-yard line. Twin receivers come to the right side as McMullen stands comfortably in the pocket. Blitz off the edge, throw it underneath. Caught by is this Ioane? Yeah. 50, 45, 40. No, that's Corey Hutton. 35, 30. Corey inside the 30 to the Hornet 24-yard line. Just a little delayed screen pass. Is that what you'd call that, Nick?
0: Yeah. And that's
1: that, let the pressure come through. That's right. And Corey Hutton with secure hands able to take it and race downfield. Fighting off one set of contact, takes it all the way to the 24-yard line for another Jay Hodge Chevrolet, Jay Hodge GMC. First down and 10 on a 30-yard pass and run combination.
0: That was nice. And again, the Ruffers, much like they did against Choctaw when Choctaw rushed him so hard, they've gone to this little bubble screen to counteract that rush, and it's really worked well.
1: Now, Berryman will be the single receiver out off the line of scrimmage to the right. He'll come in motion in front of McMullen. They'll run the little counter inside, Hutton again. 20, the first contact, and then pulled down by the jersey. Around the 16-yard line. All the emotion, all the direction, all the focus of the defense was looking at Berryman coming across because this guy's got jets.
0: Yeah.
1: But what they forgot is Corey Hutton has a intense effort, and he carries this one down from the 24-yard line to the 16 on the 8-yard handoff.
0: Best game of the year so far for Corey Hutton.
1: That's best game of the year for the offense.
0: Seven carries for 65 yards for Hutton.
1: So now Berryman will be in the slot on the hash to the left side. Billy Williams out far to the same side of the field. McMullen's going to take it, looking for a block, cuts inside the first contact, and just churning and driving his legs. Determined effort. Now a little bit of a rugby-type scrum. Just hold on to that football, Braden.
0: Still going all the way down to the three.
1: Hornets, wow. Rather than making the tackle, trying to rip it out of the secured possession of Braden McMullen, he'll take it from the 16 downfield to the 13 yards. The Baker's dozen gallop for Braden McMullen, and the Ruffers have a first down and goal to go, courtesy of Jay Hodge Chevrolet, Jay Hodge GMC. Time to finish the drive.
0: As you said, they were so intent trying to strip the ball, they let him get down and get first down. So now first and goal for the Ruffers.
1: Now the Ruffers will come with the heavy package. Ioane enabled, lining up as a blocking back and a tight to the right side of the formation. Braid will hand it off through a crease, darting to the left in the end zone. Corey Hutton, touchdown, Ruffers, touchdown, Nissan of Muskogee.
0: You and I could have walked through that one together.
1: And not so fast, my friend. I'll let Corey do all the work, this time on the 3-yard race to the end zone. And the Ruffers have put up yet another score with 10:01 to play here in quarter number four.
0: Second touchdown of the night for Corey Hutton. That gives the Ruffers a lot of breathing room.
1: It certainly does. With 10:01 to play, now it'll be Michael Acosta to try to hopefully get a good snap hold from Cash Fulbright.
0: 73 yards and 8.

0: plays.
1: John Abelin is the long snapper here. Snap is back. Ball's on the tee. The kick is up, and it is through the uprights. Good. 33-12. Honk the horns. Flash the lights here at Ruffer Village. Ruffers with a 21-point advantage over the visiting Hornets of Booker T. Washington when we return in 30 seconds on Ruffer Football 2026.
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0: Pearson ready to receive the kick from Michael Acosta. He's going to kick it short.
1: Little short pooch kick that's fielded at the 25. Hornets trying to get to the edge and come up the boundary. As on the return that time was Damari Sells.
0: So they'll have it at the 36 where the roughers over the Hornets will start this drive.
1: Dick Hampton, those very bright silver helmets worn by the roughers here tonight. Your first impression, your first thought about this look good, feel good, play good.
0: Hey, well, I like the play good. I mean, I think the roughers have looked better tonight than they have looked probably most of the season.
1: Well, if you can blame it on the helmets, then let's wear them every single night the rest of the way. I mean, 36-yard line in Hornet territory, 9:56 to play here in the fourth stanza. Ponca City trailing Stillwater, 56-14 in that district opener. Bartlesville leading Sand Springs, 38-26. Motion counter, handoff. This is Clark trying to find a room to run, and he'll battle his way with second and third effort up across the 40 to about the 43. That's Hill, rather. Elijah Hill, 5'10", 203-pound junior. There have been a lot of athletes by the last name of Hill come through Booker T. Washington.
0: 7 yards on that carry. He's approaching the 100-yard mark tonight.
1: Hornets came in averaging 160 yards per game on the ground, another 130 through the air, but now down by three scores, find themselves in need to find points as well as yards here early. A run by Hill again. He'll take it across the midfield stripe and put the ball at the 49-yard line in rougher territory after a first down, a gain of 8 yards.
0: So 16 carries for 101 yards now tonight for Elijah Hill.
1: 9:06 in the clock running here in quarter number four. Muskogee trying to pick up its fourth win of the season, but more importantly, go 1-0 in district play. Max Houston out of the shotgun, going to stand with confidence, throw it up the boundary. Receiver went out of bounds and then came back in. I don't know if he established play in bounds or not, Nick, but the pass downfield was way overthrown.
0: Behind him, yeah, and overthrown.
1: Jeremiah Pearson was the targeted receiver for Booker T. Washington's offense. Hornets will be back in action next week. They'll play on Thursday night as well as they host Matt Hennessy's Bartlesville Bruins. Second and 10 from the 49. Going to throw the ball deep downfield looking for receivers, and Sells being matched up one-on-one in coverage against the rougher secondary.
0: Quite a bit of pushing by Shell Sells. Seemed to me on that play, he was trying to push off against the defender.
1: Rougher defensive coaches felt like if they could force Booker T to have to live by the pass, they liked their chances. And so far tonight, it's been the interior play and the control of the line of scrimmage by players like James Hawes and others tonight that have certainly given the Roughers opportunities to set up this situation. Now 3rd and 10 from the Muskogee 49-yard line. Houston out of a gun. Takes the snap, waits in the pocket, pressure comes up the middle. Now he'll scramble to his left, throw it in pressure up the field, and a nice comeback effort for a catch Making the grab was T.J. Taylor at the 42-yard line. But that'll only be a 7-yard pickup, and trailing by 21, 33 to 12, and the clock running with 8:21 and counting. You know the Hornets here got to roll the dice, Nick. They got to go to the 39.
0: Yeah, they got to get this one. So,
1: 4th and 3. Max Houston getting the starting call tonight at quarterback. Now the long, steady look over to the sideline is Houston trying to make certain of the play he wants to engineer here. Has the play clock down to 2, down to 1, and he's not going to get the snap off. And either Tulsa Washington, yeah, they got a timeout taken just as the clock went to 0s on the 25-second play clock. So it'll be a timeout on the field. 4th and 3, Booker T with the football. Rutgers leading 33-12. When we come back in 30 seconds, this is Rutgers Football 2026.
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1: Here at Rutgers Village, 7:49 left in the fourth. Rutgers with a 33-12 advantage. The captain in district play, you can maximize points that sometimes will figure in late in the season. Rutgers with that 21 points would like to keep Tulsa Washington out of the end zone and get that maximum 15-point cushion.
0: That'd be big. They'll be going to Ponca City, she said, Thursday, and the looks like the Wildcats will be hurting after being spanked by Stillwater tonight.
1: They came into play tonight 4-1 on the season. Houston will bring motion in front. Clap his hands together with the right hand, pulls it down, throws the slant across the middle. Nice, secure grab on the crossing route, making the catch. Houston's favorite target on the night, been T.J. Taylor. He'll make the grab at the 34-yard line for a 1st and 10. Clock will continue to roll now with 7:35. Hornets kind of got to get a little bit more of a hurry up as Marquand Taylor is in as the running back. Little bubble screen by the Hornets going to work to advantage. 30, 25, 20. Taylor through a crease inside the 15 and leaps his way through the air, flies down to around the, where they got to mark it, the 9-yard line.
0: Yep.
1: 25 yards on that little screen. So do unto others as they would have them do unto you. As the Rutgers have done to the Hornets that time, Booker T gave the Rutgers defense a little dose of its own medicine. So now 1st and goal to go from the 9. Houston to bring motion across. Snap is back. Houston's in some trouble. He's going to roll to his right, extending the play, trying to turn the corner. Now sees an open lane. He'll come up the field. He'll step out of bounds at about the 1. There you saw the speed that Coach Nate Goodman talked about with his quarterback.
4: Quarterback keeper.
1: Calling him the fastest player on the field. And the last name, Houston, entrenched as a part of the athletic history at Booker T. Washington. His father, Byron Houston, an outstanding basketball performer who went to Oklahoma State, had a successful career there before playing in the National Basketball Association. So now 2nd and 1 yard to go. Houston with Taylor to his left. Everybody in tight. You might expect him to go power. They'll direct snap to Houston. He'll go off the right side. Rutgers try to stop it short of the goal line, but didn't do it. And Houston's able to get into the end zone for the 1-yard TD keeper.
0: So, being down, Washington shows some moxie as they come back and drive it 64 yards for the touchdown.
1: That makes it 33-18. Still that 15-point spread. Now, you would expect Tulsa Washington to try to find as many points as they can in this scoring opportunity on the conversion try. I wouldn't be surprised if they didn't line up run the same play they did just a moment ago. Taylor will work out of the gun. Snap comes, keeps it on his own. He's hit behind the line of scrimmage. This is it. Rutgers trying to stop it, and finally will finish the job. I think that might have been Braylon Jefferson rather than Houston, but the two-point conversion fails. And it'll remain a 33-18 ball game with the Ruffers holding the 15-point advantage. 6 minutes, 47 seconds left to go tonight here at Ruffer Village. And this second half seemed to just go on and on and on.
0: But now we're in a position where the Ruffers will get the kick here, and they'll want to run as much time off the clock here as they can.
1: Hornets have two remaining timeouts, Nick, as the two teams prepare for the ensuing kickoff. Again, a congratulations to the seven inductees in the Muskogee Athletic Hall of Fame: Dallas Cox, Claire Farmer, Greg Stout, Dylan Fields, Wheaty, as he was known, Reginald Johnson, Doyle Rowland, and Double Deuce Sean Richardson, being enshrined as members forever in the Muskogee Athletics Hall of Fame.
0: Most of those guys or gals a little on the older side, but
1: we've seen most of them, with the exception maybe of Dallas Cox.
0: I got to watch Claire Farmer play volleyball for a couple of years, and boy, she was great.
1: She's still playing volleyball. So here's the kick. It's a high end over kick. Fair catch signal for Hornets deflected.
0: That's
1: going to be interference because the Ruffers did signal for the fair catch.
0: One of the Hornets just came flying in there and
1: swatted the ball like a kill on the volleyball court, speaking of Claire Farmer.
0: Yeah, right.
1: So that'll be catch interference, and the Ruffers will get it with 6:46 to play here in quarter number four.
0: And the walk-off will put the ball
1: close to the
0: midfield, or maybe even a little farther, which would be good for the Ruffers.
1: Nate Goodman doing his best to reconstruct the successful future pass or kick interference against Tulsa, Washington, and they will walk that off.
0: Walk-offs from the 42 of the Ruffers.
1: Nate was so kind to me and just spent about 30 minutes on the phone talking about his players and his approach to building the success of Hornets football and that program. He said, Bill, just simply got to create better discipline, create character, both on the field as well as off, athletic achievement. Talk about the athletic achievement. What about Kadrian Oles? This young man, I believe, is reported to have a 3.8 GPA. So not only a talent athletically, but a pretty solid performer in the classroom, as many of the members of the Ruffer football team are, as that catch interference penalty takes it to the 43-yard line where Muskogee will start first and 10.
0: 15-yard walk-off really helps the Ruffers now in terms of field position, gives them a short field. I bet we will see a lot of Anthony Heitch and or Corey Hutton carrying the mail here for the next few minutes.
1: Braden McMullen with height to his right hip. Split in out on the boundary to the left side. Braden holds his cadence, hands it off to Hyde, starts back to his right, 40, inside the 40, and down to about the 35-yard line goes the diminutive but yet determined efforts of Anthony Hyde, the 5'8", 170-pound junior who came in tonight with 48 carries on the year for 309 yards, and he picks up 8 on that attempt.
0: Been kind of reined in tonight. That's his 7th carry, just 19 yards on the ground, though. Now a timeout is going to be called by the
1: Hornets have an injured player on the field.
0: There we are, yeah. Seems to be Damari Sells, who's down.
4: The Muskogee Nation Reintegration
1: Ruffers
4: Program empowers
1: Nick, after losing back-to-back performances to two teams out of the west side of 6A2, Choctaw, who I think may be, if not the number one team, certainly a deserving consideration for that top spot along with Stillwater, a member of the Ruffers district. And then last week in that unconventional, it's not unconventional, it's just not something that's very regularly employed by football teams in today's environment. But that
0: flex bone
1: created a lot of challenges for the Ruffers defensively, and then a lot of soul searching, both not only with the players, but the coaching staff themselves. And Dale Conde was just quite open to me when he said, put this one on me. The last 2 minutes, I'm going to own it. I'm not going to put it on Billy Williams for trying to make something happen. But also credit the Piedmont ball carrier that scooped up the loose ball and then had the presence of mind to lateral it to a teammate who was able to get to the end zone for that touchdown right before half.
0: Well, and Dale Condon also talked a little bit about his decision to punt the ball before that.
1: Right.
0: Thought about taking a safety at one point.
1: So second and two for the Rovers. Clock counting with 6:10 and running here in the fourth. McMullen just going to take all the time he can on snapping this football. Toss is back, handed off to Mr. Heitch, and he'll continue to fight against the defensive efforts of the Hornets, but it's going to be just enough, a two-yard pickup for Anthony Heitch, and another J-Hod Chevrolet, J-Hod GMC, first down and 10. J-Hod GMC had its official grand opening earlier this week. Jay was in town to celebrate with members of his staff and invites all of you out to check out what's happening, what's new at J. Hodge GMC there on North Main.
0: Clock rolling. I can think McMullen will let this get down inside 10 seconds before he snaps it.
1: Two wide receivers out to the right. Snap goes back again. This is Heitch dancing outside 30. Anthony at the 25 before he's turned upside down.
0: Boy, every time he carries, you just think, boy, he's going to break a tackle and go all the way.
1: Quade Isham in on the stop, the sophomore linebacker for Booker T, but the gain will go from the 33 to the 24. It's 9 yards on the carry, and the Hornets have yet another player down on the field. Let's take a 30-second timeout and come back to Ruffer Village. Muskogee in control, 33-18, when we come back on Ruffer Football 2026.
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4: Can't make it to the game.
1: Tulsa Washington training staff, along with Coach Leo Kraski, hustling out to check on the physical condition and the discomfort of Tulsa Washington's senior defensive end, Kadrian Oles, who's able to walk off the field under his own strength.
0: Young man that's a Baylor commit. One of those two big defensive linemen that the Hornets have.
1: I spent some time watching on Huddle, Nick, the plays of both of these two teams this past week, and I came in here duly impressed with what Kadrian Oles and Joseph Graves, Quade Isham, and this Tulsa Washington defense has been able to do through the first five games despite their 3-2 record.
0: All right, so McMullen's got a lot of time as they ran it at the 40-second mark and just now down to 23 and counting. So
1: 4:48 and counting, precious seconds off the Timex watch. Just tick tock goes the clock, and Ruffers will just stand straight up. Everybody just kind of takes a deep breath, inhale. Now they'll drop down to their position on the line of scrimmage. Brayden will take the handoff, give it back to the near side.
0: And Joseph Graves
1: and company. Yeah, he stopped Anthony Heitch there. He said, well, you may have gotten some yards, but you're not going to get away this time. And he'll get down to, back to the 25-yard line. So it'll be a loss of a yard.
0: 300-pound Graves just buries the 170-pound.
1: Yeah, but Nick,
0: Heitch,
1: did you see the way he high-hurdled that line on that PA team? It was like, nothing special. 33-18 Muskogee on a third and two from the Hornet 23-yard line. Billy Williams will dash out wide to the left. Berryman will be outside the numbers to the right. Hornets trying to guess the count, and yep, that's going to be an encroachment. Nope, Dale Condon's going to have to.
0: He called a timeout.
1: Did he call a timeout?
0: I think so, yeah.
1: Okay, you want to make sure he had everything right. And we'll do the same. We'll just keep it right here. Remind you, every Tuesday night from 6:30 till just past the top of the hour, join us on Okie Country 101.7 KTFX and on Ruffer TV for the weekly edition of the Runtz Barbecue-sponsored Muskogee Ruffer Football Coaches Show. I'll visit with head coach Dale Condon about tonight's game, talk about next Thursday's encounter at Ponca City. We'll also give you a chance to meet a member of the Ruffer coaching staff. Had some very interesting conversations Tuesday night with the man that I grew up knowing as Pookie. people. I didn't know that David Blevins had any other name. The nickname tagged it was given by his father, Clayton Blevins, back in his childhood days. And he said, man, Dad tagged me for life. But David, I'm going to tell you, everybody around here knows you, and they really like what you brought to the Ruffer football program this season. And then, of course, we also saw John Abel and Mr. Iwani, who came in. Tavon Iwani was one of the two players there on Tuesday night. Join us Tuesday night from Rudd's Barbecue. We'll start it all up at 6:30 with a plate full of barbecue, some catfish, or maybe some chicken tenders, and all things up talking Ruffer football.
0: Area 4A teams, Hilldale and Fort Gibson, both comfortably on top tonight. Hilldale beat Manford 32-7. And Fort Gibson has beaten Miami 59-7.
1: So now on a 3rd-and-2 situation from the 25-yard line, Braden's going to call his own number. He'll run strong to the right side. He'll power his way near the first down marker. Officials are pointing it is a first down for the Ruffers, but when the linesman comes in and they toss the ball back to the hash mark, I don't understand whether it's Muskogee or whether it's Booker T. Washington or whoever in that situation. Why you pitch the ball and bring it back to the hash mark before you even possibly measure it. But it's real the 1st and 10 at J-Hod Chevrolet, J-Hod GMC, Ruffer 1st down and 10 on the 2-yard carry by Braden McMullen. And the clock will continue to expire. We're now with 3:10 to go here in the 4th. McMullen sets his offense, hands it off, darting to the outside. This is Hygin. He's going to be hit behind the line of scrimmage. The Hornets that time came in a big-time hurry. T.J. Taylor, the first Hornet defender, but there is a flag down on the play. John Abel was a little slow in getting up. And the Hornets have another player down the field. That might be a leg cramp the way he's holding at the leg portion of his athletic frame.
0: Well, the athletic staff hurriedly getting out there for Washington as Coach Leo for the out there watching too for Ruffers.
1: Nick, I don't know how many times you've been around when Coach Leo's leading the training sessions.
0: Man, I've been up in the weight room watching him lead those guys in weights.
1: Yeah, to say the least, it's no business, no nonsense.
0: You're
1: right,
0: about that.
1: Or even long term care. He's your player up off now on his feet for Tulsa, Washington. This time is Kobe Maxville.
0: Yeah, discussion going on with the Washington coaches. Probably about whatever this penalty is that we had.
1: There was a long discussion with the White Hat.
0: I'm wondering if we're going to have a...
6: For more information, call 918-683-9144.
0: What is that sportsman-like or targeting penalty may be involved here?
1: Well, we'll let the guys in stripes tell us what the infraction is going to be called, but you can just tell from the body language of the Hornets coaching staff, they're not in any agreement.
0: Well, they're really talking to the White Hat about it, whatever it is. Usually when it's a discussion like that, it involves
1: something against the arguing
0: something
1: team, right?
0: Big against a player.
1: But it'll be 1st down on the carry by Braden McMullen.
0: Flag is down on the near hash mark, which is the side of the field that the play ended on.
1: Right. Kadrian Oles is being ushered back toward the sideline. So we don't know if that penalty's on him. Perhaps we'll just let our officiating crew tell us by the hand signals. Watch the White Hat here, Nick.
0: Personal foul.
1: Tulsa, Washington. Number one.
0: Well, he didn't say targeting.
1: Nope, but it's going to be a major infraction. It'll take it half the distance to the goal line, and the ball will rest around the 12-yard line, where it will be 1st and goal to go after that personal foul penalty. I don't also know, too. Owens was ushered to the sideline by the Hornets coaching staff. So, realistically, at this point, you hope he didn't get ejected because he'd have to sit out next week.
0: Well, and remember, he was hurt, so that may be part of it,
1: exactly,
0: too.
1: Right. Billy Williams will be the single receiver. It's kind of more of a decoy in this situation. He'll be out wide to the left. Tight end John Abel on the right side. Ruffers had those two extra blocking backs in there as well. Braden will just let the play clock expire down to now 10.
0: Game clock both running.
1: 2:42 and counting here in the fourth, a first and 10. Hornets crowd the line of scrimmage. McGuana will hand it off. This is Height starting inside, now back outside, and then twisting to the middle. You'll get down on the four-yard line, an eight-yard keeper by Anthony Heitch. Mr. Hampton, look into your crystal ball as to who will be our Buffalo Wild Wings player of the game.
0: I know who I'm thinking about.
1: I've got one number in mind, too. After the gain of 8 yards that time by Heitch, the Ruffers have a second and 2 with 2:10 and counting here in the fourth.
0: Drive started at the 43 of the Hornets, and the Ruffers have just milked the clock all the way down the field here.
1: Heights to the right of McMullen. Braden will take it. He'll hand it off to Anthony. Started left, saw no place to go, and then as he turns back to his right, he's bear-hugged and slammed to the turf. Hornet defensive lineman able to get in on top of that. That's Chase Robinson, a 270-pound senior nose guard. Stops Anthony back at the 5-yard line.
0: Be just about a little over a minute left when this ball is snapped.
1: The Ruffers now they're actually going to put the ball back upfield at the 6. So it'll be 3rd down and 4. Ruffers will have those two blocking backs off the outside edge of the front line. McMullen will take it. He'll pitch it to Anthony, trying to find the corner. Cuts inside of one. Dances his way into the end zone. Touchdown, Muskogee.
6: Flag on the play.
0: Oopsie.
1: Now, that may be a celebration penalty thrown because Anthony Heights threw the ball back. We'll see which way this one will be.
0: Looks like I think they said holding, didn't he?
1: No, I'm not certain. You want to take it off the scoreboard?
0: Yeah, it's a hold against the Ruffers.
1: Okay. 1:10 to play as the remaining members of the Ruffer Regiment blow out the horns to the sound of the Ruffer fight song. And that Hornet Spirit Band, Nick, has been obviously silent here in the fourth quarter.
0: Yes.
1: So the penalty will back it up from the 6 all the way to the 14, where it'll be 3rd down, with 1:10 to play here in quarter number 4. Hornets have still 2 timeouts, Nick, but you wonder if the Ruffers don't get much here, would they call a timeout? Or just take your medicine and get back on the bus and head back to North Tulsa. McMullen, quick pitch. This is Height, inside out, 15, 10, 5, to the house. I didn't get it the first time. Shame on you, because I got it this time. Anthony Height on the 14-yard dance to the end zone. Put 6 on the scoreboard, courtesy of Nissan of Muskogee.
0: That'll take care of it with 1:03 left to play in the game.
1: Height on the 14-yard run.
0: 13 carries for 50 yards.
1: A good combined effort tonight by the two Muskogee running backs, Anthony Heitch and Corey Hutton. And now, Michael Acosta to come in and blow out the candles on the cake if he can convert this PAT. Snap is back in good shape. Kick is up, and it is off to the left. No good. But the scoreboard tells the story. Offense, defense, and complimentary football. The Ruffers helping each other all throughout the night, Nick, and have a 21-point cushion over Tulsa, Washington tonight, 39-18.
0: You mentioned the combined running of Hutton and Heitch tonight. That's really an element the Ruffers did not have last week against Piedmont. And that really kind of hurt the Ruffers a little bit offensively and put them more into a one-dimensional kind of game. So see those two guys have a good night tonight, really complimenting each other, really a big sign, a good sign for the future if the Ruffers can keep that going.
1: Don't forget football action next Thursday night at Ponca City. 39-18. Ruffers set to go 1-0 in district play as Acosta will pooch this one up short into the sky. It's a live ball if it stays in bounds, but it goes out, and it'll come to the 35-yard line where Tulsa Washington will get it with 1:03 left to play tonight. The defensive game plan, Nick, has worked to near perfection. The offensive game plan to let the pressure come up the field and throw it over the top on short routes and then a couple of long runs after catch.
0: Ruffer defense has played well, but they've also been helped by a host of penalties that Washington has self-inflicted upon themselves, and that's really hurt them as well tonight.
1: Well, one thing about it, what hurts the most is defeat. What makes those mistakes look not quite so bad by the Ruffers throughout the contest is the scoreboard that with 63 seconds left has the Ruffers with a 21-point cushion. Bill Huddleston, Nick Hampton with you on this Friday night, week number 6. Hard to believe, Nick, we're more than halfway through the regular season campaign tonight here at Ruffer Village. Snap is back. Pass across the middle, caught, bobbled, and then re-secured possession-wise. Kind of juggled that one as he was going up the fields. That's Sells on the reception. Damari Sells, a 6'1 junior.
0: 20 yards on that play.
1: Takes it to the 45 in Ruffer territory where the clock continues to run now with 45 seconds. Hornets just trying to find some Band-Aid to put on this deep wound here tonight inflicted by the Muskogee Ruffers. Now back in the pocket, dancing to his outside edge, throwing in space. Ruffers that time got over, made the secure tackle after the catch made by Jeremiah Pearson, stopping the Hornet receiver at the 40-yard line. Gain will be 5 yards. Player taken out of bounds, so he stops the clock. With 27 seconds left tonight here on this Hall of Fame night of celebration. Hornets with 3 wide receivers to the wide side left. And Ruffers here are going to get called for jumping offside. The nose tackle, the Ruffers kind of leaned into that neutral zone. Looks like that might have been Tamaje Williams.
0: I think so.
1: So it'll take it 5 yards further downfield for Booker T.
0: 10th penalty against Muskogee now for 75 yards.
1: 27 seconds left to go here tonight at Ruffer Village. Houston after a word over on the sideline with the offensive coaching staff. Empty backfield as he waits on the snap. Takes the catch, waits, scrambles to his left, looking to run or throw, trying to find a target to get to, and then will be ushered out of bounds. And yeah, he got hit out of bounds, but I think it was incidental. It's coming over in a big, big hurry was one of the rougher defenders, Nick, but that contact was kind of an excuse-me type situation after Houston had raced downfield to where they're going to mark the ball, 29. The 29, stopping the clock with 18 seconds left. Actually, it's the 29 rather than the 18. Okay, 29-yard line, so that's a 6-yard pickup. Another tip of the hat to our Ruffer TV student connection producing tonight's game and giving you all the sights and sounds. Trips out wide to the right.
0: Ruffers
1: snap
0: is
1: back.
0: Sides.
1: Yeah, they were offside. Houston's going to roll to his right now, cut back to the middle of the field, try to pick up some blocking. Breaks one, breaks a second. Still on his feet, fighting for some extra yardage, and finally going to be wrestled to the turf downfield at the 8-yard line. Boy, how there was not an offside penalty there.
0: Yeah. 21 yards on that carry.
1: Secret agent man left on the clock, Nick, 007. You remember that?
0: Yeah.
1: What was your favorite James Bond movie?
0: Oh, man. The Spy Who Loved Me, I think I really liked.
1: What do you think was the most popular ever?
0: Oh, man.
1: We're going to show our age here. I'm going to tell you what I think it is. Goldfinger.
0: Yeah, probably Goldfinger. You're right.
1: Now, there's not another person with maybe the exception of Shane Sanderson that probably knows when we say Goldfinger what we're talking about. It's not a candy bar, students. We're talking about the James Bond movie featuring Sean Connery.
0: Ruffers penalized for illegal participation. So moves it to the 3.
1: So first and goal to go.
0: I guess it is.
1: Houston takes it, throws across the middle. This one is caught.
0: Dropped. And that's the horn.
1: And the horn will sound, and the game has come to a close. Wait a minute, Nick. Officials have stopped play. I think he's going to rule there's 1 second left.
6: We want to remind all our fans and patrons that after the game,
1: so the pass was ruled to be incomplete.
6: All the fans and patrons do not.
1: And our officiating crew will put 1 second back on the clock. If you look at the score clock down here, Nick, on the far north south end zone, the two shot, game clocks, I almost called them shot clocks, there is 1 second or a half second left, but that's enough to run one play.
0: So from the five, last opportunity for the Hornets tonight.
1: Whoever's running the clock should have let it run out. Second and game for Tulsa, Washington, as the Ruffer Regiment waves the horns back and forth, celebrating. Maximus Houston will wait to take the snap on what will be the final play of the game. He'll turn, just throw it up for grabs, out on the edge. This one's batted up and around. It'll fall to the turf, and the Ruffers can celebrate. Tonight here at Ruffer Village, in a reunion of the Tulsa Turnpike Series. And what is the 28th meeting all time? The Muskogee Ruffers, after losing 21-14 a year ago at SC Williams Stadium, tonight in convincing fashion, with offense and defense making big plays in big moments, get the district opening win, 39-18. Ruffer football continues. We'll be back with our post-game show. We come back to Ruffer Village after this 3-minute timeout.
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1: Celebration for the 7 inductees to the Muskogee Athletic Hall of Fame. The Muskogee Ruffers celebrated themselves with a convincing 39-18 district opening win over the Hornets of Tulsa, Washington tonight here at Ruffer Village. Bill Huddleston, Nick Hampton with you. Glad to have all of our followers on Ruffer TV as well as those listening over Okie Country 101.7 KTFX. But Nick Hampton, the Ruffers came focused tonight from the opening possession to the game's final horn and secure an all-important district win, getting the maximum 15-point cushion, 39-18, over Tulsa, Washington, who sees its record drop to 3-3, while the Ruffers improve to 4-2.
0: So the Ruffers tonight, taking a look at the numbers, Ruffers with 33 rushes tonight for 168 yards, 11 of 20 passing for Braden McMullen with two touchdowns and two interceptions for 250 yards tonight for the big right-hander. So 418 yards total offense tonight for Muskogee. That's, I think, maybe their biggest output of the season as far as total offense. 10 penalties for 75 yards. Corey Hunton, the leading ball carrier tonight, 8 carries for 68 yards and a pair of touchdowns. For the Hornets tonight, 31 rushes for 183 yards, 12 of 19 passing for Max Houston with one touchdown, 123 yards, as we said. So 306 yards total offense for Washington tonight. They had one fumble lost, 16 penalties against the Hornets tonight for 97 yards. And their leading ball carrier tonight, Elijah Hill, 16 carries for 101 yards. So Ruffers with a big offensive performance tonight, perhaps their best of the season, I got to think.
1: I think you could have, not I don't think expected it to be perhaps as much dominated by the Ruffers, but from the opening possession, which they took their first offensive series from their own 38-yard line using 11 plays to score when McMullen hooked up with Anthony Heitch. And then after getting the ball back, following a good defensive stand, starting from their own 12, McMullen would hook up with the speedster Demarion Berryman on an 84-yard pass and run combination. That made it 13-0. Ruffers would push the margin to 20 when Corey Hutton scored on the touchdown gallop with 8:41 left to go before halftime. Tulsa Washington would cut the margin to 6 at the break. But then the Ruffers, who had deferred the choice to the second half, start their second half the same way they did the first half in their own 29-yard line. They go 71 yards in 8 plays. This time it's Braden McMullen to Anthony Macknack Jr. And the Ruffers had put yet another 6 points on the scoreboard. And throughout the remainder of the evening, they used their offense to complement their defense and their defense to complement their offense. Hutton had a 3-yard touchdown run. Anthony Heitch finished it off on a 14-yard gallop. And the Ruffers get the final score victory, 39-18. All in all, a solid performance, Nick, on both sides of the football. The offense did it when they had to, when they had it in their position, and the defense certainly did their job in controlling the Hornets' explosiveness.
0: They did, and they were helped out a lot by Washington's undisciplined penalty problems tonight. Every time they seemed to get something going, they had penalties, and then
1: 16 for 97 yards and walk-offs. Wow.
0: And the Ruffers' defense did the rest of the job tonight. And the offense is what impressed me the most after last week not really having much of a running game against Piedmont. Ruffers came back with vengeance and a chip on their shoulder tonight, playing perhaps their most inspired game, I think, so far of the season.
1: Well, a balanced offense with, like you said, 250 yards through the air and another 168 on the ground, the running back tandem of Heitch and Hutton doing the job. And not to be lost in all of this is the execution up front of those offensive linemen doing their job against some monsters of destruction in that much promoted and very much talented defensive front of Tulsa, Washington.
0: So the Ruffers with the victory. Now they'll have a short week as they get ready to go to Ponca City next Thursday night for second district game of the season.
1: We'll set that schedule for you, and we'll take our final timeout. When we return to Ruffer Village, we'll name this week's Buffalo Wild Wings player of the game. That after this timeout, following a Ruffer win tonight by the final count of 39-18. We're back to the Village in 30 seconds on Ruffer TV.
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1: Bill Huddleston, Nick Hampton with you, wrapping up things tonight from Ruffer Village on this Hall of Fame night. Nick, lot of names that could be thrown around for our Buffalo Wild Wings player of the game. Damarian Bearman had some big moments. Anthony Heights, Corey Hutton, Braden McMullen. I mean, he stood in the pocket when that pressure was in his face, and despite having two pass interceptions, delivered the ball many times on target to open receivers, and the Ruffers were able to move the offense, the ball down the field with the offense on the ground and the run. But I'm equally as impressed with the play of the defensive effort, whether it was the linebacking core, most certainly, and most notably, Anthony Harris Jr. and Mr. Hawes up front doing yeoman's work.
0: It really did. Defense answered the bell tonight, but, you know, as I've said a couple of times, I think the offense really shined tonight after kind of a lackluster performance last week. They really came to play tonight and really showed, and the two running backs did a great job, and Corey Hutton, who's been yeoman-like all season long, really came through and had a shining game tonight with two touchdowns, 68 yards on the ground.
1: So here in a couple of weeks when everybody goes to the ballot box, they won't let you come and look and see what your friend's ballot box has been marked. But who's the X on your ballot for Buffalo Wild Wing player of the game?
0: Well, I'm going to go with Corey Hutton after the fine performance he had tonight, the long touchdown run, and just really coming in there and playing very well tonight.
1: Well, what many households may do, what many people may do, may split the tickets come November. But certainly here tonight, I'm going to split our ticket too, because I'm going to go over to Mr. Hawes. I think he was a real force up front for the Ruffers in their efforts tonight, getting the performance. James Hawes, the 6'2", 215-pound, undersized defensive lineman, with really an outstanding performance after his 13-tackle effort a week ago. I'm picking Mr. Hawes, number 99. You're going with 23, Corey Hutton. I think in either way, we come up winners.
0: We do, absolutely.
1: So don't forget, next Thursday night, Ruffer football, not Friday, Thursday night, as it's fall break. Ruffers will go to Ponca City. We'll be there to bring you the action. Don't forget also Tuesday night at Runt's Barbecue, 6:30, the Muskogee Ruffer Football Coaches Show. For Nick Hampton and all of our Ruffer TV student-led crew, thanks to you for joining us here on Okie Country 101.7 and on Ruffer TV. And until we meet again, remember my favorite words. It's a great day to be a Ruffer.

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I hate

Lee Brice. Stick around, because we are going to share some new music that you are going to love. The Backstage Breakout single is coming your way in just a few on Backstage Country.

0: John Chombi in for Elena this week. Host this week is Lee Bryce on Backstage Country. And I've always wanted to ask you this. You have a brother who's a singer-songwriter. You have a wife who's a singer-songwriter. How many kids do you have?
1: Three kids.
0: Anybody singing and songwriting at this point?
1: Yeah, actually, you know, my youngest, my little girl, we've written two or three songs together and recorded them. She is actually a phenomenon. She plays guitar, piano, drums, anything you put in her hands. She's definitely a very special, talented person. Now, my middle son, Riker, he works a little harder at it, but he don't really care if he's perfect or if he's playing that guitar or playing the drums. He just wants to get there and sing so hard. He's like Dave Grohl out there, like, just I'm ready to rock. And he just wants that crowd. He's ready for the, and he's, ever since he was too young to even know any better, but he has no fear. And music is something. He plays guitar. My oldest, you know, I taught him some chords when he was younger, right? And he's like, okay, yeah, you know, blah, blah, blah. Well, then now he's 18, he's like, hey, Daddy, how did you play that song again? Show me those chords again. Because, like, I think the girls are starting to.
0: Yes.
1: Hey, you know what? I've learned. I saw my buddy playing guitar singing. I went, oh, I can do that. Hey, Daddy, by the way, remind me how you did that again. So he's coming back around a little bit, too.
0: Here's a question for you, then. Will there ever be a Bryce family tour?
1: I mean, I would love that. You know, Lewis and I, by the way, you know, like, yeah, you said, you know, he gets to come out and we get to do music together all the time. We make his records together, you know, in my studio. He's out on the road with me some, but, you know, the kids, you know, we'll see what their lives end up as. But, and you know, Sarah is, she doesn't consider herself like a singer, but I know she's got this little singing spirit in her, mm-hmm, that nobody else in the world knows, but her writing is really spectacular. I would love to do something. And one day, I know she will with me one day, if we get me and her write the right song for me and her to, like, say, duet on. But I guarantee you at some point I will have at least a couple of the things that I've written with my little girl out, because they are pretty special.
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1: Fox News, I'm Roxanne Evans. Hurricane Isaias made landfall near Destin, Florida as a Category 2, bringing dangerous winds, torrential rain, and life-threatening coastal flooding to Florida's Panhandle and Alabama's Gulf Coast. Fox Weather's Max Gordon earlier this evening at Fort Walton Beach, Florida.
2: You know, we're trying to be as careful as we can, looking out for any branches that snap off, and especially if any one of these trees go down. We're expecting a storm surge between 6 to 9 feet here.
1: President Trump says Russia will supply diesel to help ease soaring fuel prices. The move could offer relief to American truckers and farmers, but critics warn it could also send new revenue to Moscow as its war in Ukraine continues. 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

0: John Ciambi in for Elena this week. Host this week is Lee Brice on Backstage Country. And not only have you been recording and touring, but you are, like a lot of peers in your business, an entrepreneur. Give us the lowdown on this Dolce Vita tequila and Loud Lemon. And then let me know if there's anything else in the works.
1: Well, I have, you know, music is what I get to do for a living, you know, and we do work hard at it. You know, we call it a job, but I mean, if you get to have a job that you love this much, it's, you really don't work a day in your life. But I also, you know, still got to look out for my future and stuff. And I've always loved to do different things. You know, I mean, I've got a couple of companies and things that I've been involved in, Dolce Vita, American Born Whiskey, and some of that stuff. These partners came to us. They're like, man, this kind of fits your brand right now. And they were just cool dudes that wanted to start something fun. And that's always, any sponsorship or anything I've ever done has always had to be organic. It's always had to fit who I am. I can't just go do something that I don't believe in, you know? And so they just were good people trying to do some cool stuff with a good brand. And then I've got some other things that I'm a part of. I've got a camo company coming out called Hidden. And I'm so shocked
0: that you have a camo.
1: Oh, yeah. Well, I'm just so excited about it because I get to go make it exactly how I want to make it. Put the pockets where I want to make it. I can make it waterproof. I can put the hood a little different. You know, I can make the boots and I can design it. So we really have had a lot of fun with that. And as far as, you know, saying entrepreneur, I don't know. I've got a few of those things like that in there. But it really is just truthfully me wanting to do other parts of things that I love, you know, whether it be hunting or fishing or, you know, going and getting my hands in some business opportunities. I think it's fun to kind of have another part of my life other than just the music business.
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9: Toasty temperatures, the rule as we go through your weekend plans. Afternoon highs right around 90 for both Saturday and Sunday. Morning lows in the upper 50s to low 60s. Lots of sunshine. Wind will pick up on Sunday. We'll have to monitor that grass fire potential. And the next cold front may not be until Thursday. In the 2 News Weather Center, I'm Chief Meteorologist Michael Sager.
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9: Toasty temperatures, the rule as we go through your weekend plans. Afternoon highs right around 90 for both Saturday and Sunday. Morning lows in the upper 50s to low 60s. Lots of sunshine. Wind will pick up on Sunday. We'll have to monitor that grass fire potential. And the next cold front may not be until Thursday. In the 2 News Weather Center, I'm Chief Meteorologist Michael Sager.
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3: This is a Fox News alert. I'm Deborah Valentine. Hurricane Isaias making landfall near Destin, Florida. Tonight, Fox Weather's Robert Ray is there.
4: Here we go again on cue with these heavy winds coming through here in Destin and the rain as well.
3: Isaias is forecast to track north across Alabama and progress towards the Tennessee Valley. Hurricane Simon has strengthened to a Category 2 storm approaching Mexico's coast this weekend. President Trump rallying in Syracuse, New York, hinting gas prices will soon fall.
5: Remember this. As soon as the war is over, oil is tumbling down like you've never seen. It's already coming way down. We control this trade.
3: The president campaigning for Republican gubernatorial nominee Bruce Blakeman. He's vying for incumbent Democratic Governor Kathy Hochul's seat. 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
9: Toasty temperatures, the rule as we go through your weekend plans. Afternoon highs right around 90 for both Saturday and Sunday. Morning lows in the upper 50s to low 60s. Lots of sunshine. Wind will pick up on Sunday. We'll have to monitor that grass fire potential. And the next cold front may not be until Thursday. In the 2 News Weather Center, I'm Chief Meteorologist Michael Sager.
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11: News, I'm Roxanne Evans. A mass shooting in Erie, Pennsylvania has left several people dead, including children, according to local authorities. Police surrounded a home Friday evening. The shooter reported dead, and there is no threat to the public. Hurricane Isaias made landfall Friday night near Destin, Florida, with maximum sustained winds of 105 miles per hour, knocking out power to more than a half million people along the northern Gulf Coast.
12: This storm made landfall just a few miles away from where I'm standing right now, and we've been getting absolutely pummeled by Isaias. It's a high-end Category 2 storm.
11: Fox Weather's Max Gordon. And President Trump strikes a deal with Russia to supply hundreds of thousands of tons of diesel to the U.S. America's listening to Fox News.
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4: Toasty temperatures, the rule as we go through your weekend plans. Afternoon highs right around 90 for both Saturday and Sunday. Morning lows in the upper 50s to low 60s. Lots of sunshine. Wind will pick up on Sunday. We'll have to monitor that grass fire potential. And the next cold front may not be until Thursday. In the 2 News Weather Center, I'm Chief Meteorologist Michael Sager.
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2: Toasty temperatures, the rule as we go through your weekend plans. Afternoon highs right around 90 for both Saturday and Sunday. Morning lows in the upper 50s to low 60s. Lots of sunshine. Wind will pick up on Sunday. We'll have to monitor that grass fire potential. And the next cold front may not be until Thursday. In the 2 News Weather Center, I'm Chief Meteorologist Michael Sager.
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1: Fox News. I'm Deborah Valentine. Hurricane Isaias is unleashing torrential rain, high winds as it begins to move north after making landfall Friday night near Destin, Florida. This Floridian, Jordan Wright, taking damage to her home in stride.
2: I think that it's going to be okay. I think that we're all going to be okay.
1: Hundreds of thousands of people remain without power at this time. A Category 2 hurricane, Simon, is eyeing Mexico's western coast this weekend. It's expected to arrive there early Sunday. A mass shooting in Erie, Pennsylvania. City officials confirming multiple people at a house are dead. Police Chief Rich Laura.
3: It's a horrific scene. There was a large loss of life inside that residence and outside that residence.
1: The shooter died of a self-inflicted gunshot wound. 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
3: Toasty temperatures, the rule as we go through your weekend plans. Afternoon highs right around 90 for both Saturday and Sunday. Morning lows in the upper 50s to low 60s. Lots of sunshine. Wind will pick up on Sunday. We'll have to monitor that grass fire potential. And the next cold front may not be until Thursday. In the 2 News Weather Center, I'm Chief Meteorologist Michael Sager.
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3: Toasty temperatures, the rule as we go through your weekend plans. Afternoon highs right around 90 for both Saturday and Sunday. Morning lows in the upper 50s to low 60s. Lots of sunshine. Wind will pick up on Sunday. We'll have to monitor that grass fire potential. And the next cold front may not be until Thursday. In the 2 News Weather Center, I'm Chief Meteorologist Michael Sager.
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1: Fox News, I'm Roxanne Evans. Multiple people are dead after a shooting and police standoff in Erie, Pennsylvania, Friday night. Erie Police Chief Rick Laura.
2: The suspect is deceased. It appears to be a self-inflicted gunshot wound.
1: The investigation is ongoing. Coastal communities across the northern Gulf Coast are bracing for dangerous conditions as Isaias moves inland as a post-tropical cyclone. Fox's Max Gordon at Fort Walton Beach.
3: About 4 to 7 inches of rain fell in some areas, and so there's extensive flooding throughout the area, and really we don't know the full extent of the damage just yet. We're going to have to wait until daylight to really see what this storm has brought on the area.
1: And in a new deal, Russia will now supply tons of diesel to the United States. 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
7: Toasty temperatures, the rule as we go through your weekend plans. Afternoon highs right around 90 for both Saturday and Sunday. Morning lows in the upper 50s to low 60s. Lots of sunshine. Wind will pick up on Sunday. We'll have to monitor that grass fire potential. And the next cold front may not be until Thursday. In the 2 News Weather Center, I'm Chief Meteorologist Michael Sager.
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7: Toasty temperatures, the rule as we go through your weekend plans. Afternoon highs right around 90 for both Saturday and Sunday. Morning lows in the upper 50s to low 60s. Lots of sunshine. Wind will pick up on Sunday. We'll have to monitor that grass fire potential. And the next cold front may not be until Thursday. In the 2 News Weather Center, I'm Chief Meteorologist Michael Sager.
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1: News, I'm Deborah Valentine. Isaias is now downgraded to a post-tropical cyclone, according to the National Hurricane Center, after making landfall Friday night near Destin, Florida, as a Category 2 hurricane. Torrential rain, high winds have resulted in hundreds of thousands of power outages. President Trump assures he and his team are monitoring the situation.
2: We have it under control, but we're watching very, very closely. Alabama.
1: The system is affecting Alabama, then Tennessee. Simon is now a Category 4 hurricane. It's expected to make landfall on Mexico's west central coast early Sunday. In Erie, Pennsylvania, a mass shooting Friday night. The number of those killed has not yet been released. Erie Police Chief Rich Laura says the shooter is among the dead.
3: The suspect is deceased, but appears to be a self-inflicted gunshot wound.
1: An investigation is ongoing. A motive is unclear. 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
4: Toasty temperatures, the rule as we go through your weekend plans. Afternoon highs right around 90 for both Saturday and Sunday. Morning lows in the upper 50s to low 60s. Lots of sunshine. Wind will pick up on Sunday. We'll have to monitor that grass fire potential. And the next cold front may not be until Thursday. In the 2 News Weather Center, I'm Chief Meteorologist Michael Sager.
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4: Toasty temperatures, the rule as we go through your weekend plans. Afternoon highs right around 90 for both Saturday and Sunday. Morning lows in the upper 50s to low 60s. Lots of sunshine. Wind will pick up on Sunday. We'll have to monitor that grass fire potential. And the next cold front may not be until Thursday. In the 2 News Weather Center, I'm Chief Meteorologist Michael Sager.
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1: News, I'm Roxanne Evans. Multiple people are dead following a mass shooting in Erie, Pennsylvania, Friday evening. Police Chief Rick Laura.
2: Our hearts are with the victims, their families, and everyone affected by this tragedy. There are no words that can be adequately expressed the magnitude of the loss of life here.
1: Laura says the shooter died from a self-inflicted gunshot wound. The investigation is ongoing. President Trump says Russia will supply tons of diesel to help ease soaring fuel prices.
3: We need oil for the world, and this is diesel, which is what we need. So we're very happy to get it.
1: Well, critics warn it could also send new revenue to Moscow as the war in Ukraine continues. Isaias made landfall Friday night, hammering the Gulf Coast with strong winds and flooding. It's been downgraded and continues to move north. 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
6: Toasty temperatures, the rule as we go through your weekend plans. Afternoon highs right around 90 for both Saturday and Sunday. Morning lows in the upper 50s to low 60s. Lots of sunshine. Wind will pick up on Sunday. We'll have to monitor that grass fire potential. And the next cold front may not be until Thursday. In the 2 News Weather Center, I'm Chief Meteorologist Michael Sager.
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4: Toasty temperatures, the rule as we go through your weekend plans. Afternoon highs right around 90 for both Saturday and Sunday. Morning lows in the upper 50s to low 60s. Lots of sunshine. Wind will pick up on Sunday. We'll have to monitor that grass fire potential. And the next cold front may not be until Thursday. In the 2 News Weather Center, I'm Chief Meteorologist Michael Sager.
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9: News. I'm Deborah Valentine. Isaias, which made landfall Friday night as a Category 2 hurricane near Destin, Florida, is now downgraded to a post-tropical cyclone, according to the National Weather Service. Fox Weather's Robert Ray spoke with a Florida trooper as he encountered flooded and blocked roadways in Fort Walton Beach, Florida.
10: The recession is not happening as fast as they thought, so they're trying to pump water out of some of the areas so they get these roads open at daybreak.
9: Meanwhile, Hurricane Simon has gained strength and is now a Category 4 system. The National Hurricane Center says it's expected to make landfall early Sunday along Mexico's west and central coastline. A mass shooting in Erie, Pennsylvania Friday night. Police Chief Rich Laura says multiple people were found killed in and outside of a house, including the shooter. An investigation continues. 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
8: Toasty temperatures, the rule as we go through your weekend plans. Afternoon highs right around 90 for both Saturday and Sunday. Morning lows in the upper 50s to low 60s. Lots of sunshine. Wind will pick up on Sunday. We'll have to monitor that grass fire potential. And the next cold front may not be until Thursday. In the 2 News Weather Center, I'm Chief Meteorologist Michael Sager.
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3: Toasty temperatures, the rule as we go through your weekend plans. Afternoon highs right around 90 for both Saturday and Sunday. Morning lows in the upper 50s to low 60s. Lots of sunshine. Wind will pick up on Sunday. We'll have to monitor that grass fire potential. And the next cold front may not be until Thursday. In the 2 News Weather Center, I'm Chief Meteorologist Michael Sager.
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1: News. I'm Pam Huso. Widespread power outages across the Florida Panhandle and Alabama from what was Hurricane Isaias.
2: The wind gusts aren't going to be as strong as we originally thought, but here in Birmingham, Alabama, we're seeing those sustained winds right now sitting in the low 20 miles per hour range.
1: Fox Weather's Asher Red. Officials are warning people to stay off the roads. The White House briefing room will have somebody new at the podium.
3: The president says he's appointed Katie Zachariah as White House press secretary, filling the position left vacant since the departure of Caroline Leavitt in August.
1: Fox's Jared Halpern at the White House. Zachariah is an attorney and was briefly a spokesperson for the Department of Homeland Security. America's listening to Fox News.

Welcome to She's Country. My name is Emily Harlan. 3 hours celebrating the incredible women of country music. We have a really fun show today. We're going to hear from Avrianna, Lauren Elena, and Ashley Cook, and so much more. So I'm glad you're here. Let's

You are listening to She's Country. My name is Emily Harlan. Coming up next, we will find out which female country artist celebrated a birthday this week. Who do you think it was? It's She's Celebrating. Coming up next on She's Country.

0: She's country, celebrating the ladies who bring the soul to country.
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1: Toasty temperatures, the rule as we go through your weekend plans. Afternoon highs right around 90 for both Saturday and Sunday. Morning lows in the upper 50s to low 60s. Lots of sunshine. Wind will pick up on Sunday. We'll have to monitor that grass fire potential. And the next cold front may not be until Thursday. In the 2 News Weather Center, I'm Chief Meteorologist Michael Sager.

Welcome back to She's Country. My name is Emily Harlan. It is time for She's Celebrating on She's Country. We love to talk about our favorite female artists and their birthdays. Megan Moroney turned 29 years old on Friday. So I wonder if she went out last night, had a little too much fun. She might need some medicine if that was the case.

listening to She's Country. My name is Emily Harlan. 3 hours celebrating the incredible women of country music. And coming up next, we are going to hear from Avery Anna. You do not want to miss this conversation. That is next on She's Country. But first, it's Tiger Lily Gold, Something to Drink About.

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0: to She's Country. My name is Emily Harlan, and it is time for She Said on She's Country. I love chatting with Avrianna. I think she's so genuine and down to earth and dedicated to her craft. And she mentioned that she found some new kind of confidence. I asked her about it. This is what she had to say.
1: I just had this situation in my life that was really hard, that I had just buried so deep down. And it was kind of just rotting inside of me. And I never wanted to talk about it. I didn't want to write about it. But I finally decided that I needed to process it and let it go. And I think I think when you recognize the things that you're ashamed of and that you don't want to talk about, when you deal with the things that you just want to shove way deep down, you kind of are reborn a little bit. And so when I finally wrote about it and I released the song, I just embraced it and grew from it, I think. And so it felt just very like, this is me and this is where I'm at right now. And I don't know, I think that you kind of have to make yourself uncomfortable in that way to like move past things. And so, but also I mean, the line, I am my father's daughter, is really fun to sing live. And I don't know, the lyrics just give me a lot of confidence. I just feel like I'm saying it with my chest.
0: That was Avrianna talking about this song right here. It's her latest, Blood Runs Thicker, on She's Country.

You are listening to She's Country. My name is Emily Harland. We are celebrating the incredible women of country music, and still to come on She's Country, we'll hear from Sarah Evans reminiscing about her very first CMA Award win. Also, we'll hear from Ashley Cook and Lauren Elena. That is coming.

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12: Toasty temperatures, the rule as we go through your weekend plans. Afternoon highs right around 90 for both Saturday and Sunday. Morning lows in the upper 50s to low 60s. Lots of sunshine. Wind will pick up on Sunday. We'll have to monitor that grass fire potential. And the next cold front may not be until Thursday. In the 2 News Weather Center, I'm Chief Meteorologist Michael Sager.
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15: News. I'm Paul Stevens. Strong winds, heavy rain, all hammering the Gulf Coast.
16: We have seen boats that have been on the side of the road. We've seen containers pushed out from wherever they initially belonged. Gas stations signs that have been down. Trees destroyed.
15: Fox Weather's Robert Ray in Fort Walton Beach, Florida. Isaias is making landfall in Destin as a Category 2 hurricane, but now weakening. A federal judge blocking for now the deportation of a man shot by ICE in New York.
17: This individual that has no business being in our country to begin with because he's illegal, well, he has an extensive rap sheet.
15: Homeland Security Secretary Mark Wayne Mullen, Oscar Belgal, is currently at a detention center. America is listening to Fox News.

Welcome back to She's Country. My name is Emily Harlan. We are celebrating the incredible women of country music. And you know, Stella Lefty, she has had quite the year, right? I'm sure you've heard her song, Boston. It catapulted to the top of the charts. Well, this is her latest. It is a duet with her real-life boyfriend, Vincent Mason. Here is Something to Lose. It's Stella Lefty on She's Country. I can't.

are listening to She's Country. My name is Emily Harlan. Coming up, we are going to hear from Sarah Evans reminiscing about her first ever CMA award win. It's so fun. You don't want to miss it. That is coming up next on She's Country. But first, it's the band Perry, Psychological.

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0: to She's Country. My name is Emily Harlan. It is time for She's Reminiscing on She's Country. Sarah Evans, who we just heard with Suds in the Bucket, she won her very first CMA Award for Album of the Year in 2001. And this is Sarah now watching that video of her winning.
1: I have not seen that video in probably 20 years.
2: And the award goes to Sarah Evans.
0: Born to Fly.
2: Sarah Evans.
1: Wow. This is crazy watching this. Oh my gosh.
3: This is my first award ever.
1: When I was growing up, the CMA Awards were everything to me. I mean, I started singing at 4 years old. Of course, every year we would watch the CMA Awards, and I would just know, like, in my heart, like, one day I'm going to be there.
3: I shouldn't cry about the video awards, but I'm going to.
1: Wow. Oh my gosh. That is insane to watch. Yeah, that was like one of the best nights of my life. I was nominated for 7 CMA Awards. It never gets old. I've never, ever taken it for granted. And I still kind of can't believe it. It means so much to me.
0: That was Sarah Evans reminiscing about her very first CMA Award win. It's Kacey Musgraves now, Dry Spell on She's Country.

is She's Country. I'm Emily Harlan. We are celebrating the incredible women of country music. And coming up next, we are going to hear from Lauren Elena. You do not want to miss it. It's such a fun conversation. That is next right here on She's Country.

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0: Welcome back to She's Country. My name is Emily Harlan. It is time for She Said on She's Country. Lauren Lena, always a hoot when I get to chat with her. I always love our conversations. And I asked her who in the industry, a female artist in the industry, that she really relied on or felt like a good friend to her. And I loved her answer.
1: You know, I have multiple, honestly, and they're all like, they all hold a different space for me, and I would call them for different things. Like, right after I had my daughter, obviously that is a crazy time in general. Lainey came over and sat with me on my bed, and I cried for like 30 minutes, and she held my hand, and I was like, is my career over? Which is so funny to think about now. I have a song that could be going number one in an album and all these things that are doing so well. And I just remember like looking at her and saying like, has my time passed? Is it over? And she was like, absolutely not. And she just sat with me and just encouraged me. And she was really just a friend, you know, that has had these same, she's been doing it so long too. Lainey's like, to the outside world, it could look like an overnight success, but she's been trucking and trying in Nashville for the last 15 years that I've been here. So like to see her have such a massive moment in the last couple of years, I'm so proud of her. And also she's just so kind and like took time out of her day, first of all, to come meet the baby. She was holding the baby, and like I was so like postpartum sad, and she was just so encouraging to me. So she's one of my best friends in the industry. And
0: that was Lauren Lena talking about her friendship with Lainey Wilson. Here is Lauren now. It's her latest, All My Exes, on She's Country.

You are listening to She's Country. My name is Emily Harlan. We are celebrating the incredible women of country music. And still to come on She's Country, we are talking with Ashley Cook. We are also going to talk all about a few number one hits. That is coming up on She's Country.

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13: Toasty temperatures, the rule as we go through your weekend plans. Afternoon highs right around 90 for both Saturday and Sunday. Morning lows in the upper 50s to low 60s. Lots of sunshine. Wind will pick up on Sunday. We'll have to monitor that grass fire potential. And the next cold front may not be until Thursday. In the 2 News Weather Center, I'm Chief Meteorologist Michael Sager.
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15: I'm Cam Fuso. Strong winds and heavy rain are hammering parts of the southeast.
16: We have seen boats that have been on the side of the road. We've seen containers pushed out from wherever they initially belonged. Gas station signs that have been down. Trees destroyed.
15: Fox Weather's Robert Ray in Fort Walton Beach, Florida. Isaias made landfall near Destin as a Category 2 hurricane. A federal judge has blocked the deportation of a man shot by ICE in New York.
17: This individual that has no business being in our country to begin with because he's illegal, he has an extensive rap sheet.
15: Homeland Security Secretary Mark Wayne Mullen, Oscar Belgal is being held. America's listening to Fox News.

Welcome back to She's Country. My name is Emily Harlan. 3 hours celebrating the incredible women of country music. We do this every weekend, so I'm so glad you are here hanging out with me. It is Stella Lefty now, Boston, on She's Country. On the train.

weekend. Hey, it's Emily. You are listening to She's Country. And coming up next, we are going to talk about the song that was number one in October of 2020. What do you think it was? I'm going to give you a hint. This artist, her initials, first and last name, are the same. We are talking about it next on She's Country. But first, the latest from Carter Faith and

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11: Toasty temperatures, the rule as we go through your weekend plans. Afternoon highs right around 90 for both Saturday and Sunday. Morning lows in the upper 50s to low 60s. Lots of sunshine. Wind will pick up on Sunday. We'll have to monitor that grass fire potential. And the next cold front may not be until Thursday. In the 2 News Weather Center, I'm Chief Meteorologist Michael Sager.

Welcome back to She's Country. My name is Emily Harlan, and it is time for She's Number One on She's Country. We are throwing it back to the year 2020. What a wild year, right? Well, the song that was number one in October of 2020 was The Bones, Maren Morris, that we just heard. Still so much more coming up for you here on She's Country. It's Maddie and Tay now, Die From a Broken Heart.

You are listening to She's Country. My name is Emily Harlan, and coming up next, we are going to hear from Ashley Cook. Trust me, you do not want to miss out on this conversation. That is next right here on She's Country. But first, it's the latest from Carly Pearce and Riley Green. If I don't leave, I'm going to stay.

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0: Welcome back to She's Country. My name is Emily Harlan, and I chatted with Ashley Cook recently, and I asked her, you know, when you put out new music, you drop a new album, what are you hoping that listeners and that fans take away from your music?
1: That's a great question. I think the two emotions that I love to feel personally when I listen to music are, like, freedom. Like, when I'm heading to the lake and my windows are down and I just feel like there's, like, this bigness and this freedom to how the music makes me feel. I want them to feel that. Just feels like almost nostalgic meets hyper aware of your surroundings. It's like this, you know, interesting juxtaposition of the two. And I really want them to feel that. And I also want them to feel like if they put the name of their ex in the song, it would also be that story too. Like, I want them to feel, because I know, I mean, we all have very similar experiences. I know people have experienced a very similar guy to who I just ended a relationship with. Like, I know that people experience the same being cheated on or being not fully chosen or, you know, all of the things that we've all gone through and been frustrated by and felt like we're alone in. I want people to play this record, play any of my music and feel like they go, oh, wow, she gets it. She's saying it in a way that is a little different than how I would say it in a really beautiful, poetic, artistic way, but she gets it. Like, she's been there. And so I don't feel so alone. And that just is important to me.
0: That was Ashley Cook talking about what she hopes listeners and fans take away from her music. And I loved that answer from her so much. Here she is now. It's Baby Blues on She's Country. Baby.

My name is Emily Harlan. Thank you so much for listening and joining me for She's Country. Put a reminder in your phone. Every weekend, we celebrate the incredible women of country music. I think it's so important. So make sure you join me next weekend right here for She's Country. Deep breath.

0: She's country, celebrating the ladies who bring the soul to country.
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11: Toasty temperatures, the rule as we go through your weekend plans. Afternoon highs right around 90 for both Saturday and Sunday. Morning lows in the upper 50s to low 60s. Lots of sunshine. Wind will pick up on Sunday. We'll have to monitor that grass fire potential. And the next cold front may not be until Thursday. In the 2 News Weather Center, I'm Chief Meteorologist Michael Sager.
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15: Stevens, at least 1 million people set to be without power. Isaiah is pushing inland through Alabama after hitting the Florida panhandle. Fox's Jonathan Sary in Panama Beach, Florida.
16: I'm told the storm surge here was in excess of 5.5 feet, and so that did some damage just to some of the beach access areas. The good news is that the structures here held up very well.
15: Isaiah is making landfall in Destin as a Category 2 hurricane. The U.S. will start buying Russian oil to try and bring down the cost of diesel fuel.
17: Following a phone call with Vladimir Putin, President Trump says Russia will make hundreds of thousands of tons of diesel available to the U.S. and global markets. The Treasury Department issued a license for the importation of Russian diesel, a stark reversal of years-long U.S. policy that sanctioned Russian energy.
15: Fox's Jared Halpern. 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
3: Toasty temperatures, the rule as we go through your weekend plans. Afternoon highs right around 90 for both Saturday and Sunday. Morning lows in the upper 50s to low 60s. Lots of sunshine. Wind will pick up on Sunday. We'll have to monitor that grass fire potential. And the next cold front may not be until Thursday. In the 2 News Weather Center, I'm Chief Meteorologist Michael Sager.
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1: She was storming through the house that day, and I could tell she was leaving. And I thought, oh, she'll be back, till she turned around and pointed

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4: Toasty temperatures, the rule as we go through your weekend plans. Afternoon highs right around 90 for both Saturday and Sunday. Morning lows in the upper 50s to low 60s. Lots of sunshine. Wind will pick up on Sunday. We'll have to monitor that grass fire potential. And the next cold front may not be until Thursday. In the 2 News Weather Center, I'm Chief Meteorologist Michael Sager.
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1: Puzo. Beware of flooding and downed power lines. That warning from Florida Governor Ron DeSantis as what was Hurricane Isaias moves inland.
2: We had over 16,000 linemen pre-staged before the storm to be able to commence rapid power restoration as soon as it was safe to do so. Last night, in the wee hours of the morning, those crews began working.
1: The storm should reach the Ohio Valley and Northeast by tomorrow. A horrific scene in Erie, Pennsylvania, where police say 9 people were killed in a mass shooting, including the gunman.
3: The suspect is deceased. It appears to be a self-inflicted gunshot wound.
1: That's Erie Police Chief Rick Laura. 2 children are among the dead. A motive has not been revealed yet by authorities. 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
5: Toasty temperatures, the rule as we go through your weekend plans. Afternoon highs right around 90 for both Saturday and Sunday. Morning lows in the upper 50s to low 60s. Lots of sunshine. Wind will pick up on Sunday. We'll have to monitor that grass fire potential. And the next cold front may not be until Thursday. In the 2 News Weather Center, I'm Chief Meteorologist Michael Sager.
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4: Toasty temperatures, the rule as we go through your weekend plans. Afternoon highs right around 90 for both Saturday and Sunday. Morning lows in the upper 50s to low 60s. Lots of sunshine. Wind will pick up on Sunday. We'll have to monitor that grass fire potential. And the next cold front may not be until Thursday. In the 2 News Weather Center, I'm Chief Meteorologist Michael Sager.
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3: Stevens, Florida Governor Ron DeSantis urging folks to stay home despite improving conditions as cleanup efforts continue after Hurricane Isaias.
4: As the governor pointed out, a lot of the injuries occur not during the storm, but after the storm, when conditions improve and people assume it's safe to go out.
3: Fox's Jonathan Sary in Panama City Beach, Florida. The White House pushing back on criticism of President Trump signing a deal with Russia for millions of tons of diesel fuel despite Moscow's ongoing war with Ukraine.
5: This deal is not actually deleterious to bringing peace. In fact, it works towards peace, and I believe he's showing that he's going to be able to work a deal here. I fully trust him. He did it with Venezuela, and he's doing it with Canada, and he did it with Greenland.
3: White House Press Secretary Katie Zachariah on Fox. 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
4: Toasty temperatures, the rule as we go through your weekend plans. Afternoon highs right around 90 for both Saturday and Sunday. Morning lows in the upper 50s to low 60s. Lots of sunshine. Wind will pick up on Sunday. We'll have to monitor that grass fire potential. And the next cold front may not be until Thursday. In the 2 News Weather Center, I'm Chief Meteorologist Michael Sager.
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1: It is game day in Dallas. Today, it's the 122nd edition of the All-State Red River Rivalry. It's the Oklahoma Sooners and the Texas Longhorns right here for you on the Sooner Radio Network from Learfield. Hi, everybody. Toby Rowland with you, and welcome to the State Fair of Texas. And a day and game unlike any other in American sports. In just over 3 hours, 92,000 fans will pack this grand old stadium. 46,000 wearing crimson, 46,000 wearing burnt orange. While these two heated rivals square off in a game with great pride and importance on the line. Texas ranked number one and unbeaten. Oklahoma 2-2 and seeking a win to turn their season in the right direction. And I'm joined by our sideline reporter extraordinaire, Chris Plank, hanging out in the booth with me right now. Welcome to Red River, Chris.
2: Love this perspective. Love this moment. The gates just opened up for the Texas students as they come piling in. The Sooners will be rolling in. They've the marketing crew here at Oklahoma, Caitlin Fournier, and everyone's meticulously put crimson pom-poms on every seat on the OU side. Oh, gosh, that'd take a lot of time. But it's the greatest scene in sports. It really, truly is. And I understand that everyone wants to be 4-0, and everyone wants to be 5-0, 6-0, 7. They want to be the best teams in the country. I get it. But that morning, this morning, when we woke up, it's like I could barely sleep. Just the excitement of this atmosphere, these fans, this moment. And I'm not trying to be overly dramatic, but it could be the biggest OU-Texas game of the Brent Venables era. You know, Oklahoma needs to get some positive vibes going, and more specifically, T-Row, they got to get that offense clicking a bit.
1: Yeah, absolutely. We're going to break down the keys. Teddy and Gabe are going to join us a little later on. We'll just kind of paint the picture of what's going on right now. The teams have not arrived. They'll come about an hour from now or so. That famous drive with the buses through the state fair. By the way, if you don't know, the locker rooms up the tunnel here are right across from each other. They're actually 32 feet apart. And the two teams come out and they're staring each other face to face.
2: Did you go measure that?
1: Somebody else did, not me. The ponies are here. They are right now kind of being acclimated with the Cotton Bowl. They're taking their picture with the Roughnecks in the OU end zone to our right. Bevo's here, but he's still in his trailer up in the tunnel. He'll saunter out here momentarily and poop his way all the way down to the other end of the field. The Texas cannon has arrived. It's been pulled to the 50-yard line. And right now, whatever you call the Texas guys that are in charge of the cannon are taking their picture with the cannon on the Red River logo at the 50-yard line. Cheerleaders, Palm Squad, they've arrived. Some fans have started to, looks like some Texas students have raced down to where they want to sit. But for the most part, it's empty. And over the course of the next hour and a little more, the teams will start to arrive and warm up and got to figure out who's going to play for OU today. That's a big question mark going into this one. Eli Bowen showed up on the injury report last night.
2: How about that? Yeah. The Texas Silver Spurs are the official caretakers of Bevo and the Cannon, T-Row.
1: They get Bevo and the Cannon?
2: I guess.
1: That's a lot of responsibilities.
2: A lot of responsibilities. Yeah. You know, Wednesday's first availability report had everyone feeling some sort of way. There's the unknown about Michael Fasusi and what's led to him being out. I talked this week with Sooner Scoop reporter OU alum George Stoya, and George had brought up that from what he's learned is Michael Fasusi is doing everything he can to get back, and that he had basically the injury he's dealing with from what's being reported is that he basically could have had surgery and his season would be over, but he wants to play. So he's fighting to rehab and try to get back. So you see Michael Fasusi on the availability report, you throw your hands up. And then you see players on there like Trenae Washington, Eddie Pierre-Louis, and Xavier Robinson that hadn't been on an availability report, I don't think, all year long. and suddenly they show up after a bye week, and you're upset, you're frustrated, you're disappointed. And then, Toby, that Thursday availability report comes out, and you start feeling better because a lot of guys move to probable, and some guys even move off that list. We're going to see Owen Heineke today. We're going to see Michael Boganowski today.
3: Heineke being back is big.
2: We're going to see Cole Sullivan today. So you're starting to feel a lot better about getting guys back, and then boom! Reports start to surface on Friday morning that Eli Bowen got hurt at practice, and then he shows up on Friday's availability report as doubtful. So we've had a love-hate relationship with the injury report this week, and mostly it's been the hate side of it.
3: Well, you're going to hear here first who is and is not set to go today. Chris, at some point this hour, is going to make his way down to the sidelines, and he'll be all over that. Hour number one, Chris. Darnoka, as always, going to join
2: us.
3: Craig Way, voice of the Longhorns, going to give the Texas perspective today.
2: And we got games going on. So we're going to be keeping you up with scores from across the country right here as we count you down to Oklahoma and Texas. It's the greatest rivalry in sports. It's Christmas in the middle of October in the college football season. It's Oklahoma and Texas. And we're just getting started with a Sooner pregame show presented by Bud Light, proud sponsor of Oklahoma Athletics. 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
2: 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Welcome to OU Texas. Great memories in this game, isn't it?
15: There's a history in this game where anything goes, right? Anything can happen. And I think that's, if we're looking at it from a football perspective, I think that maybe it is where, you know, we have games where like kind of legends are made, right? I mean, this really was where Roy Williams became Roy Williams. This was, you know, where Quentin Griffin, you know, rose to prominence with his 6 touchdowns. And, you know, we remember the 96 game. I was a student. I was at it, and we're 22-point dogs, and we win in overtime. In 2013, right, Texas was not supposed to win, and they win the game. And I, you know, that anything goes throughout the records type thing is kind of where I think a lot of us that root for OU are hanging our hats and hoping that, you know, we get one of those legendary performances from somebody, whether it's John Mateer, whether it's Elijah Thomas, whether it's a defender that gets a couple of picks and a pick six, or Satania brings one back, right? I mean, it's been a tough season, but you know what? There's going to be a full half stadium of crimson with everybody hoping for something great to happen. And you never know what you're going to see. And that's part of the magic of Red River, for sure.
2: Dari, on the SEC Network, you hear from a lot of coaches. You work with a lot of former coaches and current coaches, too. What did you make of the way Coach Venables really let his feelings be known on the offensive line this week and how he really expressed the frustration?
15: I have not heard anybody really say that that was a bad decision or a bad move. It's been terrible. I mean, it's been absolutely terrible. You know, and without saying his name, I kind of felt like he certainly was calling out Bill Beatenbow a little bit because he continuously used the term development. You know, he did make some statements about transfer portal and how that's impacted the offensive line, but it's not like that's an Oklahoma thing. That's a college football thing. We see programs with 5 new starters on the offensive line, or 4 at least, if not 5, that are starting to thrive. You know, LSU hasn't been bad up front. Alabama's been incredible up front with, you know, a bunch of new guys. And that can't be an excuse, you know. The portal impacts everybody. It's development that's the problem. And he's right. I had no problem with it. You know, he also talked about injuries and, you know, some people are injury prone, but I kind of took that as like, you got to fight through some stuff sometimes. And that offensive line over his entire tenure has been one where we've seen more injuries than any other position group. And I don't know, I really sensed a frustration, but he's somebody who's always really guarded, and he's really careful not to say anything that could be in any way taken that way. I was really happy to hear it, to be quite honest, because it's a problem. Development's a problem. And that portal, it can't be an excuse. I think he used it a little bit as one, but maybe that was where he was just kind of trying to lighten it up a little bit. But I had no issues, and I haven't had a single person say, ooh, I can't believe BB went there.
2: Yeah, me neither. It's got to be better. And John Mateer, Dari, you've been outspoken. He's got to play better. You can't win games when your quarterback's not playing well. And I think Mateer is, it's obvious. He said it. He needs to play better. And it starts by just protecting the football today, doesn't it?
15: It does. It starts with that. And it also starts with, I think, Harbaugh putting him into positions to be able to succeed. Not that he didn't against Georgia. I thought Ben Arbuckle called a good game. I know you've talked about that. I've certainly talked about that. Receivers are there. He's got to find a way to hit them. I go back, Plank, to something that we were talking about with him in Tampa. He said this on the air, and then when we got done with the interview, we taped it. He and I were kind of talking, John and I were talking, and he just kept reiterating, man. He's like, that Texas game last year has been in my head ever since. I think about it all the time. I think about it when I lay down. I think about it in the mornings. Like, that was... And he wasn't going to blame the thumb. He wasn't going to blame coming back too soon. But those mistakes that he made in that game have stayed with him. And he used that game, and he said the Alabama playoff game. And he remembers those things. And you know what? He's had now a year to think about that Texas game. And, you know, here's to hoping whatever he can find inside of him to play a better game, a smarter game, a cleaner game, making the right decisions with the football, because he doesn't want a repeat of Texas last year. Hopefully we see that this afternoon. That's just one hope that I'm kind of hanging my hat on.
16: Real quick, before we dive into the rest of the SEC, Dari, I'm putting Peyton Bowen in mm-hmm. my spotlight today. And part of the reason is I think the defense is the star of this team, cap and obvious, right? But I just feel like in games like this, you get a big-time play that changes everything. And if it's going to be in Oklahoma's favor, it's got to be from this defense. And I don't know, man, I really feel like Peyton Bowen's having a great season. What are you seeing from the senior safety?
15: Yeah, I agree. Absolutely agree. And, you know, if they are shorthanded at cornerback, and that kind of sounds like that could be the case, then, you know, you're going to have a lot more safety help, and you're going to have safeties making big plays. He's going to have to step up. You know, and part of that is maybe helping in coverage. Part of that is not missing tackles. This team has to tackle better. They've missed 42 tackles in four games, and that's too many. They're going to have to make plays. He's going to be the leader back there along with Kip. We know that. And Owen Heineke, good to see that he's going to be back, as well today. So yes, he's going to have to make plays. There's no question about it. If we win this game, it's defense and special teams and an offense that plays a cleaner game. So you look to your veterans, man. You look to the guys like him. You look to him. You look to Kip. You look to Owen on that defensive side to really be the guys that make the plays and also be keys off the field, too. When they're on the sideline and that offense is on the field and maybe it's sputtering a little bit, to continue to say, let's pick this team up. Let's pick this team up. You know, no big plays, no long drives, guys. Let's get the ball back into our offense's hands. Yeah, Peyton Bowen's a good call.
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2: 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All right, more with Dari Anoka, who joins us to preview the day of SEC action. We got a scoreboard in a bit. But Dari, how about Alabama and Georgia tonight playing through a hurricane? This should be fun.
15: Awesome, man. Awesome. And I'm really kind of hoping that this hurricane kind of, you know, tropical storm, whatever it is by game time, who knows, has kind of worked its way through Tuscaloosa. And there's some hope and some optimism that maybe the worst of it will have gone by and there'll be some rain and there'll be some wind, but nothing hurricane-like. These are the two best teams in the league. Not apologizing to Texas for believing that. I certainly think those are the two best teams. And, you know, Alabama's kind of had Kirby's number. Of course, Kirby beat Bama in the SEC title game a year ago. Bama survived that just fine, as we know. But I can't wait to see it. I can't wait to see, you know, Mr. Steady, always underappreciated, Gunnar Stockton leading one offense, and then the young flash, you know, Keelan Russell leading Alabama's, the weather, it'll be somewhat of a factor. I kind of liked Bama early in the week because of their ability to make the big plays in the passing game and put a lot of pressure on Georgia's defense. This weather kind of probably favors Georgia a little bit more. So either way, I think it's a four-quarter game, a last possession type of game, and maybe one of the best games we've seen this season.
16: Next week, it's Oklahoma and Kentucky. But in primetime tonight, you get a sneak peek at them if you want. LSU and Kentucky this evening, 7 Eastern, 6 o'clock Central. That'll be on ESPN. Boy, Kentucky seems legit. There's some former Sooners there and Javonte Barnes and Nick Anderson. But, man, LSU has looked really good since that Ole Miss game. What do you make of tonight? How much – Kentucky's going to be a challenge coming in next week.
15: Sometimes you look at, like, at Lions Plank and they surprise you. 8.5-point favorite for LSU on the road. I feel like Kentucky's not getting any respect. I think they should get respect. Kenny Menchie's played really well. I mean, he's gotten a hold of this Wilstein offense. He leads it without making a lot of mistakes. He's found some weapons. They got really dangerous tight ends. I think in the back end, Kentucky could get burned a little bit by LSU. I think this is a game where you get a lot of points. I think Kentucky gets a lot of points. And the other thing is, or this game, we'll see a lot of points. I think the other thing is, this could be the best home atmosphere we've ever seen in Lexington. There's an optimism about this team that we haven't had in a long time. And having this local guy, Will Stein, lead this team, I think the decision that he made to go for two right out of the chute in overtime last week to beat South Carolina carries a lot of weight with this fan base. Being at night, it's going to be rowdy. It's going to be loud. On our radio station, we pick an upset of the week. I pick Kentucky to win this thing outright. I really think they do. And I think from an Oklahoma perspective, maybe that's what we want. You know, maybe we want them to win this game. And maybe we want them to come into Norman next week a little bit inflated, a little bit overconfident, feeling a little bit good about themselves. It might be something that works in Oklahoma's favor. So I'm certainly rooting for Kentucky tonight, and I think they've got a legitimate chance to win.
16: Hey, real quick, kicking off the same time we do is Ole Miss and Vandy. Ole Miss was the team until Florida made sure that they weren't. Now they've had a little time to wallow in it. What do you make of their showdown with Vandy?
15: I like them. I like them pretty big. You know, Nashville's getting some. Yeah, do you? Yeah, Nashville's getting some of the same weather that Alabama's getting, but they get Kewan Lacy back too. And I just think, you know, the combination of Trinidad is phenomenal receivers. Deuce Alexander kind of leading that way. Kewan Lacy being back, I just I have a hard time thinking Vanderbilt's going to be able to get enough stops to keep themselves in the football game.
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8: Red River Rivalry Game number 122. I'm Jet Ainsworth. Here is a college football scoreboard update. We do have a couple SEC games in progress in Columbia, Missouri. 14th-ranked Mizzou playing host to Texas A&M. A&M got on the board early with a field goal. The Tigers would answer.
9: Third down and call it three. Simmons wants to throw it. Got a man open. Lee in the seam to the 15. Angles outside to the 10, to the 5, to the house. Touchdown, Missouri. Caden Lee.
8: That's Mike Kelly with the call from the Tiger Network. On Learfield, Missouri, now leading 7-3. They are early in the second quarter in that one. Down in the swamp in Gainesville, 16th-ranked Florida. They've scored a touchdown and added an extra point. They now lead South Carolina on their first possession. 7-0 is the score. Gators over Gamecocks. Of course, a little bit later on this afternoon, 9th-ranked Ole Miss will head to Nashville to take on Vanderbilt. Number 15, Tennessee, has a date with Arkansas today in Fayetteville. Number 10, LSU, could have a stiff challenge when they head to Lexington tonight to take on 4-1 Kentucky. And then, of course, the nightcap, number 2, Georgia, number 6, Alabama. Both teams are 5-0. The game will be played at Bryant-Denny in Tuscaloosa. Elsewhere around college football, in Lincoln, Nebraska, some old conference mates, the Cornhuskers, they're 5-0. And they lead 5-0 Indiana 10-3. They are in the second quarter. Again, the game being played in Lincoln. And both the Hoosiers and the Huskers are 2-0 in the Big Ten. In Stillwater, 18th-ranked Oklahoma State, they're hosting Central Florida.
10: Two tight ends, Hawkins and Mestemaker. He takes the ball, hands it off, right side, and it's McFall into the end zone. Pistols firing. Touchdown, Oklahoma State. Morgan McFall. His first Oklahoma State touchdown.
8: Dave Hunziker with the call from Learfield. They are midway through the second quarter in Stillwater. Oklahoma State and UCF are tied 14-14. I'm Jed Ainsworth. Now we head back to the Cotton Bowl and Chris Plank.
2: Thanks, Jed. Yeah, the excitement. I'm very sad that Toby isn't in the booth right now because one of his favorite traditions, which is Bevo walking from the Oklahoma end where the tunnel is all the way down to the Texas end where he'll sit in his pen for the next, I don't know, 4 hours, 4.5 hours as we get ready for the greatest rivalry in sports, Oklahoma and Texas. 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Oh, we're just getting started in our countdown to Oklahoma and Texas. And when we come back, it's time for our Sonic Sooner Sit Down with the voice of the Longhorns, Craig Webb. 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
2: 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Toby Rowland caught up with the legendary voice of the Texas Longhorns, Craig Way, and talked about the great start for the Horns.
24: Toby, I think the feeling is that it's a team that is capable of making a deep run and perhaps being a contender for the national championship. And I know some folks say, well, wait a minute, they're number one in the country. They got a win over Ohio State. They got a road win at Tennessee. All of that is true, and I think those are the reasons why they hold that number one ranking. But I would also be not the first to say this. In fact, Steve Sarkisian has said it as much as anyone else, that they're not playing like the number one team in the country. There are issues. There are things that have happened with the offense. Defense is obviously playing very well, but they've had some snafus on special teams. Gave up a punt return for a touchdown to Tennessee at a couple of kickoffs, go out of bounds, and then on offense they struggle with the running game. They did not have Hollywood Smothers for that Tennessee game, and I think they're going to have him back for this contest. But they've had some hiccups along the way that haven't cost them a game, but they've had some issues nevertheless. And certainly the bye week last week, the open date week, gave Sark and the players an opportunity to kind of smooth out some of those things, correct the correctable things, and then, of course, dial into the preparation for the Red River rivalry.
25: These two teams are similar in that the defense has been the strength early in the season. So let's start on that side of the ball. Colin Simmons, man. I mean, what a beast this guy is, huh?
24: Yeah, and he's been doing it for a while, T-Row. When I was I had the opportunity to call both of his high school state championship victories, his junior and senior years at Duncanville for television, and he was like that back then. He was kind of a wrecking crew, and then got to Texas, had a great freshman year. Last year, kind of the total numbers, the sack numbers and tackle numbers, peeled off a little bit because he was learning more pass coverage and dropping back. But in Will Muschamp's defense, since Muschamp is back, You know, it's the old thing about pinning your ears back and going and getting the quarterback, and he's done a lot of that. He's been really good, and I would say to you, it's made the rest of the defensive front better. Lance Jackson on the other side has been effective, certainly was so against Tennessee. The interior of the defensive line, which has been good for the past few years, I think has been accented a little bit by what Colin has done.
25: What do you feel like is the strength of this defense? Of all the things they do well, what do they do best?
24: You know, it's that that old thing, and I know you know it as a baseball guy as well, when they talk about the central nervous system in baseball, catcher, shortstop, center fielder. I think it's the same thing with the defense there with that defensive front. The linebacking core in the middle, Raheem Biles, the transfer from Pitt, has just been outstanding. We would probably be talking a lot more about Raheem if not for the exploits of Colin Simmons. And then in the secondary, Grayson Littleton, just a sophomore, had a outstanding freshman year, had a big game last year in Dallas in the game against Oklahoma. He kind of quarterbacks what's going on in the secondary. So I think they've been very strong up the middle, and it's made the outside edges all the more effective.
25: Other side of the ball, Arch Manning. You know, we were talking on your show, I think, yesterday about the numbers between Mateer and Manning this year, pretty similar. It's been the catastrophic mistakes by Mateer that has done him in, and Manning hasn't done that. What's your assessment of how he's played so far?
24: Pretty well, at times really well. Clearly, his best half of football was the second half against Ohio State. The fourth quarter was on a top tier, a top rung with the way he led three touchdown drives that totaled in 40 plays and totaled over 230 yards and took over 17 minutes of clock time. That was really a high watermark for him. And he also had a really good last big drive against Tennessee to give the Longhorns the 10-point lead. Has he been perfect? No. He's taken a few sacks. In fact, he got sacked six times in Knoxville. And he does have the three interceptions, although to our point, what we were talking about, they have not come in that catastrophic category. One was at the end of the half in the opener against Texas State when Emmett Mosley's receiver slipped and fell down in the end zone, about a 20-yard pass. And a credit to the Texas State DB, made a great break on the ball and got an interception there. And the other two were deep balls to Cam Coleman, one that crazy one where he pulled it down against Ohio State. But as he hit the turf, the ball popped out of his hands, picked off by a Buckeye defender. And then against Tennessee, Coleman going one-on-one against his former Auburn teammate who's in the secondary for the Volunteers, and he just did a great job to take it away from Cam on the way down. So those have been the three mistakes that have happened there. There have been a few things. Very uncharacteristic, has crossed the line of scrimmage three times this season before releasing the football, once, I think, against UTSA, and then twice against Tennessee. So that's one of the cleanup areas, I think, that A.J. Milwee, the quarterback's coach, and that Sark have done in working with Arch to kind of, you know, ramp up his game a little bit.
25: What do they want to do better on offense? To be clicking on all cylinders, what's got to improve there?
24: Well, like with the Sooners, I think it starts up front with the offensive line. And they had looked really good toward the end of the year. They added Melvin Ciani, a transfer from Wake Forest at the right tackle spot. He's done a good job there. They've kind of rotated at the left guard spot. Dylan Sikorsky, an Oregon State transfer, rotating in there with Lawrence Seymour. And then really, Connor Robertson's kind of been the anchor there, along with, obviously, Trevor Goosby, the preseason All-American at left tackle. As a unit, they've looked really good at times, and then at other times, they've been a little bit leaky. And I mentioned the sacks. Tennessee had a really good pass rush in that day. That's where they were at their most ineffective. However, that's a conference game, albeit a road game, and Texas did prevail, but they've got to be better Saturday in Dallas, given the type of defense the Sooners bring into the ballgame.
0: 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Part two of my sit-down with Craig Way coming up next. We're just getting underway. It's the pregame show for OU Texas 122 here in Dallas. 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
29: Texas is a favorite, a sizable favorite, rightfully so. Do you have a concern? And if so, what is it in this game?
24: I think there's several things that come to mind, Toby. Again, can the offensive line perform against that Sooner defense? Can they get a running game going? Is Hollywood Smothers going to be back and completely healthy and ready and effective? I think those are the things on one side of the ball. And on the other side of the ball, I get it. I understand why there's the concern with John Mateer, but we've seen him when he has been really, really good. And you just know that I think he's bound to break out of it, having some of the struggles he's had. I was really impressed by the soundbite he told the media up there about, hey, look, I'm happy to have the opportunity to play a boys game and play football and do the best I can to clean up the stuff. I think he's got a really good level-headed perspective about it. And if he's given some time, I think he can be very, very effective. So those are some of the things that come to mind for me.
29: How many Red Rivers will this make for you? How many of these games have you called, Craig?
24: Well, let's see. 25 in the play-by-play chair. Actually, 24. The one I missed was on the day that my wife passed away, the first time back in 10 years ago. It's been 10 years. And then covered, I was the analyst for 10 years, a reporter on one. So what is that, 24 and 10, 34, this will
29: 35.
24: Be number 40. Yeah, it's a 39, wow. 40, whatever it is. So it's, yeah, it's that's right. So it's a lot, And it never gets old, as you and I have talked about. None of it. None of it ever gets old. The walk into the fairgrounds and the Fletcher's Corny Dogs and stuff. You were telling me what a tradition it is for you and the broadcasting to do it. We did the same thing. And folks will bring up food, some of those state fair, dessert creations, and those are okay. But obviously the go-to, the fallback is going to be the corn dog. And that's something I look forward to every year as well.
25: Do you have a favorite memory in those 39, 40 years of a game that you've either been at or called?
24: There's a couple that come to mind. Clearly, 2005, the national championship year, Texas going into the game had lost five in a row. And even though they were playing well and the Sooners were kind of rebuilding and Adrian Peterson was banged up, you know, and until you've done it, until you break through, you know, so there was always that kind of doubt, and they did break through and got a big win and went on and won the national title. That's one. In 08, Oklahoma was number one, Texas number five, and the Sooners looked in control, had the 14-3 lead, and Jordan Shipley had the 95-yard kickoff return, and it kind of flipped the script, and Colt McCoy had a big second half in that game. That comes to mind. And then there's been a couple of

0: Williams with the Superman leap over the top, and your broadcast colleague Teddy Lehman with the pick and in for the end zone. Now, you know, you remember those things, whether they were pleasant memories or not for Texas. So, you know, each game, I think, carries its share of the memory bank with you, win or lose.
1: That's the amazing thing about this game. And, you know, not every there is a moment, a memory every year that you can identify that game by. Something happens, whether it's Dicker the kicker or the Superman play or Kennedy Brooks' run or Shipley's kickoff return. Sooner fans, Longhorn fans can remember, oh, yeah, that was 2012. Here's the one moment that defined that game, you know. And not all series are like that, but this game just, it delivers every year. And I think one of the things that is most exciting about it going in is that you know it's going to happen. This game is going to feel like it's 7 hours long, and at some point there's going to be a moment, a play that's going to happen that you're going to remember forever. It's just a matter of who does it and which team they play for.
0: Yeah, I'll go real old school on you here. My third year in the booth as the analyst, and I was working with Bill Schoening, was 1994, and a lot of Longhorn fans finally remember Stoney Clark with a big hit on James Allen to preserve the 17-10 win. The next year, They wind up in a 24-24 tie, the last tie that either school ever had before they brought in overtime. And then the next year in 96 was the first ever overtime between the two. And the aforementioned James Allen has the touchdown run for the Sooners. They win 30-27. Yeah. And not only that, Toby, here's the thing that's really memorable and kind of goofy about that. That was the first year of overtime. So it was so new. Texas won the toss and elected to take the ball because it just seemed like, you know, that's what you do. We all know you don't do that. Now you go on defense. They took the ball. They got stopped, settled for a Phil Dawson field goal, and then James Allen has the touchdown run. So you're right. Every game, I think, triggers me. Ricky Williams in 98 wearing Doak Walker's number comes to mind. Hey, 2000. Quentin Griffin, 6 touchdowns, you know. Mac Brown told a story. I was visiting with him a couple of weeks ago. And he said the week of that game in 2000, they had an incredible practice on Tuesday. And he was feeling really, really good. And Coach Royal was still alive and still going to practice back then. And was over when the players left the field. Mac said to Coach Royal, man, I feel really good. They look great. And Coach said, better be careful, boy, that you didn't play the game today.
2: That's our Sonic Sooner sit down. Sonic, proud partners of the Oklahoma Sooners. And it's something about this day. It's something about this stadium. Obviously, this rivalry. It's moments that make careers. It's moments that can change or diminish a season. It's moments that happen that we never forget about. Who's going to be the player that creates that moment today? Let's get into it more in depth as we count you down to Oklahoma and Texas. It's the Red River Rivalry. And this has been the Sooner Pregame Show presented by Bud Light. 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
9: 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They're not going to get it to the house. Touchdown.
10: Delayed hand. Nope, he's going to throw a slant pattern. It's intercepted. Intercepted. Everybody on the line of scrimmage. It's a handoff. Yeah. He's surrounded. And you can unhitch the wagon. Put the ponies in the board.
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12: 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Hi, everybody. Toby Rowland back with you. On a warm day in Dallas, Oklahoma is very much on the hot seat today. The Sooners have stumbled out of the gates in 2026. With a couple of early losses and some less than stellar offensive performances. But what is laid out in front of them today is a golden hat for redemption. OU has never beaten Texas when they are the number one ranked team in America. But if they could pull off that Herculean feat today, Sooner Nation and this season could be resuscitated. The question is, can they do it and how? That's why these guys are here, as we're joined now by the entire Sooner Radio crew in the booth with me, the Butkus and Bednarik Award winner, Teddy Lehman. Teddy, welcome back to the Red River Rivalry.
13: It's good to be back, man. It's good to be back. This is going to be fun. I mean, listen, I know we all wish that we were flying high coming into this game, but I'm embracing the tension right now, T-Row. It's fun to have so much on the line coming into this one.
12: We are fortunate to be in the air-conditioned comfort of the radio booth today. Unfortunately, Gabe Eichert and Chris Plank down in what is going to be a hot one on the floor of the Cotton Bowl today. Gabe Eichert, welcome to Dallas, buddy.
14: It's good to be here. One of my favorite days of the entire year, boys. Woke up this morning, proper parts, excited, nervous, energized. Just love this place. Love walking into this stadium. And what an opportunity for the Oklahoma Sooners, right? Everyone talking bad about you, and rightfully so. It's been a disappointing couple weeks, especially for the Sooners offense. But what other opportunity could you ask for than playing your arch rival when they're ranked number one in the country to try to get your season back on track? I mean, that is as good as you can ask for when you're struggling out of the gate a little bit as a football team. So I'm looking forward to it. I am hopeful that we will see the best version of the Oklahoma Sooners today, which just frankly we have not seen yet this season. And clearly all eyes will be on John Mateer in the offense, but it's going to take all three phases, right? Defense going to have to play at a very high level. Special teams are going to have to be crisp and clean. And then, yes, that offense, it's got to find something today against arguably the best defense in the country that the Longhorns bring into this one.
12: Teddy and Gabe should like this place. What were you guys, a combined 7-1 as players?
13: That's right.
12: Played this game?
14: Ted had the good fortune of winning all of them. I lost one my senior year, and let's please not talk about it.
12: We won't. 7-1 is pretty good. Well, the stage is set. Bevo has made his, pooped his way down the field. He's in his pen. All we're awaiting now is the arrival of the teams, and they have probably just rolled in or about to as the buses will let them off up that famous tunnel to our right. Time for what are you most looking forward to today, Ted?
13: This offense. Let's see what you got. You know, it's, you've had a bye week to prep. You've had this week leading into the game. You know, everyone's talking about your struggles and what it looked like against Georgia and what it looked like against Michigan. This is an opportunity to flip the narrative. It's not going to be easy. We've played a bunch of difficult defenses this year, and Texas, as Gabe just said, arguably the best of that group. So you've got a big test in front of you, and we can't win this football game without the offense performing well today. So I'm anxious to see what they got.
12: Gabe, what are you most looking forward to?
14: I'm actually looking most forward to watching this defense for the Sooners, guys. I'm
12: what kind of world am I living in?
15: I know. Yeah, what's going on here?
14: I'm not entirely sure what just happened there, but here we are. I just think when you think about the matchup, the defense for us, it's undoubtedly the strongest unit on the team, right? Well, your strength has to be a big strength in this game or you're not going to have a chance. And while Texas's offense has not been as explosive and as consistent as they'd like it to be up to this point, you can't let them get on track today. And remember, that's kind of what happened in that second half last year in this game. Texas was able to find some success running the ball, able to find some balance offensively, and that's how they kind of took the game over in the second half along with the huge special teams play, right? So OU's defense, if we're going to win this game today, they got to play their best game of the year. And I think they're more than capable of that. I think that we've got a lot of battles that we can win each and every snap, especially along the line of scrimmage with the way that a guy like Jaden Jackson has been playing. And I view the interior of Texas' offensive line as the weak link of the entire football team for them, even though I don't think they stink. But I just think when you look at the team as a whole, that's probably the area of the team that you don't feel best about if you're Texas. So we've got to win there at the point of attack with David Stone, Jaden Jackson, and the other interior defensive linemen that rotate in the game. But it feels like this defense just has to make a massive play to spark this entire team, right? I would love to believe that that's going to come from John Mateer in the offense, and they're going to turn into some efficient machine today. But that's hard to expect with what we've seen up to this point. So what do I think I can count on? What do I think can be a true difference maker today? It's got to be the Sooners defense. So that's why I got my eyes on it. Who is going to make the game-changing play? It's funny. I saw Reggie Powers earlier today at the hotel gym. He was getting in the hot tub, just kind of loosening up for the day. And we were walking out at the same time, and I was like, hey, you know, if you make a big play in this game, you're a legend forever, right? And he just gave me this look like, he is so right. He is so right. And he was like, that's the mentality, bro. That's the mentality. I was like, all you can do is your job. But it'd be nice if you became a legend today, Reggie. So I'm hoping somebody's it's Reggie Powers.
15: Yep, somebody's going to make a play that is legendary today.
14: And I think that I would love to say, hey, it's Elijah Thomas. He runs by Cade Phillips or Bo Masco and scores a 70-yard touchdown on a dime from Mateer in this game. That would make me very, very happy, obviously. But it feels like if something legendary is going to happen, it's going to come from one of the guys on Oklahoma's defense. So that's why I got my eye on that group.
15: New athletic director Roger Denny walking down the field right now. His first OU Texas. This will be a fun day for him. At least we hope it's a fun day. Chris Plank, what are you most looking forward to?
16: Well, we've got some injuries that we've got to keep an eye on. And Eli Bowen popping on that last availability report is something that I think is very key for the Sooners today, especially with what appears to be a lack of competitive and proven depth at that corner position. So, Toby, we'll have our eyes down here on who's in and who's out for the Sooners in advance of the final availability report.
15: Texas head coach Steve Sarkisian making his walk down the far sideline. Texas will be on the far sideline today. He's got security guards on each side of him just in case somebody gets unruly down there. Two game wreckers, one for each team, Kip Lewis, Colin Simmons. I'm looking forward to seeing if either one of these guys or which of these guys can make a major impact play today. Texas hasn't won three straight games over OU since the turn of the century, 1997 through 1999. They're seeking to make it three in a row with a win over the Sooners today. And this is the fourth time in OU history that they are playing the number one and number two ranked teams in the nation in back-to-back games. And they've never been swept in those instances. In fact, they won both games back in the national championship season of 2000 when they played number two Kansas State and number one Nebraska. Back-to-back. Sooners need a win today to avoid being swept this season by number two Georgia and number one Texas. Coming up, we'll hear from both head coaches, Texas's Steve Sarkisian and Oklahoma's Brent Venables. Teddy will have his keys to the game, starting lineups and more. But for now, Chris, Gabe, we're going to send it down to you on the sidelines. What you got coming up on the tailgate show?
16: Let's get after it. It is a historic day. It's the greatest day of the year. It's the first OU Texas for OU Athletic Director Roger Denny. Let's have a day, buddy, as we get set for the Sooners and the Longhorns. We're going to hear from Brent Venables. We're going to talk about keys to the game. Eddie Radosovich is on deck. We've got a lot coming up and coming at you on the Sooner Tailgate Show presented by Homeland. 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
16: 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Homeland has everything you need for Sooner game day. Before Eddie Radosovich joins us in our next segment, he's on the scene. Gabe, let's go back and recap the best of these past couple of weeks, brought to you by Groundworks. Needless to say, there wasn't a lot of best. It's just a matter of wanting this team to get back on the field and try to wash any of the negativity, the bad vibes from that Georgia game, and see if this offense can get back on track.
14: Yeah. I mean, last time we saw this team on the field, things were not going well in Athens, Georgia. Plank, so you've had 2 weeks to work on your weaknesses, 2 weeks to get back to the basics, to the fundamentals, work on your technique all across the field. And honestly, 2 weeks to do a little bit of soul searching, right? And unfortunately, it does seem like typically you're trying to come out healthier from a bye week, and for whatever reason, that's not the case for us. We got some guys that are more guys banged up than we did even heading into the Georgia game. Now, maybe that's a product of playing Georgia a little bit. Some bumps and bruises come with playing those guys, but you got what you got. And the bottom line is, whoever we put on the field today, there's going to be one thing that matters more than everything else. Are you willing to strain longer and harder than the guys wearing the white jerseys today? Because throughout the history of this game, there's crazy plays that happen. There are, right? There's memorable plays each and every year in this one. But this game is always determined at the line of scrimmage. It's always determined by which team hits the other team harder for longer. And that's football, man. And that's the great thing about this game is, sure, it goes back and forth. The crowd's split in half. There's so many amazing pieces of it. But it's still football, man. It's still decided in between the white lines. And OU's offense, defense, and special teams, if they want to win this game, they've got to make the decision from the opening kickoff that they're going to be the more physical team on this field today. And if you do that, you can live with whatever happens. But that is something that is absolutely necessary for this team to come out and play well and get a win today, Plank.
16: Yeah, we'll be keeping an eye on Eli Bowen if he's out trying to get going. He was listed as doubtful on the last availability report. We'll see, our questionable, excuse me, on the last availability report. See if the Sooners can't get him game day ready. Speaking of game day ready, Eddie Radosovich is standing by. That was the best presented, a best of what was last week, presented by Groundworks, preferred foundation repair company of the Sooners. And when we come back, we sit down with Eddie Radosovich as we count down to OU in Texas. 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
16: 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Homeland has everything you need for Sooner game day. And One Oklahoma brings us our man, Eddie Radosovic, game day ready. Eddie, welcome to the Cotton Bowl. Thankfully, it's still hot here. How you doing?
26: Well, you knew that it was going to be hot coming in because it's always hot at the Cotton Bowl, but man, this is one of the best scenes in sports to a certain extent, certainly in college athletics. And talk about an opportunity to maybe right some wrongs from the previous first four games of the season. And this is as down as I've seen an OU fan base coming into this game. How that can change, though, with a 60-minute performance today on a hot afternoon at the Cotton Bowl.
16: You know, we were joking about it earlier in the pregame show with Toby. You ride a roller coaster with the availability report. Wednesday comes out, you throw your hands up, you're mad. Thursday, you get a little bit of hope because a lot of guys are playing. And then you get the news about Eli Bowen on Friday. We'll see if he can go, but it's not looking good, is it?
26: No, I mean, it's just terrible. And it feels like they're snake bit again, kind of going back to 2024. And certainly Tristan Haynes is going to have to step up if he's going to get the call at cornerback. I would imagine that Texas is going to test him early and often, especially with Cortland Gillery on the other side of the football. So you got to find something, maybe force a couple turnovers, have things go your way today. It doesn't seem like Oklahoma's had their things go their way in this game in a while. So maybe it's time for those fortunes to turn here, and you find yourself in a game in the fourth quarter.
16: How was your trip down?
26: It was great. It was great. Made a stop at the Red River, did some reporting there, and everything in between. But this is truly, like I was telling George Stoya, this is one of the best weekends of the year. I know that people are a little bit downtrodden on, you know, just kind of the way things are going right now. But again, you go play well today, I think all of a sudden, if you could walk out of here 3-2, things are a little bit different when you go back home next week.
16: And how rare is it for any this is a great challenge. Not only is it your rival Texas, they're the number one team in the country, and they're really good. But, Eddie, how often in any sport do you have an opportunity to pretty much wipe the slate clean? You went here today, everything is open right in front of you.
26: And I think that that's what a lot of the players talked about this week, and even over the bye week, is you have a great opportunity. Things have not gone well. Things have not gone the way that you thought it would at the beginning of the year, but you have this opportunity, a golden opportunity to get the golden hat. So it's a big one. It's always a big one. If OU was undefeated and flipped, it was the roles were reversed and Texas hadn't won a game, you would still have those butterflies before the game. And at the end of the day, as much as things have changed in college athletics, there's still a tried and true. It's here at the Cotton Bowl, and that should be celebrated in a sense.
16: You know, you've talked a lot. You've written a lot. You've obviously done a lot of the reports on John Mateer and the struggles. I mean, this is where it all started, the struggles they had last year and the turnovers in the Cotton Bowl. Do you feel like it's a confidence issue? Is he just not what some people thought he was? Does he need to run the ball more? Eddie, what's kind of been your fix for Mateer?
26: Yeah, I think he's in his head a little bit. And I think the hope going into the bye week was he was going to be able to get away from football for a little bit, reset, re-clear the brain, and come out here and have a good day. You know, the turnovers were obviously catastrophic in Athens. I'm still one of those real sick people, Chris, that goes, they did a lot of nice things outside of the turnovers. So can you pick up where you left off? And I think that's the number one thing for him today is get comfortable early. Obviously, not turn the ball over. And just give your offense a chance, because I think just watching him walk off the field after those three turnovers, between the hedges, you just feel for the guy. I mean, there is a human level that you feel for the guy. What a better place to find some confidence, find some momentum for this offense, and moving forward where you have a lot of games left on the schedule.
16: Do you feel like that there is an overall college battle in keeping a good backup quarterback? And not to say John Mateer is going to be benched, but this isn't just like, hey, what's Oklahoma's backup situation look like? Whit Neubauer and a freshman. This is all across college football.
26: What Dylan Raiola did a couple weeks ago, that is not usual.
16: That's unique.
26: In college football. And I think that, you know, there is, I've been one of those people, like, do you turn to somebody else? At the end of the day, John Mateer gives you the best chance to win this game, and he needs to go out there and play well. But at the same time, I think it is a little bit of a college epidemic right now that nobody has a backup quarterback that you truly, truly trust. And Oklahoma's feeling that a little bit to an extent. But at the same time, if you want to meet the goals that you talk about and you still have out there on the schedule, John Mateer, it starts with him. It starts with 10 today.
16: Who you putting in your spotlight, Gabe? I'm putting Peyton Bowen in my spotlight. I think Gabe's putting Tristan Haynes in his spotlight. Who's the guy you would put in Eddie Radosovich's spotlight today that you need to have a big game for the Sooners?
26: You guys stole both of mine, it sounds like.
16: I mean, Peyton Bowen would be a great one.
26: Peyton Bowen, if he's had a multiple opportunities to get his hands on balls, probably walks into the end zone if he catches it. Those are the types of plays in this game, Chris. You know that momentum can flip in this. I was just telling Roger Denny, the momentum in this stadium can flip at a blink of an eye. And it's about how those teams capitalize on those moments. And so to give you an answer, I'm going to go with Jonathan Hatton. I think you need to get him going in some form or fashion. Find some type of run game that you can stick to. And I know that's a tough task, but I would love to see the freshman get loose a couple times today.
16: And I feel like he's healthy as he's been.
26: He's been as healthy as he possibly can be. So I would love to see him get going. I think it could end up being one of the defensive guys if Oklahoma's going to have one of those days, like a Tristan Haynes, like a Peyton Bowen, that come up with a big play and keep you in it.
16: All right, let's have a day. Thanks, Eddie.
26: You bet. Appreciate it.
16: Eddie Radosovich, game day ready. 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
16: 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Fresh food, fresh savings. Homeland has everything you need for game day. Eichert's Intel coming up here in just a bit. But first, let's hear from Brent Venables, because it has been a week where he reaffirmed that John Mateer is the starting quarterback for the Sooners. Coach Venables, in his Tuesday press conference and meeting with the media, talked about what he's seen from John Mateer in his battle to overcome the turnover issue.
11: Yeah, it's both. It's on and off. You spend a lot of time intentionally doing it. You know, I think when you can be passionate and intense without embarrassing people and holding people accountable. And I feel like I, do that as well. And, with every player, John included. And, if it ain't right. But, you know, I'm also not in the business to, embarrass some guys, through the correction and coaching and mentoring and challenging, as well. And, but yeah, it's every part of the journey, if you will. You know, it's post-practice locker room, post-practice dinner, your meeting time, guys coming up to watch film, popping in, things like that. So, I think that's a coach's challenge, is to figure out, how you can bring out the best in guys. And every single player that you have ever coached, has his ups and his downs and, all the different moments, along the way, and you got to do a good job as a mentor and a coach to be thoughtful of those things and help them out of the rut that they get in.
16: Brent Venables confident in not only his quarterback, but his entire team's ability to handle correction and hopefully fix what's been the Achilles heel for this team this season so far. Turnovers, here's the Sooner head coach talking about overcoming turnovers.
11: Yeah, again, I think the last 17 games, 16-1, the team that has won the turnover margin, 9-0, in regards to, you know, the team that rushes for more yards. So, yeah, it's football, absolutely. But it's a big deal, you know, in this game. Obviously, the stats align with that. And and this week won't be any different, you know. That story will be written after the game, make no mistake. And and there's always outliers, but I think, you know, what does winning look like? You know, what's winning football look like? Those are take care of the ball and run the ball, you know, efficiently. You know, that's a formula to winning.
16: There you go, Brent Venables. All right, Gabe Eichert, you've talked a lot, had a lot of conversations about the struggles with this offense. Let's drill a little deeper on the turnover issue for the Sooners. What's kind of the key to just protecting the football for this team?
14: Well, got to play well up front. Blank, when you think about typically where turnovers come, quarterback's under pressure, feels forced to get rid of the ball, makes a bad decision, things like that. I know that hasn't been what our catastrophic turnovers have necessarily looked like this season, but you just have to play well up front. When you think about how this game needs to ideally unfold for OU's offense, you got to be able to get the run game going a little bit. That needs to put you ahead of the chains. You need to have John Mateer in good down and distance situations. You need to be in situations second and medium, third and medium to short, where Texas can't narrow what they're expecting from you offensively. Teddy talks about that a lot, right? If you're in third and eight as an offense, all of a sudden the playbook really narrows, and Texas is able to get to some of their calls where they know you have a handful of things you're going to have to do, and they get to their calls to address those things. So I think one of the keys today is just efficiency on early downs for the Sooners, whether that's running the ball, throwing the ball, but staying ahead of the chains and not being in those second and extra long, third and long situations. That would be huge. That would go a long, long way in playing a turnover-free game, because when you think about the types of players that Texas has, especially on the edge, that's where you can get in trouble. We've seen our tackles at points in time this season struggle in pass protection. Well, they've got two really good edge players, including arguably the best edge in all of college football in Colin Simmons. So you're going to have a plan for those guys, especially for Simmons. But Plank, my number one piece of advice to avoid turning the ball over would be stay out of those bad down and distance situations where Texas can tee off on you a little bit.
16: Gotta avoid the pre-snap penalties, Gabe. Try to win that field position battle as well. I mean, it's all hands on deck for Oklahoma to try to fix the turnover issues that they've had so far this season, and it starts up front. I had a number for you, too. Of all his dropbacks this season for John Mateer, 36%, 36.2% have come under pressure. Only Vanderbilt's Jared Curtis has faced a higher rate among SEC quarterbacks. His 29.4 grade, passing grade, under pressure, that's per PFF, is the second lowest among the group, behind only Tennessee's Faison Brandon. So clear and simple, Gabe, like you said, it starts up front. You got to protect the quarterback.
14: Well, and it goes back to what I say about winning the battle of physicality and how important that is in this game. If our O-line doesn't play well, we're not going to win. It's just the truth. I mean, that's obvious, right? So we've got to play well up front. Those guys have to play their best game. Honestly, I need to see the best game of each of those guys' career. With what Texas has along the defensive line, there's good, maybe the best in the country. I think they're right up there with Georgia. So you know what it looks like now. You just played against a very You played against a very similar type team. But, yeah, we got to play well up front. We have to at least make Texas respect the run game. And then we can build off of that. But, and I know this may scare some OU fans hearing it, John Mateer has to play a heck of a football game. When you look at Texas's strengths, Mateer's going to have a good, clean, crisp decision-making day in the passing game, or else we're going to struggle to move it a little bit.
16: Well, we got a lot more coming up on that matchup. John Mateer versus the Texas defense. Eichert's intel.
14: How about Owen Heineke looking good moving around out here?
16: Yeah, Owen, of course, left the Georgia game early, was on the injury report, but availability report, but was cleared, and he's going through pregame warmups right now, and he looks good. We just received the final availability report. They drop an hour and a half before a kickoff, and we will be monitoring two Sooners during pregame warmups to see if they can go. Jack Van Dorsselier, third tight end, and I guess if you would try to rank as far as productivity between Hayden Hansen and what Rocky Beers has become, Jack Van Dorsselier is right there. Is listed as a game time decision, as is Eli Bowen. So that's good news. Bowen listed as a game time decision. We'll see what he looks like when the Sooners defensive backs take the field. We're counting down the kickoff of Oklahoma and Texas. It's the Sooner Tailgate Show, presented by Homeland. Fresh food, fresh savings. Homeland has everything you need for Sooner game day. It's Eichert's Intel, and it's coming up next. This is Sooner Football from Learfield.
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1: 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They're not going to get him. 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
4: We're about to start the 90-minute clock here in the Cotton Bowl. It's Oklahoma. It's Texas. On the field with Gabe Eichert, I'm Chris Plank. Eichert's intel now. Gabe, what are some keys to a Sooner victory?
14: Well, it's a three-phase game, right? You got to play well in all three phases of the game. And if the game-changing plays that we all know happen in this game happen, you got to be on the right side of them. Now, Texas is a very talented football team. Texas is a very good football team. They're ranked number one in the country coming to this game for a reason. But I think the number one key, other than just beat them up more than they beat you up, is explosive plays. Texas has struggled at points in time this year offensively. Being efficient, right? Running it well, finding a rhythm in the passing game. But the one thing that they can do is turn your lights out quickly with Cam Coleman, Ryan Wingo, or Emmett Mosley. I'm down here watching those guys go through their pregame routine, catching passes from Arch Manning, and they look like NFL wide receivers. I'm just going to be honest. They look like guys that are going to play on Sundays. We're missing a starter at corner, most likely. You have to assume they're going to attack Tristan Haynes in a significant way, and we'll see how he reacts to that. But I think the defense, on a down-to-down basis, I feel really good about how our defense is going to hold up against them offensively. But when they take their shots down the field, when they get to their double moves, when they get to their guard pull play action with the deep route combinations, we have to be on top of that stuff. We have to have our eyes in the right place. We got to have our cleats in the ground, and we got to go make plays on the football. If they're able to rip off a couple 35, 40, 50-yard plays in the passing game, that's going to be very difficult for us to overcome with how our offense has played up to this point in the season.
4: Gabe, it's, as Toby said in the open, as we've talked about quite a bit, there's always a play, there's always a moment, and I don't know how else to put it, but outside of the Dylan Gabriel drive, you feel like in those moments, Oklahoma has just been on the wrong end, seemingly, since we've been coming here under the watchful eye of head coach Brent Venables. There's no real magic elixir or like a pixie dust you can suddenly sprinkle over this and say, hey, let's start getting the breaks.
14: If you got some, you got that magic pixie dust, Plank, go ahead and throw some this way, you know what I'm saying?
4: How do you shift that momentum? You just got, I mean, it starts to make the plays.
14: Well, it's a great thing. It's a great point, Plank. One of the great things about this game is the momentum swings. And that's what makes it the most unique setting in college football with how this thing is divided down the 50-yard line is you feel every one of them, whether it's right, positive or negative, right? If you're making plays, the south end zone's going to be going insane, right? If you're giving up plays, that north end zone going to be going insane. So that's the thing. You can't ride the wave of momentum. It's a play-by-play game. There is no game in college football that feels like it lasts longer than this one. Believe me. You feel like you're on the field for 7 hours. So how do you compartmentalize everything that comes with the games? The emotional swings, the momentum swings in this stadium. You just have to play it one play at a time. You got to be able to reset your focus each and every play. So that's what they got to do today, man.
4: Sooners are the underdogs here in this Red River rivalry. We haven't seen a lot of upsets lately. In fact, favorites have won 7 of the last 8 and 19 of the last 24 games dating back to 2003. But if you look at the matchups between one team being ranked and one team being unranked by the AP poll, if you go back to the 2013 season, in the OU-Texas game in which one team was ranked in the old AP poll and the other wasn't, the unranked team has won 4 of those 7 matchups. Oklahoma was the unranked team just once in that series, and that was 2020. The Spencer Rattler game where he was benched and then he came back in, and we had fans running from each side of the field because it was a COVID game. So while underdogs have not necessarily been the player recently, when it comes to one team being unranked, keep an eye on the upset. Let's hope that's the case today for the Sooners. We're watching Ben Arbuckle walk up the sideline right now, Gabe, and we're getting closer to kickoff.
14: I think that 2020 game took 2 years off Teddy Lehman's life.
4: I know it took a lot of time off ours. Sooner Nation, game day is here, and there is only one place you need to gear up. Jimmy Austin, OU Golf Club. We've got the brands that bring the heat, speaking of hot. Peter Millar, Holderness & Bourne, Johnny O, Lululemon, Travis Matthew, and more. From tailgate to touchdown, we've got you covered. Game day starts here. My goodness, Gabe, we are 87 minutes and 30 seconds away from kickoff of Oklahoma and Texas. We'll have our eyes on Eli Bowen when we come back. 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
4: Welcome back to the Cotton Bowl. On the field with Gabe Eichert, I'm Chris Plank. 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Gabe, I know this is very early. There's hardly any of the team that's out yet. Everyone's kind of gone through some of their pregame stretches.
14: Because it's hot as the face of the sun on this field.
4: It's a little warm.
14: Giant concrete frying pan currently.
4: It is warm. So hydrate if you're heading in, if you're still listening in the parking lot or making your way in. Hydration, hydration, hydration.
14: A lot of water and beer, Plank. Don't worry about our fans. They'll be just fine.
4: Now, you might want to add a little bit of H2O with it as well. But with that in mind, I like the approach. Brent Venables has been, you know, resolute in his belief in this team. And now you got to go out and make it happen today. I mean, I'm standing right next to Jim Nagy as he's talking to a few people. The personnel department feels good about what they put together for this 2026 roster. Brent Venables has consistently said he likes the makeup of this team. Now it's a matter of leadership stepping up and protecting the football here today.
14: Yeah, and when you think about the keys offensively, right,

0: point in the season have proven that they are our big-time playmakers. And that's Isaiah Satania and Rocky Beers. So, on the biggest stage, your best player's got to make plays, man. And clearly, John Mateer has to throw the football to those guys and put it on them, great timing, accurately, all those things. But Isaiah Satania and Rocky Beers have to win consistently today. I like the matchups. I like Satania against Grayson Littleton in the slot. Now, I think Littleton's a very talented player. I think he'd be the starting nickel at a lot of places, just like he is at Texas. But if Satania's going to be our best player, like, he's got to go win consistently. The ball's got to come his way, and he's got to go make plays. And the same thing for Rocky Beers. I like his matchup if they play Biles, their inside backer, on him. I like the matchup if they play Jelani McDonald, their very athletic long safety, on him. No one's been able to cover Rocky at the top of his route so far this season, including Georgia. And we know how good that defense is. So you think about all the things that need to happen today. One of them is our best players got to go make big, big plays in this game.
1: And Gabe, just in our final thought here before we toss it back up to Toby and Teddy to take us right up to kickoff, you get asked a lot. The numbers have been out there about the amount of offensive linemen that have left this program, the amount of different starting lineups they've used over the last four seasons. You're not getting Michael Fasusi back today. You know, Eddie Pierre-Louis is dinged up.
0: He's out. He's got a big brace on his knee. From what I was told, it was kind of just a unfortunate situation in practice where guy got thrown into his legs and got rolled up, which how that continues to happen to us at such a significant rate is frustrating. But you got who you got, man. And they've known for what, 10 days?
1: Yeah.
0: Who they've got. Those guys got to go play well. And the one thing that I'm going to talk to those guys before this game. I don't care if they have what this old man care about what this old man has to say or not. But when I turn the tape on tomorrow, all I want to see is those dudes flying around with unrelenting effort. If you do that as an offensive line, you're going to get beat, man. They got really good players. You're going to lose a lot of battles today. But you can't let that change how you play each and every snap. You go as hard as you possibly can till they blow that whistle. Then you line up and you do it again and you take it one play at a time. But the thing that I've been, I think disappointed is the right word. Like, I have not seen them play with that energy and that type of effort that I want to see from the group. I got to see it today, man. I got to see that today. And if they do that, this is going to be a four-quarter ball game. There's no doubt in my mind. If they don't do it, I don't know if it'll look like it did in Athens, because I don't know if we're going to turn the ball over in insane ways like that we did then. But if they don't play with that passion, that effort, that relentless intensity and physicality, then this isn't going to go well. It's just not. Texas is too good. So if this group brings their best, which I expect to see, then we'll see what happens, man. But the bottom line is they got to be willing to swing longer, harder than this Texas defense does all game long. And we all know the criticism this O-line has received. For what, the last month playing?
1: Yeah.
0: At some point, you got to get tired of it. At some point, you got to go prove who you are, prove what you're about, prove what type of man you are, what you're made of. You know what I'm saying? Today's the day.
1: Show it. Speaking of people who want to show what they're made of, we're watching John Mateer go through his final pregame warm-ups before he runs back in and gets the pads on, dropping some darts from about the 35-yard line to Mackenzie Aline in the end zone. John looks loose, and I will tell you what, it still doesn't seem right seeing a Stoops in Texas gear, but Mark Stoops, part of the Texas coaching staff, as an analyst, as he debriefs with Bill Beambo at about the 11-yard line. When we come back, Toby and Teddy will take you right up to kickoff of Oklahoma and Texas. It's the Red River Rivalry. We're on the field of the Cotton Bowl. Thanks for joining us for the Sooner Tailgate Show presented by Homeland. And a reminder, catch the Sooners SEC matchups at Gaylord Family Oklahoma Memorial

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2: 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Incomplete. The Sooners turn them over on downs with 50 seconds to go.
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1: 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Hi, everybody. Toby Rowland back with you. Joined in the booth by our color analyst, Teddy Lehman. Chris Plank and Gabe Eichert will rejoin us from the sidelines in just a few minutes. To my right, crunching the numbers again today, Dennis Stats-Kelly. To my left, the eagle-eyed spotter, Andrew Shepard. Our engineer and producer is Drake Dykin. Tom Shores is our sideline engineer. And Darren McDermott, better known as D-Mac, running the show for us back in our Learfield Sooner Network studios. You could be the favorite, the underdog, undefeated, or winless, and it wouldn't matter. The second Saturday in October will always get the heart racing and blood pumping if you live on either side of the river. OU Texas has arrived. A college football kaleidoscope of sights and sounds and smells unlike anything you'll find anywhere else on this planet. The storyline this year is this. Texas has a national championship caliber football team. They are ranked number one and a perfect 4-0 with premier wins over Ohio State and Tennessee already under their burnt orange belts. Oklahoma is spinning its wheels, still trying to find traction on this season. Losses at Michigan and at Georgia aren't bad on paper, but the way they've played, especially on offense, has been troubling. Today, an opportunity to find traction, topple their arch rival, and put the wagon back on track in 2026 with a win that would be glorious for those in crimson and an absolute gut punch for Bevo. Teddy, we'll get your keys to the game here in a few minutes, but I want to ask you about the quarterbacks, M&Ms. We thought Brent Venables and Ben Arbuckle might make a change after Georgia, but they didn't. They're sticking with John Mateer. What does he have to do today to guide this team to an upset victory?
2: Well, he's got to play his best football game to date. You know, this season has been rough for him, and we all know that. And while this may sound counter to what a lot of people think, because we feel like today the defense is going to win the football game, the offense just has to manage and get what they can. But for John Mateer in particular, he has to be aggressive. I think a lot of the problem for Mateer has been hesitancy, unsure, don't want to make the big mistake. And that's turned into slow play, slow processing. He needs to be fast. He needs to be confident. He needs to be decisive. We know he's got the physical tools to go out there and play this game at a really high level. There's just been something holding him back. He's got to cut it loose today.
1: Arch Manning, his numbers don't blow you away this year, but he's been clutch in the big games. How does the Sooner defense go about trying to rattle him today?
2: You got to change looks on him. And the way you do that is you got to stop the run and be really good on early downs. Stop the run, force him into third and long, and that's whenever you can play the chess game with him. Change looks pre-snap. Change coverage post-snap. Bring pressures from different angles. Really put the pressure on him in the pocket, because he's going to be smart with the football. He'll try and pull it down and run. He'll take a sack. He'll throw it away. But if we can really change things and slow his reprogression down, that's when we'll have the chance to make the big game-changing play.
1: Crowd starting to fill in here at Cotton Bowl Stadium. I'd say about half of the expected 92,000 are here. We'd see a whole bunch of them tucked in underneath, getting their final corny dogs and beer before kickoff in this one. Bevo's taking his place to our left. Boomer and Sooner have taken their place to our right. The bands are here. The specialists are on the field going through some punting and pregame place kicking. Tate Sandell just made one from 61, by the way. Keep that in the back of your brain. We await the arrivals of most of the teams for pregame warmups in the next few minutes. On the go and want to stay connected to live college sports anywhere in the country? 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Don't miss a moment. 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And passionate fans and an ice-cold Coca-Cola. 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Never done, never outdone. Coming up, our pregame visit with Brent Venables. Teddy will have his keys to the game and much more. And next, we go behind enemy lines with Texas head coach Steve Sarkisian. Just under 67 minutes to kickoff here in the Cotton Bowl. It's OU Texas 122 today. 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
1: Welcome back to the OU Health Countdown to Kickoff. OU Health, never done, never outdone. 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Steve Sarkisian's in his sixth season at Texas. He's 3-2 versus OU. His team is ranked number one, but most Longhorn pundits say they have yet to fire on all cylinders on offense. And Sark agrees.
14: What we've done well is we've won, right? I'd hate to be here and sit here and say, hey, we've got all these great stats and punt returns for touchdowns and all these things and be, you know, 3-1 or 2-2. So that's the first part. You know, we've won the games. We've had moments where we needed to be at our best. And we've responded at our best, you know. And it's easy to point to the fourth quarter of Ohio State, or it's easy to point to the drive in the fourth quarter against Tennessee to make it a two-score game, or the stops we've had to get defensively in critical moments. And so I think being at our best when our best has been required is a great trait that we've shown. But my biggest critique of it all is the consistency of it all, right? And we have got to be a more consistent football team in general in all three phases, and I think we can be. There's room for improvement even on the defensive side of the ball. And so that's what we're pushing for. That's what we're striving for in all three phases.
1: As for the Horns' opponent today, Sark says he disagrees with those who say they haven't played well so far this season.
14: I'd say this about Oklahoma. I don't know that necessarily that they haven't played well. I think, first of all, defensively, they played exceptional. I mean, these guys are a phenomenal defensive football team. I think, unfortunately, offensively, they've had some untimely turnovers that have just hurt them. But I do think there's some things they're doing offensively. Now, they've played some tough games. You know, they've played at Michigan, which is not easy. They've played at Georgia, which we know is not easy. And so, you know, I'm sure Coach Venables wishes he had the schedule of some other teams that had, and they could be 4-0 and so on and so forth. That's the life we live in our conference, you know. And I can promise you nobody's overlooking anybody in this game. You know, our guys watch Saturday. They know what it's about. The guys who have been part of this game know what it's about. We were in the same situation a year ago. You know, we were just coming off of losing to Florida. We were a two-loss team. We were a desperate football team and found a way to win and played a really good second half. And so we know what it is. We're going to need to find a way to put together four quarters of good football.
1: One of Texas' biggest strengths this season is how they played in the fourth quarter. The Horns have outscored their opponents 45-7 in the final frame. That, of course, includes that fourth quarter 20-point comeback to beat Ohio State in Austin. Sooner football is brought to you by Paycom. 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Never done, never outdone. 60 minutes, 6-0 to kickoff here in Dallas. Coming up next, our final pregame chat with Sooners head coach Brent Venables. It's OU Texas. 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
1: Hi, Coach. First and foremost, OU Texas. Let's go. How's this week preparation been?
2: It's been great. This is, told the guys, I mean, you'll never, forget, being a part of this this game. Everything that goes with it, the energy, the anticipation, the intensity, the passion, nothing like it.
1: We talked all week about it. You had the week off. You self-scouted. How did you see this team respond to the adjustments you want?
2: Yeah, really good. No surprise. Again, we got a lot of tough guys. I think we're a tough team. And I think this week will show it, and we need to show it. And, getting back up off the mat is a tough thing to do. And our guys are built for the battle.
1: Whenever you see guys that are playing through things like David Stone, like Owen Heineke getting himself ready, Kip Lewis, says a lot about the mentality of the leadership of this team, doesn't it?
2: Yeah, they love to play. They love to put the jersey on, and they love to play football. They love to play with their teammates.
1: Hey, what have you seen out of this Texas team? What are you prepared for with Arch in this offensive attack defensively today?
2: Yeah, they're, again, very well coached. They got a good roster. They're undefeated and the number one team in the country. They're big. They're physical. They have explosive playmakers, both at running back, receiver, quarterback, can run, can throw. There's nothing that they don't lack in.
1: We talked about it Monday. You talked about it Tuesday. Their defense has been really special. What have you seen that makes them so effective?
2: Super sound, very fundamentally sound. They play with great effort. They're physical. They know where they're supposed to be. They've got good chemistry, well coached. They play with a good toughness to them.
1: Does it reach a point where you're like, okay, enough talking. Let's just go play. It's been 2 weeks with a bye week. Is that kind of the mode right now?
2: Yeah, you play with your pads. And, this is one of those weeks where you don't have to say a whole lot. We'll have several players in the team meeting several former players that will give these guys some words of encouragement and tell them what this game means. And but this is a game of doing. And this is a game of, of physicality and passion and the energy and those types of things. So the bye week, to your point, these guys are really anticipating the game.
1: Confidence, have you seen it grow with this offense over the last few days?
2: Yeah, I think, again, they've been busy in the work. And that's where, when you're in a rut, man, that's where you got to put your focus, because that's something that you can control. And guys are allowed to improve and get better if you're doing it right. You can make, marked improvement just through a course and a body of work. And I think, you'll realize the fruits of their labor here, as we come back out on Saturday.
1: Final thought, Coach, that moment when you take the field, the energy has got to be like a controlled emotion. Do you even try to garner it or kind of harness it or anything? Or just, hey, guys, go crazy?
2: I think you have to, you can't be a lunatic. this is a game of, a focused passion intensity, but you got to have poise to go execute. And there's details in that. There's effort. There's physicality. All those things. But it's incredibly important that you can be have a ton of energy, but man, put your focus on the things that matter the most.
1: Go get them, Coach.
2: All right, appreciate it, Boomer.
3: 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The Sooners have outscored their opponents 37-3 in the third quarter and have scored touchdowns on their first possession out of halftime in 3 of 4 games. Sooner fans, be sure to catch the Taco Mayo Sooner Game Day Show. 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Never done, never outdone. When we come back, we'll head back down to the sidelines to check in with Chris. He's taking a look at who's in and who may be out today. Plus a check-in with News 9's David Payne with today's game day weather forecast. And Teddy will have his keys to the game. We're now 52 minutes to kickoff here in Dallas. It's OU Texas number 122. 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
11: This is Dennis Staff Kelly, and it's great to be back to talk about Oklahoma football. But there are a lot of numbers associated with the Texas series. Oklahoma has a record of 40-38-3 since 1946, or in the modern era. But it's almost a true fact that John Mateer must play well, and I have surmised that he must run the ball well. If he joins the five other Sooner quarterbacks since 1945 to run for over 100 yards versus Texas, the list includes Jalen Hurts, Dylan Gabriel, and Jack Milroy. When that happens, the Sooners win 80% of those games. And that's a number I like. Boomer Sooner, everyone, and I am Stats Kelly.
12: This week's sponsorship spotlight is Rocky Beers. Despite OU's offensive struggles, the presence of targets to tight ends has been great to see. Rocky ranks sixth nationally among tight ends, second in the SEC, with his 64 yards receiving per game. In Athens, Beers came down with a career-high 8 receptions for 84 yards and a dazzling 17-yard touchdown. It's now Oktoberfest and State Fair of Texas time. Here's hoping Oklahoma washes down that Fletcher's corny dog, topped with mustard, of course, with the tall, cool wax paper cup of Rocky Beers.
13: Hey Sooners, this is sideline engineer Tom Shores with this week's Did You Know That in the 1920s, a Sooner named Dale Arbuckle played both quarterback and D-back and holds the record of 5 interceptions in a single game. Later, in 1945, Arbuckle, who was then an Oklahoma position coach and recruiter, headed for Hollis, Oklahoma to sign an Army Air Corps quarterback that nobody else wanted. Problem was, a rainstorm had washed out the only bridge into Hollis, and Arbuckle had to wait weeks for the county to rebuild that bridge. Turns out, the wait was well worthwhile because this player is a Sooner, earned All-American honors, and like Arbuckle, played both ways, quarterback and D-back, and became OU's all-time interception leader with 17 career picks. Later, he spent 19 years as the head coach for the Texas Longhorns and became their all-time winningest coach. His name, Darryl Royal. Now you know, Boomer Sooner.
3: 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Welcome back to the OU Health Countdown to Kickoff. OU Health, never done, never outdone. 46 minutes to the start of this one. 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
3: As a family-owned, Oklahoma-based company, American Fidelity is proud to celebrate Oklahoma coaches and congratulates all of our OU coaches of the game throughout the year. All right, let's head back down to the sidelines. Both teams out there going through warm-ups. Let's see what Chris has picked up on. Blank.
16: Well, it doesn't appear to be good news on the Eli Bowen or Jack Van Dorsselier front. We're going to watch as the team is huddled up in the end zone. They'll break this huddle and go to their individual drills. You'll hear the crowd are up. The issue with Eli Bowen is he's out here in uniform but hasn't gone through any of the stretches at all. In fact, he's trailing behind his position group and even coming together for their drills. So, I mean, he's listed as a game-time decision, but Toby, the eye test tells me that if we see Eli Bowen, it will be very, very minimal as far as the usage and the snaps are concerned. Unfortunately, the same can be said for Jack Van Dorsselier as well. While the Sooners were stretching, the young tight end was not going through the pregame stretches. So they're out here in uniform, maybe seeing how it feels if it loosens up. But right now, not a good start for the two players that are game-time decisions for the Sooners.
3: Hate to hear that. That means somebody, maybe Tristan Haynes or Dakota Fields, going to have to step up big today. It's time now for Teddy's Keys to the Game, brought to us by Kona Ice. Teddy, keys to OU, Texas 122.
17: Key number one, we got to start fast. We got to come out of the locker room here ready to roll right from the get. We need some good positive momentum, especially on offense. Have some success. See the ball go through the net a little bit here. Get some early confidence and build on it. You know, and I think our end of the Cotton Bowl today is coming in a little hesitant, a little worried about what today may bring. And if we give some big plays early for them to cheer about, I think that side of the stadium is going to be a coiled spring ready to explode. Special teams, we have to win special teams. Field position is going to be critical in what I think is likely going to be a low-scoring game. The offense needs to help put the defense in good positions. The defense needs to help to put the offense in good positions. And special teams is going to factor in that massively. Plus, you know, an explosive play here can typically turn the tide. Last year, Texas returned one for a touchdown, but they've been vulnerable. Isaiah Satania had one earlier this year for us, and Texas gave up a punt return against Tennessee in their last game. Number three, you know, a lot of the times, not just this football game, but this one stands out in particular, whenever things aren't going well, maybe you've got some weak areas of your football team, the best substitute is to just hit someone in the mouth, to be the most physical team. Rarely do you ever walk off the field and say, we were the most physical team and we lost the football game. So sometimes when everything else isn't going well, just go out there and smash somebody, T-Row.
3: I like it. Let's just make sure it's not you to me in the booth. That's good. Need a moment of pure bliss? 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Chris, it's a hot one down there today. Let's send it down to you for the News 9 game day weather.
16: Oh, and I'm right in the mix here with the Sooner linebackers who are about to go through their pregame drills with Nate Dreiling. It is a group led by Kip Lewis and Owen Heineke, and the temperature is hot emotionally, well, physically, and mother naturally, if that's even a word. Here's our man David Payne with our News 9 weather update.
15: All right, Sooner Nation, here we go. It's almost go time, talking about the big OU-Texas shootout down in Big D. It's warm to hot. Temperatures already in the 80s, and we're just going to keep climbing through the game, mid to upper 80s by halftime and also into the third and fourth quarters. Lots of sunshine, bone dry. Look for a light south wind, so not much wind out there. All in all, looks pretty good, but again, hot. I'm David Payne with your latest Sooner game day forecast.
16: And one Hoover injury Sooner update. You would never know that Kip Lewis suffered any issues against Michigan or that he had to leave the Georgia game at times. He looks great. Owen Heineke looks amazing as he goes through his pregame warm-ups, but Toby, Eli Bowen is not going through pregame warm-ups. That ankle, it looks like the left ankle heavily spatted up. He is not going through drills, so I think it would be very unlikely that we see the game-time decision in Eli Bowen now that he hasn't gone through individual drills.
3: That was David Payne, the Oklahoma weather expert, with your News 9 Game Day weather update, only on Oklahoma's own News 9. We'd like to thank our OU community outreach partners, Fowler Automotive, OU Health, OG&E, and Coca-Cola. The University of Oklahoma Athletics is one with you. All right, Teddy, how about your Devon Energy, high energy, big impact player to watch today?
17: Rocky Beers, he's been the brightest spot on the offense in my mind. And today, you know, really any day, he's been able to route up whoever's covering him, whether it's inside backers, safeties. We'll see how Texas wants to play some of our multiple tight end sets. But Rocky needs to have a big one. Hopefully we can get some run going and build play action off of that and find him over the middle for some explosive plays.
3: That's your Devon Sports Lab big impact player to watch. 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
3: 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OU Health, never done, never outdone. 35 minutes to kickoff. It's time for your offensive starters now. We'll start with Oklahoma. The quarterback is still number 10, John Mateer, a vote of confidence last week here in the bye week from Brent Venables, the 6'1", fifth-year senior, Washington State transfer, is completing 66% of his passes on the year, 221 yards a game, 8 touchdowns and 4 interceptions. Against Georgia, last time out, he went 25 of 34 for 231, 2 TDs, 1 pick, 2 fumbles. Played against Texas last year, 17 days after surgery on that broken thumb. It did not go well. He had 3 picks against the Horns last year and was sacked 5 times. OU's offense has been struggling. I don't need to tell you, but statistically, here's proof. They are 15th out of 16 in the SEC in scoring, dead last in total offense, and 15th in rushing offense. At running back, number 9, Lloyd Avant is the starter, the 5'10 junior Colorado State transfer. There are rumblings, though, that we're going to see a lot more of the freshman Jonathan Hatton today. The offensive line has allowed 9 sacks on the year. We believe they'll start like this today. At left tackle, 70, Ryan Foje, 6'5 sophomore from Cypress, Texas. At left guard, 77, Heath Ozida.
1: Toby, I think the guards are going to flip.
3: Okay.
1: Just from watching them in warmups, I think we're going to get Noah Best at left guard and Heath Ozida at right guard.
3: Updated lineups, folks. At left guard, 52, Noah Best, 6'4 freshman from Midlothian, Texas. The center, 69, Jake Michaela, 6'6, fifth-year senior from Sedalia, Colorado, transfer from Stanford. And at right guard, 77, Heath Ozida, 6'5, senior from Washington. Right tackle, the Arkansas transfer, 76, Imarion Harris, 6'6, fifth-year senior, originally from Little Rock, Arkansas. Tight end, Rocky Beers has been great this season. Out of Littleton, Colorado, he's 6'5, transferred first Florida International, then Air Force, then Colorado State, now Oklahoma. Last time out against Georgia, 8 catches for 84 yards. That 8 catches, a career high. He also had a 17-yard touchdown catch against the Bulldogs. Rocky comes into play today, as Shep mentioned in his piece, number 2 in the SEC among tight ends in yards per game, averaging almost 64 yards a game. Wide receivers, number 1, Isaiah Satania, 5'10 out of Austin, Arkansas transfer. He's number 2 in the SEC in all-purpose yards a game at just right under 130 yards. Today, Satania needs 136 receiving yards for 2,000 in his career. He had 61 yards against Texas last year. He's coming off a game against Georgia in which he had 8 catches for 81 yards. We'll see how much Parker Livingston we see today. Of course, he is one of the guys in the spotlight today because he transferred from Texas to OU, the 6'3 junior. You know he'd love to have a big day. He had 2 catches against OU last season for 29 yards. Elijah Thomas, maybe this will be his breakout day. The 6'1 sophomore from Shakota. Gabe Eichert, you've got Elijah Thomas in your Warren Cat spotlight.
1: Yeah, this offense needs some big plays today, guys. I would love to come on here and say that we can just move it efficiently down the field against this Texas defense, but that's going to be very tough. You got to get some explosives down the field. And Elijah Thomas has won repeatedly on the outside this season. Now, I think they are solid at corner with Bo Masco and Cade Phillips. But I think ET is going to have some situations where this Texas defense is paying close attention to Isaiah Sutania and Rocky Beers, and he's going to have some one-on-one matchups. He's won those over and over and over again this season, but the ball just hasn't come his way. John Mateer needs to identify those situations today, and he needs to give 14 a chance to go out and change this game with a couple of big plays in the passing game. We absolutely have to have those today if we want to move the ball against this Texas defense and score some points.
3: Here's what position coach Emmett Jones said this week about Elijah Thomas.
0: And a lot of times I like to pull up his one-on-ones from spring in the summer.
1: Good call, I forgot.
0: Our best DBs, you know, he gives those guys a hard time. He's always open. If he's not double, he's always open. And his catch rate is ridiculous. So John believe in him. You know, it just hadn't clicked just yet. It's going to come. You know, we keep the right mindset each week, each day. It'll come.
3: Expecting Mackenzie Aline to potentially start today, number 17, the 5'11 junior Washington State transfer. On offense for Texas, the quarterback is Arch Manning, 6'4 senior from New Orleans, completing 63.5% of his passes this year, 216 yards a game, 7 touchdowns, 3 interceptions. Chris Plank, you've got Arch in your spotlight, your Warren Cat spotlight for the Horns.
16: Yeah, and I think Arch Manning came into college with almost an unmeetable level of expectations. He sat for 2 years and, you know, unfortunately for Oklahoma, kind of had his breakout performance in the second half here last season. But Arch familiar with this Oklahoma defense and has deep-rooted respect for what Brent Venables has put on the field.
2: Really good. Coach Venables does a really good job calling it, and they fly to the ball, really talented. So we're going to have our hands full, but we're excited for the challenge.
16: You know, Teddy put it best earlier. Arch Manning, very dangerous with his feet, but they pick their moments. It's either like on a big fourth down play or in the red zone. He's really been solid whenever it comes to managing the offense. Maybe they find another level if they use his feet more today. The Sooners have got to be ready for a mobile Manning here at the Cotton Bowl.
3: Last year against OU, Manning 21 of 27, 166 yards passing, 1 touchdown, no interceptions. This will be his 20th start, 16-3 as a starter. At running back, the former Sooner Hollywood Smothers expected to be the starter. He wears number 2, 5'11 senior from Charlotte, North Carolina. Most recently, he was at NC State where he rushed for almost 1,000 yards last season. Did not play last week at Tennessee, but he is back today. Gabe, you've got Hollywood in your Texas Warren Cat spotlight.
1: Yeah, just a really dynamic player at the running back position. We cannot allow their running game to get going with Hollywood Smothers and Relique Brown. We have to make them as one-dimensional as possible. Now, how do you do that? You got to win at the point of attack. Our defensive line has to play one heck of a game and control the line of scrimmage in this one. And then you have to tackle Hollywood Smothers well in space. They do a lot of things that are very well designed in the run game to get the ball out onto your corners. There are going to be a lot of situations today, whether they're running zone, crack toss, duo, where the ball bounces outside, where they are going to crack the safeties and corners are going to have to come up and make plays in space one-on-one against Hollywood Smothers. He's been very good in those situations throughout his career at North Carolina State and now at Texas. When you get those opportunities, we have to get Hollywood Smothers on the ground. If you don't, it's going to be a big explosive run. So those guys on the edge of our defense, our corner position, we've got to be ready to come up and tackle and make some plays on number 2 for the Longhorns.
3: Smothers, 3 touchdowns this year, 2 on the ground, 1 through the air. The offensive line for Texas has given up 10 sacks this season, 6 of those to Tennessee last time out. Left tackle, one of the best in the country, 74, Trevor Goosby, 6'7", 325 senior from Melissa, Texas. Left guard, 56, Dylan Sikorsky, 6'4", 335 junior from Sumner, Washington. The center is 62, Connor Robertson, 6'4", 316 senior from Austin, Texas. Right guard, 73, Brandon Baker, 6'4", 315 junior from Ontario, California. Right tackle, 71, Melvin Ciani, 6'6", 317 senior from Hamilton, Ontario, a transfer from Wake Forest. Sooners are locked arm in arm and making their walk to the end zone. You hear the south end of the Cotton Bowl cheering as they approach the goal line. At tight end for Texas, 85, Amari Winston, 6'1 sophomore from Calhoun, Georgia. They haven't used the tight ends much so far this year. The wideouts are outstanding. Perhaps as good of a collection as any team in the country. Number one, Ryan Wingo, 6'2 junior from St. Louis, Missouri. He's got two touchdowns. He leads them on the year with 239 receiving yards. Number three, Emmett Mosley, 6'2 junior from Chicago with Stanford transfer. And then there's Cam Coleman, maybe the most sought-after guy in the transfer portal in the country this year, the Auburn transfer. He wears number eight, 6'3 junior from Phenix City, Alabama. Four touchdowns on the year, a preseason All-American. He's coming off a game in which he only had one catch against Tennessee. Flywheel Energy is proud to honor service members through the Patriot of the Game. 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We energize life. 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Never done, never outdone. Defensive starters when we come back. Now just 25 minutes to kick off here in Dallas. 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

0: and 10th in sacks. They've got 13 sacks on the year. Most of those were the guys up front. At one end, 34, P.J. Adebolore, 6'4", senior from Kansas City. He's got 2.5 sacks. Big Jaden Jackson wears number 65. He's having a great year. 6'2", junior from Indianapolis. Got a half sack at Georgia. David Stone wears 0, 6'3", junior from Dell City. Preseason All-American. He's got a half sack on the year. And Taylor Y, 44, 6'4", senior from Brentwood, Tennessee. 3 tackles for loss in this game last year against Texas. The linebackers, number 10, Kip Lewis, 6'1", fifth-year senior from Carthage, Texas, also a preseason All-American. He had a half sack at Georgia. He was everywhere at Georgia. And 38, Owen Heineke, 6'1", sixth-year senior from Bishop Kelly High School in Tulsa, leads the team with 27 tackles on the year. Great to see him healthy and back out there, Teddy. He's in your Warren Cat spotlight today.
1: Yeah, I talked to Heineke pregame, and he said the hamstring's been feeling good all week, so he's ready to roll. And he's a game changer for us. The amount of big plays, plays behind the line of scrimmage, just chaos that he creates when he's on the field is going to be massive today. I mean, both inside backers are playing great, but they haven't played a whole lot together this year. They've kind of been out of the lineup in separate times. It's going to be awesome to have both those guys back in today. They're going to wreak havoc on this Texas offense.
0: Potentially a good early sign, Ted. Texas fumbled the Texas flag, bringing it out onto the field. We'll see whether or not that is a sign of things to come. Cole Sullivan back, healthy, 18. Where's number 18? 6'4", junior from Pittsburgh, the Michigan transfer. In the defensive backfield, at one corner, number 4, Cortland Guillory, 6-foot sophomore from Houston. He forced a fumble in that Georgia game. And it looks like the other corner today will be Tristan Haynes due to the Eli Bowen injury. Tristan Haynes, a Carl Albert High School product, wears number 14. He's a big kid, 6'2", sophomore. Gabe Eichert, we're giving you 2 spotlights today. You've got both 14s, Tristan Haynes from Warren Cat.
2: What else could you ask for as a football player? Being an Oklahoma guy and getting your first career start in OU, Texas. Are you kidding me, boys? I mean, what an opportunity for Tristan Haynes to go out there and make some plays today. Now, all he has to do is do his job. Nothing more, nothing less. Do your job. Trust your training. When you're the flat player, be the flat player. When you're the deep third player, be the deep third player. When you're bringing pressure and you're playing man, keep inside leverage, be physical, use your hands, go win. It's just like what he's been practicing. Trust what you've done week in and week out leading up to this point. I cannot wait to watch him play, but Steve Sarkisian will undoubtedly test him in multiple ways. I mentioned it earlier. They're going to do a lot of things to get the run game out onto the corner. Tristan Haynes is going to be put in those situations. He's got to come play ball. He's got to come make physical flush tackles in run support. And then, of course, we all know the weapons that Texas has at the wide receiver position. He's got to be fantastic in coverage, and he's got to keep those explosive guys in front of him. But I'm just so excited for him. What an awesome, awesome first start.
0: At safety, 22, Peyton Bowen, 6-foot senior from Corinth, Texas. Chris Plank, you've got Peyton Bowen in your Warren Cat spotlight for the Sooners.
3: I'm sure we can have a debate, but there might not be a player who's actually played better in 2026 than Peyton Bowen. Gabe and I were blessed to have Brandon Hall, his position coach, on Coach's Corner and talked about the development of a leadership and a player that Peyton Bowen is.
4: Peyton has earned the right to lead by example. He's earned the right because of how he plays, like getting he makes plays. But he plays with great effort, and he does the things that people respect. And when people respect you, they will follow you. And the young guys, they listen because they've seen him do it time and time again.
3: Yeah, so maybe a Tristan Haynes has a veteran guy that he can turn to at Peyton Bowen and know that that help is there. And Toby, I'll add as well, Michael Boganowski is back tonight, and I think it gives that depth that this safety position doesn't have with Peyton's leadership and how you've seen Omarion Robinson play. They really like the youngsters, and the main reason why has been the leadership, has been the mentorship of Peyton Bowen.
0: Chris mentioned the other safety, Omarion Robinson, wears number 2, 5'11 sophomore from Little Rock. Got his first career interception at Georgia. He's number 2 on the team in tackles with 17 on the year. And the Cheetah is

0: Number three, Reggie Powers, also having a great year. 6'4 sophomore from Centerville, Ohio. Here's what Reggie said this week about the urgency of this game.
1: It has to happen this week. There's no other option, really. I mean, that's our mindset. Like, this is it's a must-win every week, but, like, this week we know, like, if we want to turn around the season, we have to do it right now. Like, there's no waiting or talking about it. We got to go to work this week and then prove it on Saturday.
0: Starters on defense for Texas. It starts with their jackbacker or ends, number one, Colin Simmons. Number one in the nation in sacks and tackles for loss, the 6'3 junior from Duncanville, Texas. 5.5 sacks at Tennessee 2 weeks ago. Amazing. 2.5 sacks against OU in this game last year. Teddy, you've got Simmons in your Warren Cat spotlight for Texas.
2: This is the game wrecker. Maybe the most important football player in the game, both for Texas, if he can get it going and wreak havoc against our offensive line and be a pain for John Mateer. I mean, if you can block him up, though, if you're Oklahoma, all of a sudden this Texas defense is a little more gettable. The plays are going to be there down the field if we can just give Mateer some time. So we've got to have a plan for number one. We've got to execute. They're going to move him around. They're not just going to line him up in the same spot every snap because they know people are planning against him. So they're going to make it difficult, put him in some different looks, different spots, blitz him up the middle, run some games with him from the outside. We've got to lock up number one.
0: At defensive end, number 40, Lance Jackson, 6'5 sophomore from Texarkana, Texas. Defensive tackle, 93, Hero Canoe, 6'5 senior from Germany, an Ohio State transfer. 88 is Murad Watson, 6'3 junior, Syracuse transfer. And watch out for big number 95. If he rumbles into the game, you can't miss him. 6'5, 375 senior. He's an Arkansas transfer. The linebackers, number 3 is Rasheem Biles, transferred from Pitt, 6'1 senior. Led the nation in tackles for loss last year at Pitt. He leads the team in tackles this year with 30, and he's got 2 interceptions. The other backers, number 14, Brad Spence. He had a sack last year against OU. 6'2 senior, also an Arkansas transfer. Both these teams have a bunch of Arkansas transfers. The corners, number 5, Bo Masco, 5'11 senior, a Rutgers transfer. And number 8, Cade Phillips, 6'4 sophomore from Missouri City, Texas. The safeties, number 6, Kobe Black, 6'2 junior from Waco. Number 4, Jelani McDonald, 4 career interceptions, 6'2 senior, also from Waco. And the star, or Nichols, number 29, Grayson Littleton, 6-foot sophomore from Tampa, had an interception in this game against OU last year. This year, had a 59-yard fumble return for a touchdown against Texas State. Today's spotlights were presented by Warren Cat. 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We'll take our final pregame timeout as the pride of Oklahoma takes the field. Now just 13 minutes to kick off in Dallas. When we come back, the coin flip and the opening kickoff for OU Texas. 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
12: Here's the math for Red River. 191 miles from Norman and 196 miles from Austin. Since the Cotton Bowl, where for the 98th straight year, Oklahoma and Texas will meet. The 50-yard line divides 92,000 fans who will consume 45,000 corny dogs. The buses make their way through the fair and drop off the combatants in locker rooms just 32 feet apart before they make their way down that 250-foot tunnel with their hearts pounding with every step because it seems like it's never going to end. And then they burst into the sunlight as Boomer Sooner and Texas Fight reverberate through this grand old stadium and rattle around in the brains of all who are lucky enough to be here. Add it all up. Add up the championships and Heismans. Add up how much you spent for tickets and the time spent in traffic and the years you've been coming to this game with friends and family. Add it all up. And what do you get? One. Today, at some point in the middle of the sensory overload of sights and sounds and the ever-present smell of funnel cakes, there will be one moment. That moment. That moment that you'll never forget. That moment that defines today. The one moment that this game always delivers that takes its place alongside Brooks's run and Stanberry's theft and Allen's reach and Gabriel's drive and Rocky's one-arm pick and Baker to Andrews and Damian going 95 and Brown in the fourth OT and DeMarco's hurdle and Superman's leap and Teddy's catch. One moment is coming. One moment that you and me and everyone on both sides of the river have been waiting for with agonizing anticipation for 364 days. The who, what, when, and where is yet to be written. But the moment is inevitable because this isn't just another rivalry. It has not and cannot be replicated. This is the greatest game in American sports. This is OU Texas.
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12: second Red River rivalry. It's the Oklahoma Sooners and the Texas Longhorns. It's the greatest game in American sports.
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24: 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Let's go!
25: 63 yards for a touchdown. Jiminy Christmas.
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21: Hey,
26: there's no game in any sport like this one.
21: 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Unstinking believable!
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22: now with a call of the game, here's Teddy Lehman and the voice of the Sooners, Toby Rowland.
0: This has been the OU Health Countdown to Kickoff, presented by OU Health. Never done, never outdone. And our scene center today was presented by Mercy. The future of healthcare is here. Here comes Texas. Down that 250-foot tunnel, they pour onto the Cotton Bowl turf. All whites, they're the visiting team this year. White jerseys, white pants, white helmets. The burnt orange numerals front and back with the burnt orange Bevo on the side of those helmets. We await the arrival of the home team today, the Oklahoma Sooners, as their intro video starts to play on the big screen. Narrated this year by Danny Stutzman. Chris Plank, what do you got down there?
27: Energy, Toby. Kip Lewis, the captains come out before the rest of the team. Kip Lewis sprinted all the way down to the opposite end of the field. He'll be one of the Sooner captains, one of the 9 Sooner captains that'll be out here at the coin toss with our referee, James Carter. What a moment. The Sooners are piled in underneath the entrance. This place is about to explode in a crimson-clad euphoria as Oklahoma gets set to take the field as the underdog here in the Cotton Bowl.
0: We can see the Sooners gathered up at the mouth of the tunnel. And here they come. Brent Venables leading his troops onto the field. OU in the crimson jerseys, white pants, double crimson stripes down the side. Those crimson helmets gleaming under the Dallas sun. Interlocking OU in white on the side. The Sooners will be, by the way, this is of note, on the near sideline to us, the press box sideline. It's a 2:30 kickoff. That means Oklahoma will spend the majority of this game in the shade on their sideline. Texas as the visiting team, as Oklahoma found out last year, will have to be in the sunshine and in the heat for most of the day. Captains are headed to midfield. Let's go back down to Plank.
27: Sooners are led by our governor, Kevin Stitt. It looks like David Stone, Taylor Wine, and a hobbled Eddie Pierre-Louis will lead the Sooner crew to the attention of our referee, James Carter. The captains will exchange pleasantries, and we'll get ready to go with the coin toss. Greg Abbott in here, the Texas governor, Kevin Stitt, and here is tonight's referee, Mr. James Carter.
28: All right, gentlemen, welcome to today's contest. Oklahoma, you're the home team. Call the toss for me, okay?
27: Showing him the coin now. Showing it to Taylor Wine.
28: Tails.
27: Texas calls tails. Coins in the air.
28: tails. You won the toss.
1: Defer.
28: You want to defer to...
27: Texas has won the toss. They have deferred until the second half. It was called by Texas State, so they win the toss in Oklahoma. We'll start this game on offense, Toby.
0: All right, Teddy. Sooners get the ball first. John Mateer and this beleaguered OU offense will be on the field first. Final thought before kickoff, Ted.
2: I like it. You know, get out there, get the nerves behind you, get settled into this football game. Let's see if we can get something fired up early. Like I said, our half of the stadium, they're waiting. They're waiting for anything to get behind with this offense. Something explosive out of these guys early would be just what the doctor ordered.
0: Plank, Gabe, final thought before kickoff.
27: You know, I'm standing down here next to Roger Denny in his first ever OU Texas game. His co-pilot right now is one Gerald McCoy, who's sharing a hug with Brian Bosworth. Gabe, you think we can get those guys out there to help us out today? The royalty is here. Now it's time to see the Sooners step up with the first opportunity on offense here at the Cotton Bowl.
3: You know, one of the great things about football is how complex it can be. X's and O's, situations, the variables of the game, one of the things that makes it great. But it's also so simple, boys. Sometimes you just got to hit the other team in the mouth over and over and over again. And that's all I want to see today. That's all I want to see. I want to see this team fly around with unrelenting energy and effort, and then whatever happens, happens. But when we turn on the tape tomorrow, that's what I want to see, and that's what I expect to see. Let's see how this one goes. All I know is this sideline isn't acting like they're some big underdog in this game. These guys look ready to roll.
0: Two states, one river, and 122 years of hate. A scene unlike any other. OU Texas. No more talk. Here we go. Texas to kick off right to left. Isaiah Satania deep to receive for the Sooners. Gianni Spedek is the kicker for Texas. We're awaiting television's go. Sooners will have their backs to the Texas end of the Cotton Bowl on offense to start this game. Nothing but crimson to our right. Nothing but burnt orange to our left. Blue skies above. Emerald green grass below. It's the greatest game in American sports. For the 122nd time. What a gift.
3: Hey, we're missing, I think there's a holdup here, guys. We're missing the back pylons on the field.
2: That's right. Both end zones don't have them.
3: Yeah. Which.
2: It's a weird thing. I hope
3: how that
2: got
3: happens.
2: Some, how do you, does someone have spare pylons laying around?
3: Ted, you got any in the car, man?
0: I mean, my first suspect would be Eddie Radosovich, but.
3: I mean, Arbuckle came up to me. He's like, do you know where the pylons are? I do not, man.
2: You know, this is a great time for me to say, that's what happens when you let 700,000 people on the field before the game starts to take pictures and to walk
0: and
2: around
0: steal pylons
2: and look for any souvenirs that may be there.
0: We're not talking about the goal line pylons, folks. We're talking about the ones in the back corners of the end zones, all four of them. So in both end zones, they're not there. Somebody alertly realized.
3: Has anyone ever seen this before?
0: They're being run down the tunnel right now. And here they come. Well, we've seen a lot of things in 122 years. This is the first time we've seen this. Pylons, the unfortunate thing is the guys bringing pylons out are not the most elite athletes we have in the building today.
3: I mean, if
0: it's taken a while.
3: And if you're a little tight to kick this thing off, I mean, how can you be tight? How can you not be loose after we forget four pylons?
27: And to it, Ted's joke is actually true because there's still people that are trying to get off the field that have pregame on the field passes, so they're headed back to their seats. In the meantime, you got these guys bringing in the pylons. Shouts out to our guy with event management, Brian Houck. We saw Greg Tipton, who's very much involved in all things operations-wise with the University of Oklahoma. They've solved the problems. we're going to be ready to kick this thing off. They're put two in that. Look, Tipton's pointing out, man, this is his element right now. He's making sure everyone has what they need.
2: I don't know if he knows that they don't have him in the Texas side, because there's no rush to get him down to the Texas side right now.
0: We've got one in the far corner over there. We're still missing three on the Texas end. So the teams have been brought back to their sidelines to huddle.
3: I love that. They've made no announcement in stadium, right?
27: Nothing,
3: right.
27: Not a thing.
3: So no one knows. I just happened to know because Arbuckle asked me if I knew where they were.
2: The other thing is that really something you need right. to delay the game for?
0: What's the point? Yeah.
27: We're already going to be here long enough, given the history of this game.
2: I will let Texas bake in the sun a little bit more. I don't know that I've ever seen
0: the back corner pylons come into play.
27: We still don't have them in the Texas end zone.
3: No, we've got one. We've got one in the on the right side, but we don't have one in the left. We've got a rogue pylon. We're still missing one.
27: You're right here. I'm coming to you live from the corner of the end zone where we're still apparently waiting for one more pylon.
3: Oh, here he goes. He's halfway across the field. He's 10 yards out.
27: Nobody knows, though, except us, so there won't be a roar or anything because that should be celebrated.
3: The Texas end just missed.
0: Here comes more pylons. Now we got a plethora of pylons.
3: We've got extra just in case. Well, the Texas end just missed one of the best opportunities in the history of this rivalry for a sarcastic cheer.
0: All right, here we go.
3: Let's do this again, shall we?
27: I will say, Toby, that was an eloquent lead into a kickoff that never happened.
3: Yeah, still, point stance, hit him in the mouth, hit him in the mouth, hit him in the mouth.
0: All right, both teams back on the field. Isaiah Satane is down around the tee in the Texas end zone. Spedek is not an automatic touchback guy. So far this season, 18 of his 27 kickoffs. Line drive towards Satane, headed toward the corner. It bounces and it goes out of bounds.
2: There we go.
0: And the Sooners will start at the 35, a kickoff out of bounds after pylon gate.
2: You needed that pylon because it almost hit it, didn't it? I mean, that's...
27: Yes, Ted, it went right literally in front of it.
0: And after much debate and speculation, here comes John Mateer to lead the OU offense. And at starting running back is true freshman Jonathan Hatton.
2: Okay.
0: The former Texas Longhorn, Parker Livingston, also out there to start this game. They huddle up at the 30. Sooners get 10 free yards to start. Now they break the huddle. Elijah Thomas, Isaiah Satania, the other pass catchers. Rocky Beer in the slot as a tight end. Ball on the right hash. First snap of the Red River rivalry. Satania goes in motion right to left. Mateer to throw. Lobs it out to Hatton. Caught on the edge. Turns it up. 35. Out to the 40. Knocked sideways at the 40. A pickup of 5 through the air to Jonathan Hatton.
2: Oh, man, I like it. But if we get one block out on the outside by Satania, you can get Jonathan Hatton where he's running full speed. He kind of stumbled there as the guy came knocking at his legs.
0: Sooners go tempo. Second and 5. Trips right. It is a keeper by Mateer, and he's met in the backfield and dropped for a loss. 4 Longhorns there to tackle Mateer. 1 yard loss to the 39. It'll bring up the first third down of the day. It'll be 3rd and 6.
2: Not a lot going there. You know, maybe should have given that one to Hatton as he was trying to get around the right side. They had people in place really on both sides.
0: Hatton exits. Avant in. Sooners line up in a pistol. 3rd and 6. Trips to the right. Satania, Thomas, and Livingston. Texas showing pressure. Snap. Mateer looks right, looks middle, hit, drop. Simmons, ball's loose, rolling around, scrambled for it. There's a pile up. Simmons got to Mateer and knocked the ball loose. The question is, who came up with it?
2: I mean, we've got a tight end. I think it was Beers lined up right there with Simmons. Gives him a little fake as he goes downfield in his route.
0: OU recovered.
27: That is a huge play from Harris. I mean, he got down there and got in the mud with Foje as well, too. Harris got on the top, and then Foje got underneath, Toby. He had to battle for that football. They didn't have it when they went to the ground.
3: Well, good. When you give up the sack and the strip and the fumble, at least he recovered it.
0: And there's Colin Simmons making his first big play of the Cotton Bowl. And the Sooners will have to kick. Positive play on first down, but went backwards on second and third. Ryan Niblett had a punt return for a touchdown in this game last year. He's got 2 in his career. He's waiting back at his own 26. Looks like Jacob Ulrich will be the guy again today for OU. The boot is high, wobbly, hanging punt. Nibble it up to catch it on the run. 35-yard line, makes a cut to the 40. And he's out to the 44. Texas will start with pretty good field position here.
2: Already on the wrong side of the field position battle. Texas getting it near the 40-yard line here. You know, off to a positive start. You get the free 10 yards on the kickoff. Get a nice little play on first down. Stuff for a loss on second down. And then just, I mean, it's Colin Simmons. You got to have a plan for the guy. We've talked about it for 2 weeks. And he runs right around us for a sack fumble. Just can't happen.
0: Just a 34-yard punt and a 10-yard return. So Texas starts on their own 43 in a pistol. Manning has it. Handoff Smothers running right at the 45. Met there and tackled at the 47. He got four. The former Sooner Hollywood Smothers, his first carry.
2: Just a nice little inside move there. And Owen Heineke overran it a little bit. Could have been a tackle for a no gain.
0: Texas goes tempo. Play action. Manning to throw. Has time. Zips it near side. Nice. Knocks down Tristan Haynes.
2: I see you, young man.
0: Pass intended for Ryan Wingo. And the sophomore from Carl Albert High School, starting in place of Eli Bowen, broke on the ball and knocked it down.
2: He was right there in coverage, step for step on that one. Really nice. Good job across the whole secondary there. Nowhere really to go with the football for Manning.
0: Third and six. Texas first third down of the day from their own 47. Trips left, one right. Snap. It's a handoff to Smothers. Running right. Taylor Wine jumped on his back and dragged him down at the 49 after a gain of two. Boy, it'll be fourth and four for Texas. And it looks like the punt unit is headed on the field.
2: Boy, really good job there by Taylor Wine closing down. He was the end on the opposite side. He cleared the football. Knew Manning didn't have it and made the play all the way on the other side of the field. Really good job by Taylor Wine.
0: The Sooner defense, after giving Texas good field position, the Sooner defense forces a punt. They're in punt safe. Snap back. And there's the boot. High with backspin. Satania calls for a fair catch around the 10, and he's got it there. And the Sooners will start deep in their own territory after our first timeout of the day. Well, both teams have had it once. Both teams went three and out. 11:52 to go first quarter. We are underway. We have found the pylons, and we are underway. No score in Dallas. 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
27: Each team has had the football. Each team goes three and out. Sooners possession first and 10, but on its own 11-yard line with 11:52 to go in the first quarter. Scoreless on the field with Gabe Eichert. I'm Chris Plank. Gabe, first off, let's talk about Tristan Haynes. We knew Sark would go right after him, and he did. and he made a play.
3: Yeah, and you always hear about length at corner, right?
27: Mm-hmm.
3: That's where length at corner pays off. He's able to play over the top of him, break it up with his length, just perfectly played by Tristan Haynes. Didn't grab with that backside hand either. That's a great confidence boost for him early. Now, they're going to continue to attack him. They're going to make him come up and run support and tackle in space. They're going to continue to target him. They may try to double move him a little bit when he's right on top of routes like that, but fantastic stuff from Carl Albert's finest early.
0: Looks like Lloyd Avant will start at running back this possession. OU at their own 11. They are in the Texas end of the Cotton Bowl. Going to be tough to hear down here.
27: That's where we're positioned too, Toby. We're right at the line of scrimmage. Gabe and I are, and it is. They're getting loud over here on the Texas side. They'll have to communicate very, very solidly.
0: They deploy the troops. Three left, one right. Mateer in the shotgun, first and 10. He sends Avant out. Now he comes back, fakes the handoff. Quick throw. It's incomplete. Looking for Satania on a tunnel screen inside, but the fastball was by him inside. Incomplete. Second
2: that's
0: and 10.
2: Probably one that's better incomplete. They were piled in on that one. I don't think if he catches that, he gets anything, maybe a loss.
0: Mateer starts one of two throwing the football. Bunch trips left. Ball on the right hash. Mateer's got it. Hands it off to Avant. Met in the backfield. Slung down at the line of scrimmage. Might have lost a yard. Nowhere to run, and it'll be third and long.
2: And Harris whiffs on Colin Simmons, who makes a little stutter to the outside inside move, and he passes him up, and no one blocks him and makes a tackle in the backfield.
0: Be careful here. Want to turn it over down here. Third and 11. Livingston, Thomas, and Satania all go over to the far side. Rocky Beers tight end this end of the line. Avant in motion. Mateer fakes the pass to him. Comes back inside to Beers. He's hit immediately. Drags a couple of tacklers forward to the 12. He got two, but that's it. And the Sooners are going to have to kick it back. They netted 1 yard on that possession.
2: Just a safe little play there. They tried to fake like they're going wide to the left with a, you know, a wide formation out there, and then throw a little high tight end screen back on the other side. Nicely played by Texas defensive line staying home.
3: Colin Simmons.
2: Yep.
3: Trying to mitigate his impact on the game so far, boys. He's been an absolute problem.
0: Jacob Ulrich will have to kick out of the Texas end zone. Snap back to him. And the boot is away. It's a good spiraling. Nibble it. No fair catch. Has room to run. Comes near side. Now he's hemmed in. He's met. He's dropped. James Nesta, the first to hit it. He actually lost yards on the return as he gave up ground. And Texas will start around their own 38-yard line. Timeout. This game, so far, exactly what we expected. Dominated by the defenses. We have not seen a first down yet for either team. 10:17 to go first quarter. Before we go to break, let's pause quickly 10 seconds for our affiliates to identify themselves. This is Sooner Football from Learfield.
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0: 47-yard punt for Jacob Ulrich. Texas will have the ball when we come back. No score here in the Cotton Bowl. 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
0: 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Toby, Teddy, Chris, and Gabe back with you. 10:17 to go first quarter. Texas with the ball back at their own 36. Second possession for Arch Manning and the Longhorns. They'll go with Relique Brown at running back to start this drive. A negative 3-yard return, by the way, for Ryan Niblett.
2: Huge. Huge to flip that field position back a little bit. Texas is winning it so far. Again, I mean, decent starting field position for them, but it could have been much worse.
0: Their two possessions, they have started on their own 43 and now their own 36. Horns huddle up. Now they break it. Manning in the shotgun. Relique Brown to his left. Four wide receivers, two to each side. Man in motion right to left, the tight end. It's a keeper by Manning. He runs near side with room, and he smashed! Tristan Haynes came up to make the tackle at the 38, a gain of two. It looked like Manning had lots of room to run, and how about Tristan Haynes again?
2: Boy, it was wide open, and he gets off a block there by maybe Camp Coleman, I believe, and smashes Manning.
0: Second and eight, quick snap, handoff for Leek Brown, bounces outside, got out of one tackle to the 40, 43, and he's tackled there. That's a gain of five. It'll bring up third down and relatively short. It'll be third and three.
2: It's kind of a little late getting the call in there. They quick snapped us. We had defensive linemen standing up and kind of milling around at back or weren't ready for that one. Big third down here.
0: Call it closer to third and two. It's two and a half. They sprint to the line. Manning of the shotgun, compact formation, claps his hands, trying to get somebody to jump. They didn't. Now he looks back at the sidelines, the far sidelines. Play clock at 10. Jaden Jackson shifts up front for OU. Play clock at 5. Manning with more orders. It's at 2. It's at 1. Got to get the snap off, and now Texas is going to have to use a timeout here. Little confusion on the Longhorn sidelines.
3: Give an assist to Sooner Nation right there. You see all the confusion there by the offensive line trying to relay the call.
2: Yep, D-line bouncing around there, and this is critical now after when you're in the mix, third and two, you know, let's watch the snap count here. They're going to get something free. You go over to the sideline, you can lose that feeling a little bit, so we've got to be dialed in here. Just can't give them something. Make them earn it.
14: I think my favorite thing while the entire defense is huddled at the 45-yard line, who's not in the huddle? Kip Lewis, guys. It's almost like nervous energy. He's just walking around stalking now. He makes his way back to the field trying to get the Sooner crowd fired
2: come
14: up.
2: Come on, Texas. Let's go.
14: Let's go.
2: Let's do this.
14: He's been ready.
0: Just a 30-second timeout. No TV timeout. So both teams back on the field. Third and two and a half for Texas. Still looking for the first down for either team in this game. In motion, the tight end, Winston. Left or right. Snap. Manning looks right. Throws it out to the back. Relique Brown caught it. Got a little room to run. Owen Heineke says no. 1 yard loss by Heineke. We still don't have a first down in this game. Heineke's talking to the Texas sideline. And the Horns will punt it back.
2: What a play. Nice stunt up the middle. I think it was BJ got a nice hit on Manning as he got rid of that football. And there's no, that's not a drop back. He's throwing that thing immediately. Still got hit. And I love the tackle by Heineke. He's had a tendency to overrun some things in perfect position here, inside out. Relique Brown wanted to cut back on him, but he kept perfect leverage on that, used the sideline. Excellent series there defensively.
0: Max Chimento, the Texas punter. And the clock's expired on him. Did they call another timeout here or not? There's whistles. There is a flag down. Let's see if Texas got a timeout or not. They did not. It is a delay of game, I believe.
2: That would have been a mistake if they used the timeout, second timeout on that play.
0: The referee's mic is not working. Our head referee, James Carter, says delay of game.
2: It gives us an opportunity to get out a punt safe and put our punt return team out there and hopefully set up a return for Satania. We flip this thing back around in our direction.
0: Snap back. Chimento, boot. Oof. High hanger. Fair catch called for. Backing up. Satania's got it. It'll be right about where they started the last drive, about their own 11-yard line.
2: Nice punt.
0: Good punt by Chimento. 46-yard punt. 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Third Sooner possession, Peyton Joseph is in for Heath Ozaida at right guard. Second straight possession, OU starts at the 11-yard line. Trips bunch to the right. Mateer on the shotgun. Asks for the football. He's got it. Rolling right. Looking to throw. Still looking. And he'll throw it away out of bounds. Elijah Thomas, the closest receiver in the area, but that was not intended for him. He just got rid of it.
2: Yeah, we second attempt. Roll Mateer out away from Colin Simmons there. Have it tied in on him. Extra person on the backside, but good coverage on the front side there by Texas. Nowhere to go for with the ball for Mateer.
0: Total yards in this game, Texas 14, OU 0. Pistol formation, Blaylock the back, third OU running back we've seen. Double tight ends, one to each side. Second and 10 from the 11. 8:04 to go, first quarter. Rolling right, Mateer to throw, does near sideline, incomplete.
2: Oh my gosh.
0: He had Satania, but he missed him. It'll be third down.
2: And he wanted the hook in the middle of the field. Satania's run a little trail route, kind of a wheel look. Mateer was late to come back to him. By the time he got there, he sailed it over his head. It was open right away, but he wanted that hook in the middle of the field.
3: Really nice design from Arbuckle. All Mateer has to do there is put it on Satania's body, Ted, and it's a first down.
2: Yeah.
0: Sooners 0 for 2 on third downs. They got a third and 10 here. Absolutely nothing working yet against this Texas defense. Horn shift up front. Mateer to throw. Four-man rush. Lobs underneath. Blaylock caught it. He's hit immediately. Hangs on to the football. That's good, but that's all you can say for it. He got a couple. Oklahoma will kick it back.
2: Hangs on to it. Took a massive shot there from Spence. But right now, you know, the field position is definitely hurting us. We're a little bit more conservative than we want to be, but everything's right there at the line of scrimmage. Texas' defense is going to continue to get closer and closer and apply more pressure. Got to find a way to spread them out, both horizontally, but also you got to push the ball down the field vertically at some point.
3: And, I mean, that second down play, Ted.
2: Let's go.
3: It's there. I mean, it's there. You got to make those throws in this game.
0: And the Sooners will use a timeout. They ran a player, Rocky Beers, onto the field late, and the play clock almost got away from him. So the Sooners will also use a first quarter timeout.
2: Snap the ball.
0: We'll take it with them here. We have played over half of the first quarter, and we have had five combined three and outs now. Oklahoma will be kicking it back when we come back. No score in Dallas. Sooner Sports Network is powered by OG&E. We energize life. And today's first half is presented by Village Travel, an official partner of OU Athletics. We are driven to enrich life's journey. This is Sooner Football from Learfield.
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0: 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Our halftime score last year was 6-3. It feels like we're going to have to go a ways to get to that this year, the way this game started. And
2: Texas, you know, feeling it out a little bit themselves on offense. And, you know, we've just been, everything's right there at the line of scrimmage for us and haven't threatened Texas down the field at all yet. Gonna have to at some point to get them to back off and hopefully open some things up for us. But you know, the field position, like we've got to continue to put ourselves in better spots here. Again, we're begging for another massive punt here to where Texas isn't starting near the 50-yard line.
0: Both of these teams feature dangerous punt returners. Feels like one of them, if not both, could be a factor today. We mentioned Niblett took one 75 yards to the house in this game a year ago. Of course, Isaiah Cetania had an 88-yard punt return for a touchdown for OU in their season opener this year. It's Niblett's turn now, as again, Ulrich will be punting out of the end zone, the Texas end zone to our left. 7:12 to go first quarter, no score. Both teams have used a timeout here in the first quarter. Sooners 1 yard in their first three possessions. And we're ready to go now. There's the snap back. Ulrich to put a boot in one. It's off the side of his foot to the near sideline. Bounces upfield, and it's touchdown at the Sooner 41. A shank. I thought for a second that might accidentally hit a Longhorn who was blocking, but it missed him.
2: And it checked,
0: too. 29-yard punt.
2: Sometimes those will run out for you, but that one didn't. It hit and bounced straight backwards.
0: Texas will start at the OU 41. Boy, third straight drive. Texas has had good field position. This is the best. Bishop Thomas in to start this drive. Michael Boganowski back on the field for OU. Golden opportunity here for Texas. Manning. Back to pass on first down. He's under pressure. He steps up. He's going to sling one for the end zone. Cam Coleman open. Caught it. Touchdown. 41-yard touchdown pass to Cam Coleman from Arch Manning. And Texas strikes first.
2: Nice play there. We didn't get a rush on Manning, and he was able to step up. And if he would have pulled that down, he was going to run for a huge number as well. But throws one in the back of the end zone. Just an absolute strike. Tristan Haynes in coverage there. Gets left behind. Didn't get a safety help over the top. So it was dangerous. That's what happens. They can take those chances when they get to start with such good field position.
0: He got 1 foot down. That's all you need in college. Extra point is up and good. 6:56 to go first quarter. A one-play touchdown drive for Texas. And the number one ranked team in America is out in front 7-0. Cam Coleman's fifth touchdown of the season.
27: Yeah, and it just looked like, Gabe, down here on the field, that either Tristan Hayes thought he was getting help over the top and didn't, or kind of broke down when he saw Manning beat contain and lost Cam Coleman. But when you go and you invest in the portal like Texas did and you get the best receiver, you're going to give him those opportunities in a game like this, Gabe.
3: Yeah, and not sure if Tristan Hayes thought he was passing that route off to someone at the safety position or not, but the bottom line is we can't cut guys loose today. We got to make them earn each and every point that they get today, and that's just too easy. That's too easy for this Texas offense. You got Arch Manning ripping it down the field to a wide open Cam Coleman in the end zone. Those are the types of plays that the defense had to avoid today, and that's a big one.
0: Good kick on the kickoff by Spedek, and the Sooners will start at the 25. And the left end, the north end, the Texas end of the Cotton Bowl, fired up. The Oklahoma offense has done nothing so far. This will be their fourth possession. Let's see if they can get something going here. Field position-wise, this game has started much like the Michigan game was all day. OU's been pinned deep. Need some first downs to change that. Satania and Thomas left. Livingston right. The tight end is Hanson. The back is Hatton. Mateer asks for the football. He's got it. Hand off Hatton. Running right. Cuts it up across the 25. Spins his way out to the 29. Freshman got four on first down.
2: Well, he tried to stretch it wide, but looks like if he just takes that north and south right away, could have got more out of that.
0: Sooners quickly over the ball. Second down and six. Hanson in motion. Mateer now looks back at the sideline at Ben Arbuckle. Plenty of time here. Play clock just at 20. Now they're changing the play. Stacked receivers left. There's the snap. It's a handoff again to Hatton, looking for running room up the middle. Puts his head down across the 25, maybe to the 26. Excuse me. Across the 30 to the 31. He got a couple. It'll be third down and four.
2: All right, this is third manageable here. If you're Arbuckle, you got plenty of things that you can go to. Try and create a little bit of space again and hopefully get a receiver in an area out where he can make a guy miss and go get the first down, or start to push the ball downfield and be able to check it down underneath.
0: Avant in for Hatton, pistol formation. Third down and four from their own 31. Now Avant moves to the right of Mateer. Mateer to run it himself right side. Tries to bounce it outside, but he'll go nowhere. Chopped down by Derek Williams as he tried to get the edge. And it'll be a fourth straight three and out for the OU offense.
2: Try just a quarterback pin pull outside play to our sideline, and it's just stoned. It's dead. No movement there from the offensive line. Never threatened the edge at all there, blocking, so Mateer's got nowhere to go with it.
3: It's just Harris's beat over the top right away. Hanson's beat over the top right away.
2: It's pretty telling if on third and four you don't feel like you can drop back and pass and even hit something short underneath for a first down.
0: Ulrich hoping for a better punt, and he got one. A high spiraling kick toward the near sideline. Niblett, no fair catch. Got away from the first guy. Got away from the second guy, but he's finally thrown down by Manny Choice around the 28. This will be Texas's worst starting field position. And we'll see where they end up spotting the football. Cole Sullivan back on the field for the first time since his injury. They will put it at the 28-yard line with 4:47 to go in the first. 7-0 Texas.
3: Feels like a big possession here, Ted, for this defense. I mean, clearly the offense is struggling mightily, so got to find a way to get a stop here.
0: Manning under center for the first time. He'll hand it off to Smothers. Running right across the 30. Powers his way to the 35. That's a 5-yard run on first down for Hollywood Smothers. Cortland Guillory and Cole Sullivan on the stop.
2: Boy, too much. It looked like we were light defensively on the outside personnel-wise. They just came.

0: Third and five. Tight end Winston sets up left into the line. Manning claps his hands, has the snap, and a flag flies. I think somebody jumped. They did. It'll be third and 10. Again, the refs might still not working. It'll be third and 10 on the second Texas penalty of the first quarter.
1: I think it was Siani, the right tackle. The reason I think that is Jaden Jackson went straight up to him and pointed right in his face and said, it was you. Ted, this is one of those situations, third and 10, with the way that our offense is struggling. Not surprised at all if Sark plays a conservative here.
2: He may go at Tristan Haynes again on another deep ball.
0: Markell Ford on the field. Play clock at 7. Manning looking back at the sideline. Backs into the gun at 4. There's the snap. 3rd and 10. Sooners bring 4. Manning looking for room. Stops. Now he wants to run. Outside. Brings it down. He's traced down. And he's tackled by Kip Lewis at the 32-yard line. A gain of 4. Texas will give it back. The only first down for either team in this game was the touchdown pass.
2: Good job inside out there from Kip Lewis. Arch tried to make a little move on him, stuttering, and Kip didn't bite. He was nice and controlled, knew that he could have the speed to chase him down if he continued to the outside. Just don't give that cut back up, and was able to corral him.
0: 3:40 to go first quarter. Snap back, Chimento, high-hanging punt. Satania, fair catch called for, and he's got it at the 21. We are about to have the ninth combined possession of the first quarter, and we have had one first down, the 41-yard touchdown pass to Cam Coleman. The Sooners obviously don't have any. In fact, Oklahoma has just 6 total yards in the game.
1: Ted, I'd like to see us get to some things where we spread them out a little bit defensively, create some space for ourselves.
2: They're going to have to push it down the field. I know you feel like you can't protect it, but whether it's just a rail route or something, we've got to back Texas off.
1: And Colin Simmons is getting this series off. Now's the time.
2: He was out last series, too.
0: Satania jet sweep coming near side. Hemmed in the backfield. Dropped for no gain. They ran him on a jet sweep to the boundary. That didn't work. 2nd and 10.
2: I don't know if Simmons did something, but he was out the last series as well. He's standing over on the sideline like he's ready to come in.
0: Elijah Thomas, Isaiah Satania sent far side. Hayden Hansen and McKenzie Aline near side. Avant the back, 2nd and 10 from the 20. 2nd and 11. In motion, Satania. Mateer, play action. Straight drop. Pocket collapsing. Looking for running room. Backs up. Now rolls right. Still looking. Mateer hemmed in and jacked. He's sacked back at the 15. Just couldn't find anyone.
1: Just throw the ball away, man. There's absolutely no reason to take a 5-yard sack there. If it's not there, just get rid of it.
0: It's 3rd down and 15 now.
2: Looks like Texas continues to play like some version of two-man or some type of combo man coverage, and they're sucked up on our receivers everywhere.
0: Jacob Jordan in the game for the first time. He's in the slot left side. Mateer to pass on 3rd and 15. Across the middle. Got Rocky Pierce, who reaches forward, and I think he's got the first down.
2: Looked like maybe that knee was down. Are they marking it short, or are they giving it?
0: They spotted at the 31. No indication yet. They're going to say 4th and half a yard, and now the whistles blow, and I think we're going to measure this thing. They marked the ball with the nose of the football at the 31-yard line. This couldn't be any closer.
2: Yeah.
0: We cannot hear what the referee's saying, but it looks like he's coming to the monitor to review the spot. Our first McIntyre Law review of the day. Noble McIntyre, McIntyre Law. When an accident leaves you injured, call 777-7000. McIntyre Law, the name that rhymes with winning. Biggest offensive play of the day for OU. A 15-yard strike to Rocky Beers across the middle. Is it enough for the first down or not?
2: On first glance, whenever it was live, it looked like they gave him a nice spot because the knee kind of goes down as

0: catches it, but here watching the replay in the booth, there's the catch. The knee is down. It's on the, what is that, the 30 and
1: it's
0: a half?
1: It's between the 30 and 31. I think it's going to be a half yard shy.
0: So I think where they've got the ball on the field is a pretty good spot.
2: What do you think here, Ted? The way your defense is playing.
0: I mean,
2: we lived this reality in Athens a couple weeks ago.
0: In my mind, there's no way I go for this. I'm punting it. But, you know, it's way too early to get desperate. And if you give Texas the football right
1: here,
0: you're
1: saying,
0: giving
1: them
0: points.
1: Referee's talking, but we can't
2: hear
1: it.
2: Fourth and a half a yard.
1: Fourth and half a yard. How do we not have a working microphone for our official in this game?
2: Should I bring him mine so at least we could hear it?
1: I don't mind that idea if he'll let you. Ask him.
0: Looks like we're punting it.
1: Yep, here comes the punt team.
2: You know me, I'm normally fourth and short, go get a yard guy, but with the way that this game is going, with how the defense has looked, except for one play up to this point, I don't mind this decision at all.
1: It was a 15-yard completed pass, though.
2: Yay!
1: Yay.
0: Got something to build on.
1: Ulrich back to punt again. Snap back. There's the boot. High, good one. Nice. Driving punt. Niblett backing inside his 15. Fair catch called for and taken at the 14. Best nice. Punt for Jacob Ulrich. Of the five he's had already in this game, 56-yard punt with no return. And Texas will start at their own 14-yard line with 1:26 to go in the first quarter, folks. We are about to have our 10th possession of the game. And there has still only been one first down combined.
0: And even though you didn't get the first to Rocky Beers, it was a nice pickup. And then you tack on a really nice punt afterwards. And finally, you've got some good field position to work with. Hopefully we can knock them back a little bit here and get our offense the football at least somewhat close to midfield. But you got to hold them.
1: Texas, for the first time today, really working in the heart of the OU end of the field here. Jake Krell in the game to rush the passer. Arch moves under center. Relique Brown deep. Fakes him the handoff. Back to pass. Manning pulls it down. Hit! Set! Trent Wilson got him! Back inside the 10! That's a Valero game-changing sack. The Sooners and Valero building a stronger community.
0: What a great job by Trent Wilson just staying alive. Arch Manning just camps out back there. They're in Dover, and he's got like a max protection look. He feels like he's going to be able to sit back there forever. They keep two tight ends in and a back, and Trent Wilson just stays alive.
1: First career sack for the sophomore from Washington, D.C. Puts the ball at the 8. Second down at 16. It's a handoff. Relique Brown running left, wrapped up at the 10. Pulls a defender to the 11, but it'll be third and very long. And Texas will likely let the quarter clock dribble out here so they can work from their end to start the second quarter. Unless Oklahoma wants to use a timeout here and make them work on this end of the field, I don't think they will. Texas has already started to walk to the other end. There's still 19 seconds on the clock, and it looks like Oklahoma will as well. Well, that was ugly.
0: Yeah.
1: Three more quarters to go.
0: All things considered, though, I know we gave up the long touchdown, but, you know, we're finally got something working our way here a little bit with some field position. Hopefully we can create something big on third down.
1: 7-0 Texas as we head to the second. 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
8: Start of the second quarter, 15 minutes on the clock. Texas on top of Oklahoma, 7-0. Longhorns facing a 3rd-and-12 on its own 12-yard line. On the field with Gabe Eichert, I'm Chris Plank. 10 possessions in the first quarter, 8 punts, one of those possessions still taking place, 1 first down, and about 45 minutes of real clock time. Gabe, I'm glad we've put that one behind us, but all things considered, the Sooners find themselves in a position to put their offense in a great spot on this 3rd-and-long.
2: Yeah, and you can get to some of your pressure packages. You can show pressure, drop out, play coverage. You can show pressure, bring the pressure. You can show the pressure, drop some guys, bring some guys. So everything on the table here for Brent Venables. And as our offense continues to struggle, I do wonder if Steve Sarkisian is just going to get conservative in some of these situations. But this is a fantastic opportunity for OU's defense to get OU's offense the best field position that we've had all day long.
8: Yeah, and add one more stat slash number for you, Toby. A combined 0-for-8 between the two teams on third downs. The only conversion came on the touchdown pass, so not the prettiest offensive performance in the first quarter, but a beautiful defensive start.
2: I got a question for you guys. Does a touchdown count as a first down?
9: It does, according to the stats we're looking at, yeah.
2: Interesting.
9: Yeah.
2: It makes sense, but I never really thought about it.
9: 3rd-and-12 for Texas. They go left to right now, north to south. Their backs are to the Texas end of the Cotton Bowl. Sooner showing a 4-man rush. Manning of the shotgun with trips to the right. He's got the football. Straight drop. Steps up in the pocket. Pocket collapsing. Tries to get away, and he won't. He's sacked again. Taylor Wine this time. Second sack on this possession. And Texas now will have to kick it out of their end zone. That's another Valero game-changing sack. The Sooners and Valero building a stronger community.
0: And again, like, they got to go max protect here. We got a 4-man rush going. And Texas is protecting the quarterback with 7 guys. And we're able to get through it and get a sack. Great coverage downfield. We're over and under every receiver there. Excellent job. Finally, good opportunity here to flip things.
9: Come on, Max Schimento. Give us a line drive kick, though, Isaiah Cetania. Snap back out of the end zone. They blocked it! It's blocked! Recovered! Was he in the end zone or not? Officials talking about it. Touchdown or safety? What do you got? Touchdown! Touchdown! Danny Okoye! The Coyote blocked! The Sooners make a special teams play.
0: Well, that was a no-doubter. I mean, he smothered that ball. And what a play. You know, I'm sure we'll review this or take a look at it, but that ball's going out of bounds, and I don't know who dove on it, but it was a toe drag.
2: I think it was Dakota Fields. It was number 9.
9: Did he get it before it went out of the back of the end zone?
2: It was Dakota Fields on the recovery. Now it's a matter of if they're going to look at it or not, and we're going to look at it.
0: Yes.
9: Does he have it under control? The ball is bouncing inbounds on the back line of the goal line. Dakota Fields falls on it inbounds, then floats out of bounds. The question is, does he have control of it before he goes out the back or not? What do you think, Ted?
0: Well, it almost looks like the offhand, the left hand may touch the line, or maybe it's the right hand as he's reaching there, as he's trying to pull the ball in. There's not a great look at it. The official from the other angle that's best kind of blocks it. See right there, it's like, is that possession? I don't know. It's close.
9: Call on the field is touchdown. Keep that in mind. Official review brought to you by McIntyre Law. When an accident leaves you injured, call 777-7000. McIntyre Law, the name that rhymes with winning. Gabe, see if you can get a mic in there. If this mic isn't going to work somehow, we got to hear what this announcement is. They're still looking at it right now.
10: Don't encourage Gabe to do
2: that. I'm casually standing about 5 feet from him. I'm just going to act like I belong, guys.
0: Jeez.
9: Worst case, it's a safety.
0: Yeah, I mean, this is one of those where I don't know that there's a great view that is definitive one way or the other, and it was ruled a touchdown on the field.
2: The referee, I'm standing right behind him, he's looking at an angle from behind the play, there's no angle of it direct down the line.
0: They're showing that one right now here on the replay.
2: Hey, guys, we've got an Oklahoma Sooners touchdown. I just overheard him. Let's go!
9: Our head referee has taken the headset off. He's going to signal to the crowd officially here. It's a touchdown. And the mic's working. Danny Okoye blocked it. Dakota Fields recovered. The Sooners don't have a first down, but they're an extra point away from tying it up in the Cotton Bowl.
0: That's why I go back to that play by Rocky Beers, right? It's close. It's not a first down, but that yardage is important. We get the big punt, then we get the two sacks to back them up, and they're condensed. You get the block, touchdown. I guess that's how you draw it up.
9: Tate Sandell on the field for the extra point. It is away, and it is good. This game, it always delivers. 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
10: Wow, what a change of momentum. And this year, Gabe, you feel like this Doug Deacon punt block unit has been so close. They've had a couple of huffing the punter calls that have worked against him. But here today, they dial up the perfect pressure. They've changed this whole game. There is a whole different vibe on this sideline right now.
2: No doubt about it. And we talked about it coming in, right? With the struggles that our offense has had up to this point, we were going to have to make some big plays on special teams. And what a massive play by Oklahoma's punt block team. And now the south end zone of the Cotton Bowl is alive, ladies and gentlemen.
9: First kickoff for Tate Sandell. Chris, virtually no wind down there, right?
10: Yeah, it's hot. Now, thankfully, the Sooner sideline is getting that beloved shade right now. But no wind.
9: Sandell, toe to leather, driving kick. This will be a touchback well through the end zone. Arch Manning back on the field from his own 25 in a 7-7 game now.
10: Let's have a moment of high fives and adulations for Dakota Fields. Here's a guy who transferred here from Oregon, has been scratching, battling, and fighting, has had great practices. Brent Venables has brought him up on many occasions during our Monday Rudy show, and he ends up making an incredible play to put the Sooners even up with horns.
9: It was a great play.
0: Boy, and I got to look at the effort by Okoye. I mean, he is knee-high off the football the whole way, right through the wedge, right to the punter's foot.
9: Trips right, one left from the 25, Manning. Wants to throw. Does out near sideline. Comeback catch made Emmett Mosley up the sidelines near the first down. Got to the 35-yard line. It's enough. They'll move the chains. Second first down for Texas today on a throw of 10 yards.
0: They run a clear out there. Corner sinks really far with it, too much. And then they throw the underneath and pick up an easy first down.
9: First and 10 from their own 35. 13:47 to go till half. Hollywood smothers in the game at running back. Manning to throw again. Four-man rush across the middle. Zips it. Cam Coleman came back to catch it right at the midfield stripe, and he sat down there. So back-to-back completed passes. That's 25 yards, and Texas is to midfield.
0: It's that deep hook area there. They run the little cheese underneath. Back comes and hooks up, draws our hook player up, and they hit that void in behind him. Good layered throw there by Manning.
9: Second catch for Coleman today. He had the 41-yard touchdown in the first quarter. From the midfield stripe, ball on the bottom of the All-State Red River Rivalry logo. In motion, the tight end, Manning to throw again, does underneath, it's batted in the air, and it's incomplete. Oh, boy. That ball got popped in the air and hung perilously. Bishop Thomas and David Stone were in the area, both trying to get to it. It's second and 10.
0: Really nice defense there. Defensive line closes out on Manning. They're trying to set up a little slip screen underneath to Wingo, I believe. And Kip was right there ready to make the play if they would have completed it.
9: The pass hit the helmet of left tackle Trevor Gooseby.
2: He is pretty tall, so, you know.
9: 6'7". Manning's going to move under center. In motion, the tight end left to right, fakes the handoff. Back to pass. Manning sets up, looking deep, under pressure, throws short. Caught by the tight end, banged at the 45. He takes a big shot. That's Nick Townsend. He got 6 out of that. It'll be 3rd down and 4.
0: Kip a little out of control there when they dump it to the flat. Goes flying by. He's able to get back north and south to pick up some yards there. But here's a big 3rd down for us.
2: But, Ted, at least he misses on the correct side,
0: right? That's
2: right.
0: Force it back to your help.
2: Force it back to your help. And Townsend got smashed.
9: Texas 0 for 4 on 3rd downs. 3rd and 4 here. The Sooner 30 or 44-yard line. Manning. Hands it off. Running right, smothers, chopped down, shy of the first down marker. It'll be 4th and 1. He took it to the 41.
0: This is probably one. Is that David Stone down?
9: David Stone face down in the Cotton Bowl turf.
0: This is one of those where you imagine Sark's probably going to go for it here.
9: Timeout on the field while they tend to David Stone.
10: And good. David's up to his knees right now, but he's on the now he's back down on his belly. Remember, he had battled that dislocated kneecap. Told us post-game after Georgia that he hadn't put shoulder pads on, Toby, until game day. He sat on the field during Monday's practice, told us post-game that he thought his career was over. So
9: he's
10: good
9: up.
10: News is he's up, and he's making his way to the sidelines, and it doesn't, at least for now, appear to be that knee.
9: Timeout with 12-12 to go till halftime. We're tied 7-7 in Red River. 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
9: Hilton Anatole Dallas is a proud partner of Oklahoma Sooners football. Come for the game, stay for the experience. 7-7, 12-12 to go till halftime. Oklahoma blocked a punt for a touchdown to tie it. Texas will have it 4th and half a yard from the OU 41 when play resumes. Chris, down to you. What you got on David Stone?
10: Well, the good news is they're not looking at the right knee. So the knee that had been dislocated, the knee that was an injury that he played for the last time that the Sooners were on the field against Georgia, that's not what they're looking at. They're actually looking at his left leg right now. He just gave the athletic trainer a thumbs up, but he's sitting here. We got three doctors with him. He's standing up now. David Stone trying to put some pressure on that left leg, but he'll be out this play.
9: Offense on the field for Texas. They're going to go for it. They are 4-for-5 on fourth down attempts this year.
2: Couple of these situations throughout the season, big personnel G lead, big personnel end around situations. So that's what we've seen from him.
0: Now, wing go tight.
9: Diamond formation, Manning under center, whistle, timeout, Brent Venables.
0: I like it.
9: Saw the formation and said, let's talk about this. Maybe force him to change the play here.
2: You know, Ted, that's – oh, sorry, go ahead.
9: You got it. Go ahead.
2: No, I was just saying, you know, with the way that this game's unfolded, you're going to have to make some of these massive plays. Like, this is one of the plays that swings the game. I got no issue him using the timeout there.
0: Yeah, and Wingo's lined up in that, you know, that crack position, X-nasty position where you can run that end around you're talking about. And that's a big play in college football. We've seen it a bunch.
2: They ran it against Ohio State in a very similar situation and did not get it. Did not work, but similar presentation there.
9: Brown and Smothers both in the huddle, both running backs. Niblett as well, so they got three running backs checked in. Now they break the huddle. Same formation. Manning under center. Three backs in the backfield. They need half a yard. Snap. Man in motion. Niblett out of the backfield. Now he goes left to right. Inside handoff collision. He got the first down. Manning collided with Smothers in the backfield, but Smothers able to slither his way for enough to move the chains.
0: We had it there. They got enough on that down block to where Kip, that hole really opened up for Kip, and you couldn't go flush him up there behind the line of scrimmage to get the stop, but still nicely defended.
9: This ball directly in front of our broadcast position here in the Cotton Bowl at the OU 39.
0: Texas shot territory.
9: Goes in pursuit of the lead again. Manning, play action. Deep drop. Looks deep. He'll throw short. Comeback catch is made. Getting away is Townsend from one man, but here comes help. It'll be a short gain of two. Dumped down to Nick Townsend, the tight end, moves it to the 37.
0: Good job. Good job downfield, trying to stretch the field on us. Make him check it down and get the rally from the inside out. Great effort coming over there. Forced him back inside. Good physical tackle from the secondary players.
9: Kip and PJ combining on the stop there. Second and eight. 10:55 to go till half. 7-7. Pistol formation this time. Smothers behind Arch. Snap. Going to throw it out to the flat. Caught on the edge by Mosley. Great job on the edge. Cortland Guillory stacking that play up and forcing Mosley out at the 35 for a gain of two more.
10: Standing on the wide of the sideline is David Stone, waiting for Todd Bates to put him back in the game. They taped up his left ankle, a little higher area on the ankle, but David Stone ready to come back in, and here he comes.
0: We were talking about hitting people in the mouth sometimes, and that's what Cortland Guillory does right there to Cam Coleman, just runs through him to make that play at the line of scrimmage.
9: David Stone back in the game, as Chris reported, for third and five from the 35. Long field goal range here if they don't get it. There's the snap. Manning to throw. Sooners bring a blitz. Zips it across the middle. It's caught. 15-5. Touchdown, Ryan Wingo. Down the middle of the field, Ryan Wingo got loose. Manning put it on him. And Texas is back in front.
0: Well, I don't know what happened there in coverage, but they've got that trips to one side. And Wingo ends up as the number three guy on the inside running right down the seam. We don't have anyone on him at all. It's a wide open, easy throw for Manning. I don't know how that happens.
9: A 41 and 35 yard touchdown passes for Texas and Arch Manning here in the first half. Extra point is good. And the Longhorns lead it again on a 75 yard touchdown drive. It's 14-7. 10:09 to go till half. We've got a timeout. 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We are driven to enrich life's journey. This is Sooner Football from Learfield.
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1: 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Touchdown.
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8: Texas retakes the lead with 10:09 to go in the first half. Our Fowler Automotive Drive summary for the Longhorns touchdown looks like this. 9 plays, 75 yards, 4 minutes and 2 seconds. Arch Manning, 34 yards to Wingo. Fowler Automotive, friendly, healthy, honest and fair. That is Fowler Automotive. And Gabe, now you need your offense to answer. They've been on the sidelines for a while. They've had a lot of time to work through some things, so hopefully they've got a plan figured out here, because this defense looks like it needs a bit of a rest.
2: Yeah, I mean, just on the field for a significant drive there, been on the field a little bit, and you got to play complimentary football. You get a special teams touchdown, you hope you can ride that wave of momentum, but Texas offense does what good teams do. They go and answer. So now it's our turn.
9: Kickoff is through the end zone. Sooners will start on the 25. 14-7, Longhorns. 10:09 to go till half. The Oklahoma offense still seeking its first down of the day. They have 15 total yards.
2: Got 12 personnel with Hanson and Beers and Manny Choice on the field for this drive, guys.
9: Torrey Blaylock at running back. Sooners in front of us. They're in the friendly end of the Cotton Bowl. Choice in motion left to right. Had the touchdown at Georgia. Mateer surveys the defense. Takes the football. Four-man rush across the middle. Rocky Beers caught it at the 32. Driven backwards there. 7 yards, though, on first down to Rocky.
0: Really nice. Get the ball out quick. Nice drop. Good protection. Put it on Beers. Beers in a hurry.
9: Second down and three. OU over the ball quickly in a pistol formation. Mateer. Hand off Blaylock. Running left. Has a hole. First down to the 35. That's as far as he'll get, but it's enough for the first down of the day.
2: Was that 12 personnel stretch from the pistol?
0: Yes, it was.
9: Listen to the crowd.
0: Some movement on the front side. I like it.
9: 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These fans are smart. They're paying attention. They know that's the first down for their offense today. Parker Livingston back in. From the 35. 9:12 to go first half. Mateer sends Beers left to right in front of him. John's got it. Wants to throw. Does to the back. Blaylock turns it up with room to the 40 and out of bounds. He got five or six on first down. To the back out of the backfield, Torrey Blaylock. Rasheem Biles ushered him out.
17: It's more like seven or eight, wasn't it?
9: They have given him a very, very friendly spot.
0: Yeah.
9: Now out to the 42. So second and three. We'll take it. A little sugar huddle. Everybody listening to what Mateer has to say. Now they are deployed. Beers wing right tight end. Now he'll move left side. Second and three. Hand off Blaylock. Up the middle. First down across the 45. Out to the 46.
0: Okay.
9: Back-to-back first downs.
0: Got a little rhythm here. Finding some things in the running game. Quick passes. Get the ball out quick.
9: Jonathan Hatton checks in. So a shift change for Texas up front. They'll bring a new defensive line into the game.
0: Done enough. Got it. Enough plays to get Simmons over on the sideline for a little bit. Let's take advantage of it.
9: They spotted the ball, by the way, at the 47. 14-7, Texas leads. Back-to-back first downs for the OU offense. Mateer, handoff Hatton, met in the backfield. Able to break free from the initial tackler and dive forward, but still lost a yard to the 46.
0: Inside move there from the defensive end over there on the right. Just gets inside, then gets back vertical enough to make the play. We have something, though, if we can get that block.
9: Quick snap, play action, Mateer, deep drop. Steps up in the pocket, wants to run. He does, he's to midfield. He's wrapped up and twisted down violently. Let's see if he's okay.
0: Got him around the neck there.
9: Well, he got about 5 yards on the run, and he's up. John's up. Spence and Vasek on the tackle. What are the whistles about here?
17: 95's helmet came off. He's got to come out of the game.
20: Okay. Game clock operator, please put 40 seconds on the game clock. Both clocks will start on my signal.
9: It was not a called quarterback run. That was a scramble. He got five. It'll be third down and six or seven here. Sooners 0 for 5 on third downs, but they have for the first time today moved the ball to the Texas side of the 50-yard line. Satania right, Thomas left, Beers left. They haven't even started the play clock yet.
20: Game clock, 7-2 on the clock.
9: Trying to get the clock set where they want it.
0: As we sit right now, Colin Simmons over there on the Marion Harris here.
9: What do you like for a play call here, Ted? Beat 6 yards.
0: Well, I think if you can let Beers get downfield and route up a safety or a backer here, he's been your go-to.
9: All right, here we go. Elijah Thomas in motion. He'll join Satania right side of the formation. Got to get it to the 43 for a first of Texas. There's the snap. Mateer, straight drop, steps up, flushed right, throws right. He's got a man. Hanson caught it. First down to the Texas 39. Mateer bought some time and found Hayden Hanson.
0: Really nice by Mateer. Gets up underneath Simmons, gets back to the outside.
9: We got a flag way downfield on the far sideline. This might be a sideline interference call or a warning.
10: There's a lot of people over there, Toby.
0: Yeah, on the replay, the officials got his feet mixed up over there and fell backwards.
17: Is it on McConaughey? Tell me it's on McConaughey.
0: It's right there in that area.
10: Conte's over there, too.
9: That would be amazing. Here's the call.
20: Sideline warning. Texas, that's their only warning of the game. Does not have a penalty associated with it. Result of the play is the first down.
9: And that's the third first down of this drive, and OU's moved the ball to the Texas 39.
0: And again, good play by Mateer there, buying some time to make that throw.
9: John Mateer, 3 for 3 passing on this drive. McKenzie Alleen back in at wide out. He's right side. Satania and Thomas left. Alleen in motion. He'll go behind Mateer. Snap. Going to throw. Pump fake. Looking deep. Throws short to Alleen. Behind the line of scrimmage. Makes a move to the 40. Got back to the line of scrimmage. There's a flag down on the far side. Was somebody offside?
0: No, it's an illegal motion. We started on the line of scrimmage and went in motion.
17: Can't do that.
0: Same thing happened last game. Or was it Michigan game?
20: One second. Illegal motion. Offense number one is on the line of scrimmage and one in motion. 5-yard penalty. First down.
9: First penalty on OU today. He'll back it up and make it first and 15 back at the 44.
2: For those at home, in order to go in motion, you have to be off the ball. So Isaiah Satania, before he goes in motion, he can't go in motion lined up from on the ball. He's got to step backwards, get off the ball, and then go in motion.
9: Yeah, it was a lean. The official said one Satania, but it was a lean. First and 15 of the 44. Trips left. Still Blaylock in the backfield. Snap to Mateer. Rolling left. Throws near sideline. Manny Choice caught it. Backs out of bounds around the original line of scrimmage. The 38. So it's a pickup of six.
0: Nice job. Getting close to field goal range here. Good pickup. But again, penalties like that kill you. You know, we're talking about second and four or five here instead of second and nine.
9: By miles. The best rhythm all day on offense.
0: Yeah, it looks good. Mateer feels like he's finally settled in here a little bit after the rough start.
9: He's 4-for-4 on this possession. Now we got a whistle here. What do we got before the snap? 5:36 to go till halftime.
20: The ruling on the field was a catch. The
9: he was
20: display is not a video review.
9: Unless he bobbled it or something, he was definitely in bounds.
0: His feet were, I mean, he was dancing right there close.
9: It's another McIntyre Law review, our third of the game. When an accident leaves you injured, call 777-7000, McIntyre Law, the name that rhymes with winning.
0: Oh, that's a terrible view of it.
9: We got a blurry replay so far.
0: Oh, he's in. He's got 2 feet in.
9: He never puts his heels down. Yeah, he got two tippy toes.
2: The refs, there's two officials staring right at it.
0: Here's a look at it. He's got it. Both feet in. Catch. So, all right, give us a break. Go over, talk about what you like, what's going on at this drive. And I know Texas gets a chance to regroup as well, but good momentum right now.
9: Second catch of the year for Manny Choice.
2: Been a quiet day so far for Isaiah Satania, Ted. Wonder if this is one of those situations where you start trying to get one
20: after video
2: touches.
20: Review, the ruling on the field is upheld. It is a catch. The result of the play, second down.
9: Hey, you're right, Gabe. Satania does not have a reception yet today. Second and 9 from the Texas 38 here. 5:36 to go till half. Longhorns lead at 14-7. Two Arch Manning touchdown passes for them. One blocked punt for a touchdown for OU. The scoring in this game. Choice, Satania, Aline, wide right. That's the field. Rocky Beers alone to the boundary. Center Jake Michael appointing out the defense. Back to pass. Mateer throws right side. It is caught. Good hand catch at the 34. Gain of 4 by Manny Choice. It'll be third down. Third and about 4.
0: Another good rhythm throw there from Mateer. Not a huge gain, but still good to see him or see the ball being caught here and just continue that good feeling, that good rhythm they've got.
9: Make it third and 5. Got to get it to the 29. They're at the 34-yard line in long field goal range here. Sooners yet to convert on a third down today. They are 1-for-6. Trips in a bunch to the left. Texas showing pressure. Snap. They bring a blitz. Mateer back to pass. Rolling left. Looking downfield. Throws to the sidelines. Caught but out of bounds. Manny Choice could not get a foot down. Flag down in the backfield. This is a hold on OU. Sark's got a choice to make now. Fourth down and 5 or back him up and make it third and 15. He's got field goal range to consider here. This is not an easy choice. They are in long field goal range right here. It'd be about a 51-yard.
10: They're going to push him back.
20: Holding. Offense. 10-yard penalty. Third down.
9: Probably the right call. But it does give the OU offense another chance here. That's Foje called for the hold.
2: I don't know about that one.
0: I didn't see it. I know we had 3 guys over on Simmons. So here's a look at it. it's when Mateer tried to expand it out to the left. Pretty bad call.
9: Third down and 15.
0: Questionable.
9: You need about six or seven here for a reasonable shot at a long field goal. Snap. They bring four. Mateer zips it across the middle. That's caught by Satania at the 35, and that'll give the job done. That'll give Sandell a chance for about a 52, 53-yarder. You got nine.
10: And, Toby, you've asked a lot about the wind. I'm right down here by these goalposts, and there is a little bit of wind, but it's more of like a crosswind. The flags at the top of the goalposts aren't even moving, so pretty still for Trent to potentially bang this thing through.
9: 53-yard try, dead middle of the field. Kicking it toward the Texas end. 3:53 to go, first half. Tate Sandell has missed his last two tries this year. Snap back, hold is down, kick is away. It's got the distance. He pulled it, though he missed it. Wide right. That's three straight misses for Tate Sandell, the Lou Groza winner. And Texas will get the ball back.
0: Started right down the middle and just had some draw on it and ended up outside the post.
9: Timeout. Boy, you can't have that in a game that is expected to be low scoring and a defensive struggle. The Sooners fail to cash in with 3:43 to go till halftime. The Texas offense back on the field when we come back. Longhorns leading 14-7. 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
9: 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Texas gets the ball back at their own 35, leading 14-7. 3:43 to go till half. Longhorns will get the ball first to start the second half as well.
0: Yeah, you'd love to get a three and out here, something quick, give your offense another chance. Well, she may not have the ball for a while.
9: Sooners have only had the ball once in the second quarter, that last drive, their best of the day. They moved it from their own 25 to the Texas 35, but failed to put points on the board.
0: Now, different lineup here. Crail out there, Koye out there, Sullivan out there, linebacker.
9: Manning under center, Derek Cooper, a freshman running back in for the first time. They hand him the football, running left. Slithers through a hole, powers his way out to the 40. Strong running by Cooper. First down run of 5.
0: Well, we're too high up front. Trent Wilson getting pushed out of there. Crail getting pushed out of there.
9: Jaden Jackson.
2: It's a pretty tough ask there for Crail. Hey, welcome to OU Texas freshman. Here's arguably the best left tackle in college football.
9: David Stone lumbering off the field. Doesn't look like he feels great. Second and five. Man in motion behind Manning. Inside handoff, Cooper. Met after he got a couple yards by Cole Sullivan. Give him three to the 43. It'll be third down and two. Back-to-back Derrick Cooper runs. Nets eight. Texas one of six on third downs today.
0: That's a big third down. And it's third and two, two and a half. Not sure what you're going to get here.
9: 2:40 to go.
0: Easy conversation you always have. Don't jump. Watch the hard count. Don't hand it to them.
9: Texas huddles up. Manning under center. Nine on the play clock. Mosley in short motion. Snap, play action. Wants to throw. Manning rolling right. Throws short. Lobs it downfield. It's caught. Bobbled. Did he get it in bounds? They're going to say it's a catch. He was bobbling that football as he went out of bounds. Did he secure it in time?
0: Looked to me like he did.
20: He would have been on the field as a catch.
9: They're calling it a catch at the OU 42-yard line by Emmett Mosley. See if this gets reviewed or not. Gain of 15 and a first down. Mosley bobble. Pulled it back in. Yeah, he got it in bounds.
0: Yep. Nice play.
9: That'll take us to the two-minute timeout.
20: That was a two-minute timeout.
9: Two-minute timeout. Texas will have it at the OU 42 when play resumes, and they lead it by 7. 14-7 in the 122nd edition of the Red River Rivalry on the Sooner Sports Network, powered by OG&E. 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
8: 2 minute timeout in the first half. Oklahoma trails Texas 14-7. Longhorns get a new set of downs on the Sooner 42 yard line. First down and 10. Texas up 14-7. Gabe, we've seen a lot of Jake Crail in. We haven't seen Taylor Wine on this drive. This is them rotating guys in. They want to see the young guys and give them an opportunity. I wonder if we'll see Wine in on this next set of downs for Texas. But Texas has noticed it. They see it and they go right after the guys.
2: Yep, and that's what good coaches do, yep. Right? You see a true freshman, and Crail's done some good things this season for us. You see a true freshman on the field, you say, okay, well, let's see if he can hold up against Trevor Goosby. Now, a massive play, massive sequence here for OU's defense. You got to hold him with the way that the offense has struggled. You've got to hold them here. You especially, Ted, you can't let him go get six.
0: Yep. Yeah, that's a critical point. I mean, you're down to the two-minute timeout. Like, the last thing you want is for Texas to execute the everyone's favorite, situation score with the final possession of the first half and then get the ball coming out of the second half.
9: This has been scoring range for Texas today. Their two touchdowns have been from distance, a 41-yarder and a 35-yarder to Coleman and DeWingo. See if they take a shot here at the 42-yard line when play resumes.
8: We've been keeping an eye, too, Toby, on David Stone. You know, you mentioned it seemed like it was taking him a little bit longer to get off the field, really seemed to be favoring that left leg, but he is back out there.
10: You know, and as is Taylor Wine, as we mentioned. But, you know, credit to David Stone, who, you know, battled the right kneecap injury, worked through it to fight and play against Georgia. Looks like he's dealing with something. Might, from a projection, seeing what they're working on, be somewhat of a left high ankle sprain. But yet, there's Zero out there giving it his all. What an example David Stone is setting to fight through adversity for the Sooners.
9: Texas breaks the huddle. First and 10 at the OU 42. Manning in the shotgun. There's the snap. Hand off Cooper, running left, big hole. 35-30, takes a shot, hangs on to the football. Cortland Guillory obliterates him at the 26, but it's a 16-yard run for Cooper.
0: Boy, just a wide open gaping hole there at the line of scrimmage. We're light at backer and pushed off the ball on the line of scrimmage.
9: Horns in field goal range, go quickly, run Cooper right side this time. More big hole inside the 20, down to the 16. That'll be close to another first down. Or the freshman running back coming off the bench and being very productive on this drive. He got 9 on that carry.
0: That was, again, another weird play. We're diving to the inside on the edge, and they've got two players up on our only backer on that side.
9: Second and 1 from the 17, pistol formation. Mosley in motion. Hand off Cooper, running right, has the first down. He's inside the 10. He's down near the 6. Three straight runs, big holes Derrick Cooper.
0: Bishop Thomas is blown out of there again. I don't know what's going on with the defensive line all of a sudden.
9: First and goal, 1:08 to go in the half. Texas quickly over the ball. Snap to Manning. Hand off Cooper. Met in the backfield and dropped. Owen Heineke said no more of that. He got him back at the 9 for a loss of 2. And a timeout has been called. Timeout Oklahoma here with 56 seconds to go. This is probably a
20: timeout Oklahoma.
9: Not to try to get the ball back, Ted. Probably just to say, hey, fix whatever's going on here. Let's fix it.
0: No doubt. Yeah, I don't know. We're rotating a bunch of defensive linemen in and out there. We're getting washed all over the place. Guys standing up. That we don't see that typically from our defense, where we just get knifed on three plays in a row in the run game.
9: Fowler Automotive is proud to be a part of your community, where our passion and values lie far beyond the showroom. Fowler Automotive, a proud partner of OU Athletics. We're down to 56 seconds to go in the half. Texas leads 14-7. No timeouts remaining now for OU. The ball spotted at the 10, so that was a 3-yard loss on first down. Second and goal, Texas from the 10. They come out with Brown and Smothers, so Cooper goes to the bench. Niblett as well, so they got 3 running backs in the game. Diamond formation. Manning in the shotgun in the middle of 3 backs. He'll send Niblett in motion. Snap. Handoff up the middle. Relique Brown breaks to the 5, wrapped up at the 4. Got a spotter at the 5. They say a knee touchdown at the 5. Third and goal from the 5. There's been one pass on this possession. That was the third down pickup to Mosley before the 2-minute timeout. Everything else has been on the ground.
0: And circle that formation there. We've seen it a couple of times from Sark, and he's giving you some interior runs, some weird misdirection. If you study Sark, like he's trying to get the focus in the backfield there. At some point, he's going to try something deep down the field out of that look.
9: Take a timeout. Texas let the clock drip away. They're down to 19. And he'll use his second timeout of the half here on third and goal from the 5-yard line. University of Oklahoma and Sooner Sports Properties would like to thank our concession partners, Dos Equis, Dickey's Barbecue Pit, Shake's Frozen Custard, Pizza Hut, HTO, Coop Ale Works, and Kona Ice. Well, hold him to 3 if you can here. Third and goal from the 5-yard line. Got to imagine they're going to put it in the air here, 10.
0: Yeah. It's it's good as they're running the football. I mean, as a defensive coordinator, you're kind of like, well, geez, it does feel like passing territory, but the way they're gashing us right now, wouldn't be surprised if they tried to knife us one more time with another timeout in their pocket.
2: They've been very selective when they've dialed up design QB run game, Ted, but
0: yeah, it's typically critical areas of the field, and this is exactly that.
9: Trips right, one left, smothers the back. Third and goal from the 5. Manning in the shotgun, he's got it. Throws left side, looking for the end zone, incomplete. No flag. Cortland Guillory locked up with Cam Coleman over there. It'll be fourth and goal.
0: really good job. No room at all. Played the back shoulder perfectly. It was in squared up position there. Manning had to airmail it out of bounds.
9: He threw it over in the Nick Anderson corner of the end zone. If you've ever seen this game before, incomplete.
0: It's a good job forcing a field goal. You know, these are feels automatic, but you never know what could happen in these. Always force them to snap it again.
9: Spedek hasn't missed this year. He's 7 for 7. This is a 23-yarder, middle of the field, virtually an extra point. Oof. Kick is away.

0: assess at the half and get sorted out. But if they've went up 21-7 right there, this game would feel a lot different, in my opinion. So you gave up too much, more than you wanted to, but ultimately able to hold them to three, and you're still within striking distance, knowing that Texas is still, they're going to get it coming out of the half.
1: That's really the only drive that you've been frustrated with. You know, it's the two big chunk plays, the deep ball in the back of the end zone, and then the easy one to Wingo down the seam.
2: Here's the kickoff. He directionally kicks it near side. It bounces at the one and into the end zone for a touchback. That was a 10-play, 60-yard drive and 3:31. Seven of the 10 plays were rushing plays for Texas. 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
1: I mean, if you're just going to come out with 12 seconds and knee on it and go into halftime, why don't you make them cover a kick and try and return it? You know, I don't know. That's a seems like just an easy missed opportunity to see if you can create something.
2: Mateer under center. Looks like he's going to take a knee unless they're going to try something tricky. They don't. He takes a knee, and we're at halftime. 122nd edition of the Red River Rivalry. And number one ranked Texas leads it at the break, 17-7. Halftime show is next. 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
2: 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Texas struck first on a 41-yard touchdown pass from Arch Manning to Cam Coleman. 7-0 after one. Second play of the second quarter, though, Oklahoma tied it. Danny Okoye blocked a punt in the end zone. It was recovered by Dakota Fields. 7-7.

0: scored 10 straight to close the half. 35-yard touchdown pass from Manning to Wingo. And just before halftime, a 23-yard field goal for Gianni Spettick. 17-7 Longhorns at the break. First half scoring recap brought to you by NextEra Energy Resources. Powering today, building tomorrow. Denny, your thoughts on the first half?
1: Well, I mean, you end up having some really good stuff there. You mentioned the punt block for a touchdown. That's a check mark that we felt like we needed in this football game to win it. Now, the offense got off to a brutally bad start. But, you know, as the half went on, they started to find some life. They hit a couple of things in the run game, found some stuff in the passing game. Mateer got on a nice little string of completions there. You know, had a penalty that set us back, and we missed a field goal. But you got something to build on there offensively. And then defense, for the most part, you've been really good. You've been getting pressure on Arch Manning, a couple of really nice sacks there. It's the two deep balls that were really, you know, big backbreakers, and then gashed in the run game, which is odd for us, on that last drive there before halftime that resulted in a field goal. So, I mean, you wish right now that you were 17-10 and you hadn't missed that field goal and were within a touchdown, but there's some things to build on, but you're going to have to continue to have success offensively and turn that success into points. And defensively, you got to keep a cap on it. You can't give up those massive chunk plays, and figure out what's gone on in the run game there in that last series.
0: Chris Plank, down to you.
2: Hey, it's time for today's Riverwind Casino first half difference maker, and this is real simple. I mean, the biggest play of the game for the Sooners is the blocked punt. So give that first half high five kudo to Taylor Wine, to Dakota Fields, and to the Coyote, Danny Okoye. Okoye literally, I mean, almost blocked it with his knee, smothered the punt, Fields with the incredible play, and unfortunately, that's the only way the Sooners have been able to put points on the board. But a massive series coming up out of the locker room because Texas will have the football to start the third quarter, and we'll continue to keep an eye on David Stone, who's battling through something with his left ankle. Today's first half difference maker, Dakota Fields and Danny Okoye, have been brought to you by Riverwind Casino, the official entertainment destination of OU Athletics.
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7: 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Announcers are provided by Learfield and approved by the university.
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18: We're at the half at the Cotton Bowl.
12: The Sooners trailing Texas 17-7. I'm Jet Ainsworth. Here are your Chick-fil-A scores from around the country. Let's check in with some of the SEC action. Games in progress. Ninth-ranked Ole Miss. They are in Nashville this week to take on Vanderbilt. Can Ole Miss pick up their fourth win of the season?
18: Hand off to Lacy. Straight up the gut. Untouched. Touchdown, Ole Miss.
12: The Rebels now leading 42-3 at halftime in the Music City. 15th-ranked Tennessee. They are on the road in Fayetteville. They're taking on Arkansas, and they're headed to halftime. About 3 seconds to play in the first half. The Vols leading the Razorbacks 7-0. Earlier today, number 14, Missouri. They're now 5-1. They win at home today. They played host to Texas A&M.
19: Second down and 7 from the 46 at Mizzou. Out of the pistol. Running right as Roberts cuts it back left. Roberts to the 45, may go to the 30. Gets to the 20. Foot race to the 10. To the house. Exclamation point. Jamal Roberts, a 54-yard jaunt. And the nail is placed and hammered into the coffin.
12: Mike Kelly from the Tiger Network with the call. Mizzou wins 27-6 over the Aggies, who are now 3-3 on the season. 1-3 in SEC play. 16th-ranked Florida. They got popped at home. Back-to-back weeks, they've now lost. South Carolina goes into the swamp. They beat the Gators today, 38-19. Also, Indiana, seventh-ranked team in the country. They avoided a scare. They were down by 2 scores today.
20: Now, Hoover takes the stab, fakes it, gets Marsh out here, wide open. Nick Marsh, 30, 20, down to the 10. Touchdown, Indiana! This crowd goes quiet.
12: It's Don Fisher with the call, and the crowd that he's talking about was the one in Lincoln, Nebraska today as Indiana survives the Sea of Red. They beat the Huskers 20-17. IU now 6-0. Nebraska falls to 5-1. That is your Chick-fil-A scores from around the country. Download the Chick-fil-A app and order your favorites ahead of time. I'm Jet Ainsworth. 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
18: Come on, Max Schimento, give us a line drive kick to Isaiah Cetania. Snap back, out of the end zone, they blocked it! 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Recovered, was he in the end zone or not? Officials talking about it, touchdown or safety, what do you got? Touchdown! Touchdown! 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
18: First half stats brought to you by Taco Mayo. Oklahoma 69 total yards in the first half, 68 passing, 1 rushing. Texas 194 total yards, 124 through the air, 70 on the ground. OU 1 of 7 on third downs, Texas 2 of 8. Both teams had 2 sacks. Time of possession, 1 minute advantage for OU, just over 1 minute. Individual numbers, John Mateer 10 of 13 passing for 68 yards. No touchdowns, no interceptions. Torrey Blaylock, the leading ball carrier, 2 carries, 7 yards. Jonathan Hatton had 3 for 5. Through the air, Rocky Beers, 3 catches, 24 yards. Manny Choice, 2 for 10. For Texas, Arch Manning, 9 of 13 passing, 124 yards, 2 touchdowns, no interceptions. Derek Cooper, the freshman running back of that final drive, 6 carries, 41 yards. He averaged 6.8 yards a tote. Pass catchers, Emmett Mosley, 3 for 27. Cam Coleman, 2 for 56 and a touchdown. Ryan Wingo, 1 for 34 and a touchdown. Defensively, Owen Heineke and Tristan Haynes led the way with 5 tackles each. Heineke, 1.5 tackles for loss. Taylor Wine and Trent Wilson had the sacks for OU. Jelani McDonald, 4 tackles to lead the way for Texas. 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Ted.
2: Now, offensively, get back to that quick game rhythm that we had. Mateer settled in pretty nicely there in the second quarter, was complete some passes, found some rhythm, the protection settled in. We need to get back to that and find that outside run. We hit one for a nice gain and haven't gone back to it yet. I think there's some money to be made there, but at some point, we're going to have to start to stretch the field vertically and try something downfield, start to probe downfield a little bit to back Texas off the line of scrimmage. Defensively, you've defended really nicely. Good pressure on Arch. We've had several sacks, but it's the explosive passes. They hit the deep one to Coleman and then let Wingo go down the seam. For the most part, that's where the yardage came from Texas in the first half. They gashed us in the run there to close it out, but I'm not really worried about that. When it comes to the run, the problem has been some leaky yardage after contact that's put them in some third and shorter situations. If we want to create the big play that it feels like we're going to need to create in this football game, we need to put Arch Manning third, 9, 10, 12, get him where he has to push the ball downfield, and our rush can get there and make something happen.
18: 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Chris, down to you before the second half kick.
3: Yeah, and with Oklahoma starting on defense, guys, we're going to have a keen eye on David Stone working on that left ankle, watching him walk along the sidelines with Jaden Jackson. I know this might not be a shock, but after a little halftime to rest, he's moving a lot smoother and working a lot better. So we'll see if it's maybe a better David Stone after twisting that left ankle. And Gabe, right now down here on the sideline, they got to set a tone as this defense to start the second half.
4: No doubt about it. Huge drive right here for this Oklahoma defense. Guys, one thing to note, just watching some of the halftime warm-up stuff, Heath Ozida with a pretty noticeable limp going through warm-ups out of the half. So we'll keep an eye on that down here.
18: Sandell's second half kickoff. He got all of that one through the end zone. Texas will start on the 25. Texas, they're the road team this year. They'll go left to right in the white unis here in the third quarter. That means in the fourth, OU will be going toward their end of the end zone. That's the direction they were going for the Kennedy Brooks run. That's the direction they were going for Dylan Gabriel to Nick Anderson. Let's see if they can do it again. See if they can do enough in the third quarter to keep it interesting into the fourth. Texas starts from their own 25. The last two offensive possessions for Texas were scoring drives of the first half. One a touchdown drive, one a field goal drive. In the first quarter, the Oklahoma defense, other than the one play, was dominant. Let's see how they start the second half here. Texas huddles up, ball on the left hash. OU bench in the shade, Texas bench in the sun. Press box shadows making their way across the field here as we start half number two. Manning at a shotgun. Relique Brown's the running back. Snap. Going to be a quick throw out to the edge. Caught behind the line of scrimmage by Wingo. Got the corner. Down the sidelines. 40 and he's pushed out of bounds. Shy of midfield. Amari Robinson pushed him out. But a big play for Texas on the first play of the second half.
2: I mean, Tristan Haynes just goes on the wrong side of the blocker there. He's got a safety coming right down in the alley. And he goes on the inside of the blocker instead of the outside and forces it around the corner where he's got no help. Big mistake.
18: 23 yards to Wingo, puts the ball at the Texas 48, just under the Red River Rivalry logo. Manning's got it, wants to throw again. Looks right, looks middle. Comes near sideline, incomplete. Oh, Amari and Robinson had the best shot at that. Cam Coleman, the intended receiver. Second and 10.
2: Yeah, undercuts that and almost made a special play on it. We know he can do it with one hand. We saw it against Georgia.
18: We know Cam Coleman can do it with one hand, too.
2: Yeah, we do. Well, here's an interesting down. We'll see if Texas tries to go to the run, which you're kind of hoping here, and let's stop it at the line of scrimmage and not let him get to third and manageable.
18: Man in motion right to left. It is a run. Relique Brown cuts it up. Pushing the pile, got pushed back. He got one. That's it. Good job. David Stone there on the stop. Third and nine upcoming.
2: And you're in business. This is what you want. Now, you don't have to worry about if Sark is going to try and quick hit you and something and get to where maybe they can go for it on fourth. Don't worry about that. Make some money here on third down. I bet Venables gets pretty aggressive here.
18: Third and nine, just shy of midfield. First possession, second half, Texas leads 17-7. Trips bunch left, tight end right. Brown the back on the right hip of Manning. Wingo sent in motion. Manning back to pass. Here comes the blitz. Arch running for his life, and he just got rid of it. There's no receiver in the area. They're going to talk about whether he got it back to the line of scrimmage or outside the tackle box. It's not grounding, but Texas will punt. Sooners did bring the house, Ted.
2: Yes, they did. Really good job. We're kind of confusing them on what side it was going to come from. Our defensive left bailed, and we brought a ton from the right there. And Arch Manning tried to fade away from it, and smart by him not taking the sack and gets rid of that ball in time.
18: They decided Arch was out of the tackle box. Satania standing on his own six. There's the snap back. Shemento got it off high. Fair catch called for at the 11 and taken at the 12. Sooners force a stop on their first defensive possession second half.
2: Good job overcoming that mistake. I mean, it's costing us field position because here we go yet again inside the 20. But, you know, other than the play where Tristan Haynes ends up on the wrong side of the blocker, really good defensive series there to start the second half.
18: From their own 13. The OU into the locker room, or locker, or the Cotton Bowl, after a 38-yard punt. Choice wide right, Beers, Satania, and Thomas to the left. The back is Avant. Ball in the middle of the field. Mateer to throw. Looks middle, looks back right, throws short. Caught at the 15. Avant spins away. He's forward to the 20, to the 21. Lloyd Avant broke a couple of tackles and got eight.
2: Good job. Good protection there. And then Mateer does a good job as the pocket starts to close in on him, threads it in there to Avant, spins out of a couple, and gets you in a good position here to convert.
18: Second and two. Mateer 11 of 14 passing today. Sugar huddle, they break it. Compact formation, double tight ends left. Satania in motion, snap. It is a keeper by Mateer over the right side. Maybe a half yard, that's it. He ran into a pile of players, tried to bounce off of them to the outside, couldn't get away. It'll be third and two. OU just one of seven on third downs today. Third and short here. They huddle up again. Now they sprint into position. Avant the running back. They need 2 yards to keep this drive alive. First Sooner drive, second half. In the shotgun, John Mateer takes it. Hand off Avant. Big hole over the right side. He's in the clear. 35-40. It's a race midfield into Texas territory. And he's tackled inside the 40.
23: Biggest run of the year for Oklahoma. Lloyd Avant over the right side.
2: Really good job finishing that run with ball security there. It's always a danger to get it punched out there as guys are catching it from behind.
18: Quick snap. Sooners go quick. Hand off Avant again. Met at the 36. Stop there. He got one or two on first down after the 42-yard run into Texas territory.
2: And that, back to the long run. Really good job. Fights through a couple of arm tackles there and then finds himself out in the open. Really good job.
18: That is the longest run for an OU running back or any OU player this season by 18 yards. Ben McCreary against UTEP went for 24. That was the previous long run. Avant goes for 42 in Red River.
2: We got Colin Simmons over on the sideline. Got to take advantage.
18: Second and eight from the 35 in a pistol. Hatton is in. They fake him the pitch. Mateer back to pass. Hit as he throws. Looking for the end zone. Incomplete. Manning Choice, the intended receiver. Manning took a shot from Richard Wesley. It's third down.
2: Well, that was a big shot there on Mateer. Lucky to get it off. And as he sees that pressure bearing down on him, puts too much on it, which can't be too mad at that. I mean, that ball's in his hand as he's getting hit.
18: That's better than the alternative.
2: No doubt.
18: Third and eight from the 35 of Texas. 17-7 Longhorns, 11:08 to go third quarter. Sooners opening possession second half. A lean split right. Satania will join Elijah Thomas to the left. Snap. And whistles before the snap. Timeout, Oklahoma.
4: Man, Ted, you had, I mean, everything indicated you had Elijah Thomas man-to-man, Isaiah Satania man-to-man down here. Timeout. Wish that's the one you would have gotten off.
18: Timeout on the field. We'll take it with them. 11:08 to go third quarter, 17-7 Texas. 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
2: The best what?
18: Hang on.

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5: Big third down coming for OU here to start the second half. But before that play, let's pause quickly, 10 seconds, for our affiliates to identify themselves. This is Sooner football from Learfield. Toby Rowland, Teddy Lehman, Chris Plank, Gabe Eichert back with you in the Cotton Bowl. Early stages, third quarter. Sooners have a 3rd and 8 at the Texas 35. Texas leads the game 17-7.

0: to the timeout. They break the huddle. Three receivers to the near side. That's the field. Tight end is Pierce. He's to the boundary, the right side. Jonathan Hatton, the running back. Satania short motion into the slot. Vatier in the shotgun has the football. They bring a blitz. Steps up. Going to let it fly for the end zone. Looking for Elijah Thomas. Deep. Incomplete. Back line of the end zone. Thomas had the best shot at it, but couldn't get there. And the Sooners are going to try a long field goal again.
1: Good opportunity there, and I like the fact that we're pushing it down the field here a couple of times. Had a step there. You know, we've got a back in there. You got to find Colin Simmons. You know, we're in a position there to help, and, you know, it wasn't him on that hit, but he's going to create the pressure.
0: Sandell missed a 53-yarder in the first half. Oh. Now they're going to split him out. It looks like a fake. Ulrich is back in a shotgun. Man goes in motion left to right, fourth and eight, and now a timeout is called by Texas. The Sooners sent Tate Sandell out as a wide receiver. Sark saw it, said, let's timeout. Talk about it. And they, at the very least, forced Texas to call the timeout.
1: I wonder. I thought we were about to pooch punt it down there and try and get a no return. They had nobody back.
2: How do we think Sandell's route running is?
1: Questionable at best.
2: Are you sure?
1: Yes.
3: What about Ulrich's arm?
1: Questionable at best.
2: No, look at the length on Ulrich. He's got a whip on that right arm. Come on, man. There's no doubt in my mind 87 can spin it a little bit.
0: Let's see what they do here. It's the field goal unit going back out. Yep. Sandell had the distance with his first field goal try going this way from 53. He just pulled it wide right. Let's see if they let him kick it this time. He's missed three in a row. He missed two all of last season, and one of those was in the playoff game. They're lined up to kick a field goal. Ulrich, the holder, from the right hash. Going south to north into the Texas, into the Cotton Bowl. Snap is back. Hold is down. Kick is away. Plenty of distance. This looks better, and it is good. I mean, that would have been good from 65. He smothered that. And it's a one-score game again in Red River.
1: Nicely done. Really good there. You forced a quick timeout there from Texas in the confusion. And then paid it off with a field goal. Nice drive by the offense. Hit that explosive run. And I like that we tested him deep a couple of times. Didn't get one, but you're planting that seed.
0: Let's pause quickly. 10 seconds for station ID. 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
0: 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It ends with a 53-yard Tate Sandell field goal. Fowler Automotive, friendly, helpful, honest, and fair, a proud partner of OU Athletics. 10:56 to go in the third. Long ways to go in this one. It's now 17-10 Longhorns. Sandell's kickoff, another boomer through the end zone. Touchback.
1: We got something to work with here. You know, if we can tighten up on defense and not let them get back out to midfield, you know, we had the mistake there in the last series. You force a punt here and give the offense the ball, who all of a sudden has found some rhythm and is moving the ball the last couple of possessions, could be in business.
2: Especially, Ted, a couple of those shots we took down the field.
1: Yeah.
2: The protection's a little too leaky. If we can just shore that up a little bit with Mateer being a little more comfortable in the pocket, maybe we can connect on one of those.
0: Kenny Ozawalu in for the first time in the game at defensive end. Pistol formation, smothers the back from the 25. Manning hands to Smothers, running left side, stacked up. Backs his way for three or four out to the 28-29-yard line.
1: It's a nice run. We got contact there near the first down marker, and he's able to backpedal and push the pile for 4 yards. It's kind of what I'm talking about. Too many yards after contact to get them in those better down and distances.
0: Second and six. Texas quickly over the football. Manning going to hand it off again to Smothers. Finds hole over the right side and then got planted. Guess who? I think it was Boganowski that came up and popped it.
1: He's back.
0: Bam, bam. He got 4 yards to the 33. Third down and two here. Omarion Robinson and Jaden Jackson jog onto the field. Chance to get the ball back right here. Third and two. Texas 2 of 8 on third downs today. Three wide receivers. Coleman now is going to move from the right to left side. 10 on the play clock. Manning under center. Smothers deep. Snap. Play action. Manning to throw. Looking. Throws short. Incomplete. Jaden Jackson, the pressure, and Texas is going to have to punt it back.
1: Really good job on the pressure there. Good job on the coverage downfield, trying to roll the pocket there and get outside, find something at the down marker with the deep option and a short option. Both of them covered up really good. And Coach Venables all the way out on the hash.
2: Did you see Tristan Haynes on that coverage, Ted?
1: No, I didn't.
2: I mean, they're trying to isolate him. Yeah. They're clearly trying to attack him. Super physical, really handsy. And they're going to let that stuff go in this type of game.
0: Max Schimento, the punt. High, wobbly. No fair catch yet. Now a late fair catch called and taken by Satania at the 20. 9:36 to go, third quarter. Momentum swinging to the south side of the Cotton Bowl. 17-10 Texas timeout. 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
7: Sooners get the football back on their own 20-yard line. 9:36 to go in the third. We got a one-score game. Texas leads it 17-10. With Gabe Eicher and I'm Chris Plank. We're standing right outside of Todd Bates and Miguel Chavis's defensive line huddle. They have three new assistant coaches helping them out, Gabe Eicher. R. Mason Thomas, Adrian Taylor, and Gerald McCoy. They're coaching away down here.
2: Hey, we need all the help we can get. All hands on deck, baby. No, this is actually, I mean, it's really cool to see. Especially, you know, R. Mason knows the defense back and front, right? Just being here a season ago. So they're encouraging these guys. They're bouncing some things off of them. They're giving them some tips. Yeah. It's actually really fun to see. I mean, Gerald McCoy was walking through some technical things with Bishop Thomas. Yes. It's a lot of fun to see these guys this into the game down here.
7: Yeah, and one thing to add, I mean, the energy, T-Row, just since Gabe and I have been really focused on the edge huddle and the defensive tackle huddle, the energy that Miguel Chavis is bringing right now, he expects more. Todd Bates firing up his guys. As you might imagine, when you force two punts to start the third quarter, whenever you were reeling a bit after that drive that Texas had to wrap up the first half, there is a complete 180 in attitude, in physicality, and obviously in help when you've got all these great former Sooners helping out.
0: Toby Keith doing what he can from above as they bellow his song throughout the State Fair of Texas during that timeout. 17-10 Longhorns, 9:36 to go in the third. Sooners can tie it with a touchdown drive here. They got to go 80. Mateer's got him in a huddle. Jake Michaela goes over the football. Here comes the rest of his friends. Pistol formation. The back's a bunt. They're going to hand it to Lloyd. Left side. Steps over a pile. Got two or three out of that. Looked like he was going to be stopped for no gain, but he just stepped over some bodies and took it for three to the 23.
1: Really nice second effort there. You know, we haven't seen a whole lot of that this year, so that's nice to see that fight there. Stopped at the line of scrimmage, keeps those knees churning, hops over a guy, picks up some nice yardage.
0: Got a good spot. They put it out near the 24. Hayden Hansen in motion. They got a snap. Offsides, free play. Mateer looking. Looking, let it fly. He does across the middle. Rocky Beers can't hang on to it. He got deflected. But this is going to be 5 free yards. Mateer got a Longhorn to jump.
8: Offside. Defense, number 40. In the neutral zone at this snap. 5-yard penalty. Second down.
0: Third penalty on Texas. Sooners have been called for 2 today. It'll be 2nd and 2 now.
1: Well, it's an easy way to get yourself in a 2nd short here where, again, you know, last possession, we started pushing it down the field a little bit. This may be an opportunity here, or you just have a good chance to pick up a first down and convert.
0: 4 wides. Mateer moves Avant to his right. Snap, handoff to Lloyd over the left side. Hunting and Peckett, he's got the first down. Nice. He backs his way across the 30 to the 31. Move the chains.
1: Good job.
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1: A lot of that's just leg drive there from Avant. Not a whole lot of movement up front. Kind of a stalemate there. And he slams into one of those defensive linemen. He just drives them forward.
0: Sooners working again in the OU half of the Cotton Bowl from their own 30.
1: You back that sky cam up. I can hear the play call from Mateer there.
0: 8:27 to go in the third. Trips to the boundary. Now Satania in motion, goes behind Mateer. They fake him the ball, back to pass, under pressure, trying to get away. He does. Mateer wants to run. Cuts right behind the blocker to the 35, and he dives forward to the 38-yard line. John got 8 on a broken play. He got around Colin Simmons. That's not easy to do. 2nd and 2, and they're quickly over the football. Sooners want to go tempo here.
1: In position again. Last time we quick snapped him. And
0: back up, Elijah. Elijah looks like he's offsides to me.
1: There it is.
0: They got to jump again. Free play. Mateer trying to get away. He's going to be sacked, but there's a flag down. This is going to be offsides on Texas again.
8: Offside. Defense number 1. In the neutral zone at the snap. 5-yard penalty. Results from the first down.
2: You know, we'll take it, but obviously you got to let it fly, man.
1: Just heave it.
2: There's no risk. Just throw it to anyone. Just heave it down there.
0: Move the chains to the 43. They put the football. 17-10 Texas. 7:30 to go. Third quarter. Halfway through the third. Pat in the back. They hand it to the kid. Over the left side, has a hole. 45. Swim move out to the 49.
2: Ted.
1: Uh-huh.
2: Wham. Ted.
1: Uh-huh.
2: Little wham, Ted. Things are happening.
0: 2nd and 4. Sooners go tempo. Pistol formation. Hand off Hatton again. Running left. Makes a cut. Comes back to the right. Got to the line of scrimmage, and that's it. It'll be 3rd and 4. Just shy of midfield. They have not thrown a pass that has counted this possession. It's been all running.
2: Just looking at that play, we had an offensive lineman go the wrong way, guys, initially. He tried to correct it mid-play, but that's why you didn't get that front side stretch you're looking for there from the left side.
0: 3rd and 4 from the OU 49, bottom of the Red River Rivalry logo. 6.5 to go, third quarter. Mateer in the shotgun. Beers sets up left into the line. Got to get it to the Texas 47. Snap, they bring a blitz. Mateer to throw. Going to let it fly for Satania down the sideline. Incomplete. It was Grayson Littleton in coverage. 4th down, and the Sooners now will try to pin him deep.
1: Yeah, that's tough. Really good coverage there. Mateer tries to give Satania a chance, but he's blanketed out there. Nowhere to go with the football. We're max protecting there on the other side. But, hey, you get the ball out to midfield. Here's a chance to punt it, pin them deep, make something happen with the defense, and hopefully get the ball near midfield to start your drive next time.
0: Texas goes punt safe here. Fourth and four. Ulrich, the punter today again. Snap back to him. He gets it off high with backspin. Niblett, fair catch called for inside the 10-yard line. They'll start at the 9.
1: Nice job by the offense. Got some things working. Hitting on some runs there. Starting to feel it. Get some momentum.
0: This is a Teddy Lehman football game, folks. Field position, defense, low scoring. Timeout on the field. 6:09 to go third quarter. It's 17-10 Longhorns. 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
0: 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Sooner football on Okie Country, 101.7. Victory, Toro, count on it. OG&E understands the importance of enjoying life's greatest moments, like watching the Sooners score the winning touchdown at the last second. That would be nice today. That's why they prioritize reliable energy and keeping bills as low as possible. OG&E doesn't just energize this game, they energize life. 17-10 Texas, 6:09 to go in the third. Horns will start this possession inside their own 10. Chris, down to you. What you got on the sideline?
7: Well, they're booing right now because they announced beer sales will end at the conclusion of the third quarter. So the Cotton Bowl faithful
2: ridiculous.
7: Are not happy on that front. But, hey, Gabe, they picked on Tristan Haynes. Don't expect anything different here, do we?
2: Well,
7: or at least they've tried to, I should say.
2: They've challenged him, right? He's had some really nice moments. And he's had some, let's call them, learning moments. But, yes, I would anticipate that to continue to be a theme from Steve Sarkisian. Now, you think about some of the passing concepts that they've had, some of their longer developing stuff. Arch Manning has not looked particularly comfortable. When you think about the explosive plays, those guys are cut wide open. Obviously, we can't do that anymore in this game. But if we can get him to squeeze it a little bit, maybe this is the area of the field we can get a game-changing type play from our defense.
0: From the 9, Sooners go with Cole Sullivan at linebacker alongside Lewis and Heineke. Anticipating Texas might try to keep it on the ground here, maybe. Markell Ford in the game at safety as well. Wyatt Gilmore getting his first snap of the day. Pistol formation, that freshman running back Derek Cooper in for the first time in the second half. He closed the first half strong. They pitch him the football. Running left, met in the hole. Breaks one tackle, can't get away from the wave behind it though. No gain on first down for Cooper. Owen Heineke adds a tackle to his total. Second and 10.
1: Really good job trying to toss it. We've had some trouble with the toss plays so far early this season. Texas tries it out here coming out. Good pursuit inside out there by the defense.
0: Powers in, Sullivan out. Sooners anticipating they might try to put it in the air now. Second and 10 from their own 9. Texas in white, Sooners in red. In the shotgun, Arch Manning sends a man in motion. Back to pass. Stands on his own goal line. Pocket collapses. Throws across the middle. Comeback catch is made near the sticks by Cam Coleman. It'll be, I think, a half yard shy of the first. Spot's going to be between the 18 and 19. It's going to be third and half a yard here. Both teams 2 for 10 on third downs today. But this is third and very short.
2: It's a really nice spot because of how he was working back to the ball, Ted.
1: Yep.
0: Manning's going to go under center with Cooper deep. Man in motion, right to left. They need half a yard. Snap, hand off Cooper. Met in the backfield, stacked up. I don't think he got there. He didn't. It's fourth down.
1: Nice.
0: Owen Heineke and David Stone there, and it looks like Texas is sending the punt team onto the field.
1: Really nice surge up front. Both the big guys knocking the offensive line back, and Heineke just, as he always does, flying in from that second level. Really good job. David Stone just wrecking shop in there, throwing guys around.
7: Did you see the frustration from Arch Manning? He wanted to go for it. He was walking off the sideline trying to plead.
1: Yeah, that's why players don't get to call plays right there.
0: Snap back. Chimento's punt. High, it's very short.
1: Clear out.
0: It bounces at the Texas 47, goes sideways, and it comes to rest at the 47-yard line. They're trying to push Satania into the football. But the Sooners will start this drive in Texas territory.
1: There we go.
7: They got a fight.
0: Shoving on the OU bench. Several Texas players ended up in the OU bench. One of them just took a swing at somebody. They're finally separated. I don't see a flag on the field. But OU's going to start this drive in Texas territory. Welcome to Red River. It's the greatest game in American sports. Look at the OU bench.
7: PJ Adebare is going over the top of the awning, giving high fives to Armace and Thomas. It's a party. It's an energy changer. It's juice on the Sooner sideline. And no flag somehow.
0: 3:48 to go, third quarter. No timeout. 29-yard punt for Texas. Sooner start at the Texas 47. Down 17-10. Manny Choice in the game. He goes right along with Satania and Thomas. The back is Avant. Tight end is Beers. Satania now moves left side of the formation. First and 10. John Matera in the shotgun. He's got the football. Wants to throw. Throws across the middle. Caught by Avant. Out of the backfield. Still on his feet. He got away to the 40. 39, 38-yard line. Lloyd Avant's playing tough in the second half. He got 9.
1: What a run. He came to fight, didn't he? And good job by Matera. He knew the coverage was tight, so he smoked it in there. And it gave Avant enough time to gather himself and get to where he can get upfield.
0: He dragged tight end linebacker Rasheem Biles with him for about 8 yards.
1: This is the go zone. Second short right here, plus territory. Chance to attack him deep.
0: Second and 2. Stacked receivers right. That's Choice and Satania from the Texas 39. Matier. Hand off Avant up the middle, first down. Stepping over trash down to the 36. Move the chains. 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
1: Offensive line starting to feel it. Lloyd Avant starting to feel it.
0: Ball on the Texas 36. 2:38 to go, third quarter. Number one ranked Texas leads at 17-10. Sooners shifting now. They're going to go empty. First time today they've gone empty. Play clock down to 7. Under center, Matier with no running back. Snap, fakes the pitch, throws behind, double pass. Satania's going to let it fly downfield for Beers. Too high, and it's intercepted. There's a flag down, though.
2: I think we're going to get a roughing the passer on Biles on a high hit on Satania on the pass.
0: Satania on the double pass, threw it to Beers too high. It was picked off, but he got blown up when he did. It is a personal foul, roughing the passer. Wow! This game is off the rails.
7: I don't think the Texas side has realized what's happened yet, guys.

0: in the red zone, brought to you by Pizza Hut, the official pizza of the Sooners. It'll be first and goal from the 10.
1: Good movement there. Hayden Hansen getting a nice seal block on the inside. Finally got them on their heels with the run game.
0: Again, they huddle up. Again, they break it. Pistol this time. Snap, Mateer. Low snap. Picked it up. Handed to Avant. Found some positive yardage somehow on a broken play. Pyle still pushing to the 7. They got 3. The snap was low. Mateer had to go down, get it, hand it to Avant. And he still managed to get some positive yardage.
1: We're staying in that little sugar huddle and then snapping it and getting to the line of scrimmage quickly so Texas can't get their alignment down. They've got to kind of wait till we show what we're in and react. And that one, the timing got a little screwy.
0: Sooners trying to punch it in the burnt orange end zone. Second and goal from the 7. 45 seconds to go in the third. 4 wide receivers set. Mateer's got it. Wants to run it himself up the middle, and he's upended. Flying in, Rasheem Biles took him off his pins, dropped him for a 2-yard loss back at the 9. It's third and goal.
1: Now, Ozaida coming out from that right guard position just a little slow as they bring that pressure off the corner. He's got to get there quick, and if he picks up that block, we got a chance.
0: Oklahoma's 8-for-9 in the red zone this year. They've got 4 touchdowns and 4 field goals when they've been there. First time they've been in the red zone today. Third and goal now from the 9, and they're going to let the clock expire here and try to score at the OU end of the Cotton Bowl to start the 4th. Clock goes 3, 2, 1, 4 fingers in the air. Woo! Go get you a drink and buckle up, folks. Fourth quarter of Red River, straight ahead. 17-10 Texas, momentum-wearing crimson right now. 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
8: The Sooner side of the Cotton Bowl is electric. 4 fingers in the air. A major moment in this game. The start of the 4th quarter. 3rd and goal for the Sooners. They trail Texas 17-10. During that timeout, the Sooners huddled in their normal 4th quarter, pre-4th quarter ritual. And as they broke the huddle, they started enticing and encouraging the Sooner Nation to make some noise, to get into it. And Gabe Eichard, boy, did they respond. I know a lot of fans are frustrated and maybe didn't make the trip. But my goodness, what an extra electric moment to start this major, major 4th quarter moment.
9: Just phenomenal. Now, I'm going to need them to calm down while we have the ball in office.
8: Everybody calm down now.
9: Everyone just calm down. No, but they've energized the crowd, right? They've energized the crowd. And when you think about the rest of this 4th quarter, hopefully we get Texas backed up in this end, because OU fans have found a different gear.

0: here at the Cotton Bowl. Now, Ted, what are you thinking here, man?
1: Well, I don't know. It's tough. I mean, I like what we've had in the run game. Not that I'm expecting them to run it, but you do wonder if they're thinking, we're down here, we got to get a touchdown. So keep that in the back of your mind if there is something in the run game. But, you know, I like isolating Rocky Beers. I mean, he's a big target down here in the red zone. Let him route someone up.
2: First play, fourth quarter. It's third and goal from the Texas 9-yard line. John Mateer huddles up his team. Parker Livingston, that would be fun. He's in the huddle. We'll see who else when they break. Satania goes left. Hansen tight end left. Beers tight end right. Mateer under center with Avant deep from the 9. Third and goal. Hansen in motion, snap. Rolling right, Mateers looks in zone, wants to throw, does, takes a shot in zone for Satania. Oh, incomplete, yeah. He was grabbed, flags down! It'll be first and goal! Isaiah Satania got grabbed.
1: Yeah, you hooked him from the backside. I like the play design there. Mateer put it on the spot where he had a chance to fight for it.
2: It was Cade Phillips that grabbed him. They'll put it at the 2, and it's first and goal there.
0: We're in 11 personnel, guys, down here, and I think that's a smart decision. Spread them out. If you're going to run it, it's not bring a bunch of bodies in the line of scrimmage. Spread them out.
2: Avant on the right hip of Mateer from the 2. Snap. Hand off Avant up the middle. Touchdown! The gun of Bevo, touchdown, and the Sooners are an extra point away from tying it up at the 4. Bam!
1: Boy, that Texas defensive line right there, that was almost a give-up play on that run. Not much fight there at all from those guys. That was an impressive drive from Oklahoma. Got some help, a couple of penalties, but hey, you pay it off in the end, and all of a sudden, get this extra point, you're tied in the fourth quarter. Wow.
2: Tate Sandell on for the extra point. Snap back, hold down, kick is away. It is good. The Sooners have their first offensive touchdown against Texas since Dylan Gabriel hit Nick Anderson. And it's 17-all. 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Chris Plank down to you on the sidelines.
0: Plank's probably still celebrating, guys.
2: We'll try that in a second. Drive summary brought to you by Fowler Automotive. 6-play, 47-yard touchdown drive in exactly 4 minutes. 2 big penalties in that possession. Fowler Automotive, friendly, helpful, honest, and fair. Fowler's a proud partner of OU Athletics. Teddy, they did it mostly on the ground.
1: Yeah.
2: It looks like that OU offensive line is starting to push Texas.
1: On the ground, and the one pass was, you know, most of it on the ground with Avant carrying guys. He's found something all of a sudden, and, you know, the demeanor of that Texas defensive line down there on that final play, that touchdown play, there was not a whole lot of fight left in that group after that drive.
3: Toby, I don't know if you can tell or if you've tried to throw it to us and we can't hear you.
2: I did.
3: The Sooner side is alive right now. This is as much noise as we've seen from Sooner Nation here in the Cotton Bowl in a minute.
2: Kickoff by Sandell is a bullet. Touchback. Texas will start on the 25, and they got to do it in the OU end of the Cotton Bowl. There's nothing like this game, boys. There is nothing like this game. If you've never been, you gotta go. If you decided not to come this year, shame on you. 17-all in the fourth. OU had about a plus 5 minute time of possession advantage in the third quarter. Let's see what happens here in the final frame. Texas has been brilliant in the fourth quarter this year. They have outscored their opponents 45-7, including that 20-point comeback in the fourth against Ohio State. Arch out of the shotgun. Snap. Back to pass. Looks right. Slings right. Deflected. It is caught. No, incomplete. It was deflected. Intended for Emmett Mosley. Nearly intercepted, I think, by Cortland Guillory on the far side. Second and 10.
1: I think Mosley got a hand on it as Guillory was going down to make a play on the ball and just kind of changed the trajectory a second time there. That would have been... I think they were loud a minute ago.
2: Smothers the back. He stands behind Manning in the pistol. Now he moves to his right. Manning back to pass again. Four-man rush. Has time. Steps up. Throws late. Near side. Incomplete. He sailed it by Wingo, and it's third and 10. There is a flag down in the backfield. It's a hold on Texans.
0: What do you think, Ted?
1: I think you probably push him back, but...
0: Yeah. Especially down in this end. Yeah. Dude, it is... I don't know if you can tell by my voice. It is loud down here.
4: Offense number 71. 10-yard penalty. Second down.
2: Back it up to the 15. Second and 20. .14:38 to go. We're tied. 17 all. Trent Wilson onto the field. Alongside David Stone. Tight end Nick Townsend goes in short motion. Sets up left end of the line. Manning asks for the football. He's got it. Straight drop. Looking across the middle. He's got a crosser, but Cam Coleman had to go to the ground to catch it at the 18. It's a gain of only 3. Good decision by Venables to take the penalty. So instead of 3rd and 10, it's 3rd and 17.
1: And here's where you start to thank Sarkisian. Do you just run a draw, quarterback draw, little swing pass, screen or something to be conservative because, you know, it's loud, shaky, confidence isn't great right now.
2: Got to get it to the 35, ball's on the 18. Manning's got it, four-man rush, straight drop, looking, steps up, throws late to the sidelines. Townsend goes high to catch it, rallying to make the tackle at the 26 is Tristan Haynes. And Texas has 4th and 9. They're going to have to punt.
1: Great job by Tristan Haynes, sitting back in depth, sitting back at the chains, force him to throw it up underneath to a big body, come up and take his legs out. Really nice job.
2: .13:30 to go. The Sooners will get the ball back looking for the lead.
0: Guys, I don't know about you up there, but it's a whole lot of fun down here right now.
1: Got to continue, be smart, pay it off.
2: They blocked one punt today. Snap back, high hanging punt. Fair catch called for by Satania around the 30. He takes it there. And that's where Oklahoma will start a possession here in the fourth in a tie ball game. Timeout. Wow. 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
3: Gabe, I think the term a coiled spring has been used quite a bit by Teddy Lehman in talking about Sooner Nation's just want, desire to explode. And it's happened here at the Cotton Bowl, where we are knotted up at 17 apiece with 13:09 to go in the game. The Sooners have the football after forcing a Texas punt. Now you got to dial it back just a bit, right? The energy, you want that same...
0: Dial it back? What are you talking about?
3: Stay confident. Don't get too carried away.
0: Yeah, you're right. I mean, you got to go execute. You can't let the emotional swings of the game affect how you go play. But, man, we've looked awfully good running the ball, guys. I love what I've seen. Just the physicality, the finish, the strain from the offensive line. You keep playing that way, you live with whatever happens, but our offense has found a rhythm for the first time in a very long time.
2: OU had one rushing yard at halftime. They had 82 in the second half so far. They'll start this drive with freshman Jonathan Hatton in the backfield with Mateer from their own 31. Tie game 17 all, 13:09 to play. In motion, Satania, left to right, Mateer. Quick throw out, caught by Hatton out of the backfield, cuts it up 30. Outside, 35. Flag down as he's out across the 40. Got about 9 yards, but there's a flag.
1: Is that going to be a block in the back on Satania?
4: Illegal block in the back. Number one of the offense.
0: Oh, my.
4: 10-yard penalty. First down.
1: And he kind of runs around Satania, and Satania shields him as Hatton makes that cut. Letter of the law, probably a good call, but, I mean, there's not a whole lot of contact there.
2: Here's a look at the replay. No. Yeah. Nope. I don't know about that.
1: Yeah, that is.
2: So back it up, first and 20, back of the 21, and now this makes the offense's job much, much tougher. And the Texas into the Cotton Bowl. Mateer looks middle, throws, caught Satania across the middle, out across the 30, out to the 32. They got the yardage back and some on a little strike, 11-yard strike to Satania.
1: Nice pickup there. Again, good protection. That all that aggression out of that defensive line from Texas has slowed substantially.
2: Quick snap. Play action. Rolling right. Mateer looking. Can't find anybody. Throws it out of bounds. Flag down in the offensive backfield.
0: It's going to be a hold on Hayden Hansen. It's just a bad mistake,
4: holding.
0: Man. He doesn't have to
4: offense,
0: do it.
4: Offense, number 89. 10-yard penalty. Second down.
2: Second penalty on this possession. So instead of second and nine, it'll be, or second and eight, it'll be second and 18. He's got the jersey of Lance Jackson. That looks like a good call. I don't know about the Satania call. Put the ball down at the 23. Second and 18 from there. 12:16 to go in the game. We're tied at 17. Mateer wants to move Hatton to his left. Play clock at 5. He's got the football. Quick throw out to the edge. That's caught. Elijah Thomas with room down the sidelines. Cross the 30, out to the 33. Got about 10. It'll be third down at 7.
1: Well, it's a long way to get here, but you got yourself at least to a third down and an opportunity to convert with third and 7. The percentages aren't great, but as far behind the chains as we've been here.
2: Ball's between the 33 and 34. You got to get to the 41, so it's a long 7. 11:49 to go. Satania moves from the left to the right. He'll set up in the slot. Pierce tight end right. Been quiet for a while. Mateer back to pass. Steps up. Ball deflected high into the air, and it'll fall incomplete to the turf. Lance Jackson deflected the pass. Looked like he was looking for Satania. And the Sooners are going to have to kick it back.
1: Yeah, he had Satania on a little hook route there. Probably would have been a first down, but pressure got to him. He had to step up in there and They got a hand on it.
2: 11 and a half to go, 17 all. The dangerous Ryan Niblett. The setup camp between his 20 and 25 yard line. It's been Jacob Ulrich for the second straight game that's been the Sooner punter today. Got a couple of real good ones and one real bad one. Snap is back to him. Got it away. End over end. Line drive. Niblett, no fair catch. Caught at the 25. Tackled immediately. Dakota Fields is having a day in special teams. He got a touchdown in the first half and a great coverage on the punt there.
1: Boy, Niblett, he's a dangerous return man. And part of that's because he'll take some chances and takes a chance on this one and runs himself right into the gunner out there in Dakota Fields. Luckily, Niblett for him was able to secure that one because Dakota Fields was on him right away.
2: It's the second time today that Niblett has taken a loss on a punt return. The ball spotted at the 23. Texas working in the OU end of the Cotton Bowl. Tie game. 11:22 to go. Arch Manning, 13 of 21 passing today for 168 yards. Hands it off. Running right, Relik Brown. Bounced it outside, 25, pushing near the 30. Thrown down by Cortland Guillory. Good pickup of 6 or 7, though, on first down for Relik Brown.
1: Soft on the edge there. They get up and seal the backers on the second level. And he's able to hit that crease there for a nice first down pickup.
2: Second and 4. Manning approaches his center, Connor Robertson, with some instructions. Now he'll back into the shotgun. Wants Brown to move to his right. Second and 4. Under 11 to go. Hand off Brown. Running left. Trying to get to the corner. Sets up at the 30. Tackled by Heinicke at the 31. Late flag is down.
0: Yeah. I'm not going to take full credit for it, but I lost my mind down here. Reggie Powers got it. I mean, it's right in front of the official. Had to call it. And it took him a while to find the flag, guys, but he found
4: holding. Offense number 85. 10-yard penalty.
2: That's Amari Winston, the tight end.
1: There's good presence by Reggie Powers. You know, you see guys do this. When he feels that shoulder pad getting tugged, he starts throwing that arm up in the air to accentuate the hold there and gets the flag.
2: Second and 13, back at the 20. 10:32 to go. 17-0. Texas led 17-7 at halftime.
1: Watch Krell down here if he gets a one-on-one.
2: Smothers in the game at running back. Manning to throw. Pocket collapsing, helmet flies, Manning escapes, lobs downfield over the middle, it's too high, intercepted, Pate Bowen on the run, 20 to the 10 to the 5, touchdown! Touchdown, Pate Manning, pick 6! Oh, mama! The Sooners lead Red River!

0: Zad Okoye, I think, started that pressure on Manning. He comes piling up the middle, gets his helmet knocked off. Arch gets off his spot and throws a YOLO down the middle of the field, and Peyton Bowen pays it off. Incredible.
1: Tate Sandell's extra point is good. His brother did it against Alabama last year. Peyton Bowen does it against Texas in the Cotton Bowl. 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
2: What a moment.
1: 24-17 OU. Chris, down to you.
2: Sorry, T-Row. What a moment for this Oklahoma Sooner defense, Gabe. They've scratched, they've clawed, maybe got a little lucky there that Danny Okoye didn't get a penalty for taking the helmet off and celebrating on the field.
3: I don't know what you're talking about. How about Ted? Colin Crail, he delivers the pressure that flushes Arch Manning, and just a bad, bad mistake, man. He sails it down the middle of the field, and then remember when Peyton Bowen used to return kicks?
0: That's what it looked like.
3: That's what it looked like, baby. He's been waiting for a moment like that. He had his hands on a couple earlier in the season and couldn't pay him off. Man, what an excellent play by Peyton Bowen to go do something with it once you got it, boys. This place is insane right now.
1: Here's the kickoff. Tate Sandell, toe to left. Line drive down the middle, bounce at the 10 through the end zone. The most commonly used word of the last month, if you're a Sooner fan, has been catastrophic. They said coming into this game, Mateer has done it, Manning has not. But a catastrophic mistake there by Arch Manning. Let's see how the rest of the game plays out. But OU has outscored Texas now 17-0 in the second half. The Sooners lead it 24-17 with 10:07 to go.
0: I will say, this is whenever Arch Manning's been really dangerous. When they're behind in the fourth quarter and he starts pushing it down the field.
1: Out of the shotgun, it is a keeper by Manning. Runs it himself right side, tripped up from behind by Taylor Wine after a gain of 3.
0: Good job. And you know, they're very selective. You know, in the past, they used Arch quite a bit in the running game. Now they're very selective. They wait for critical moments, critical plays in the game, and trying to chew up a nice gain on first down there, and they got one, 2nd and 6.
1: Manning hands it off this time. Smothers met by Kip Lewis. He's dropped at the line of scrimmage. It's 3rd and 6. What a turn of events. 9:29 to go, clock runs. Texas 2 of 12 on third downs today. OU came into this game number 3 in the nation in third down defense, allowing opponents to only pick it up 23% of the time. Texas has been worse than that today, faced with a big one here. 3rd and 6. In motion, Mosley, short motion. Manning's got it, back to pass. Sooners bring 4. Manning surrounded, looking, dancing, rolling right, throws late, back across the middle, caught. Found a guy, Mosley open for a first down out near the 40. Good play by Arch Manning.
0: Yeah, he found his way outside, and David Stone was a little late to disengage. Tackle did a good job for them letting go and not getting a holding call as Arch escaped outside.
1: 10-yard pickup to the 39 to keep the drive alive. Snap. It's a handoff. Smothers wrapped up. Grabbed by David Stone around the neck and thrown down for a 1-yard loss.
0: I mean, he just takes Texas's right guard right back into the backfield and hogties him.
1: 2nd and 11.
3: He's pretty good with 2 hurt legs. Pretty good player.
0: Hey, when you get those defensive linemen where they start to get engaged and they're feeling it, they can be dangerous.
1: 8:05 to go. Field completely covered in shade. Both sidelines now in the shade. Snap, Arch, straight drop, 3-man rush. Has time. Leans it deep down the middle for Coleman. He caught it! At the Sooner 20-yard line, Cam Coleman went high to get it in double coverage.
0: Oh, man.
1: And Texas is in business.
0: What a play. Good throw and catch. Peyton Bowen is just, I mean, a fraction of a second late with his hand coming through there. He secures the tackle but just misses the football.
1: 43 yards to Coleman. They put it down at the OU 19. He's so big and so good. Sooners trying to run a guy off. They get him off the field. First and 10. Handoff. Running left. Smothers makes a cut to the 15. He's blasted there. He got four, but they are laying some wood on the Longhorns right now.
0: Boy, it's Reggie Powers comes up and hits him high as Marion Robinson goes low, and they backflip him there. That was Heinicke trying to get on, I think, to get maybe Nesta or Sullivan off, and they couldn't get it exchanged, so he came back off. So you got Nesta and Sullivan as your two inside backers right now.
1: Second and six, 6:45 to go. Texas needs a touchdown to tie it. Coleman goes wide right with Mosley. Two receivers left. Now Smothers goes in motion. Manning to throw, looking left, still looking. Throws for the end zone. He's got a man at the five. Touchdown. Jermaine Bishop. Texas goes 75, and they are now an extra point away from tying it up. 15-yard touchdown pass. Jermaine Bishop, the freshman from Willis, Texas, his first touchdown of the year.
0: Just a mistake by us. We got 3-over-2 out there. Good reroute off the line by Nesta. And I don't know how we lost the safety on that one, but too easy.
1: The all-important extra point. Snap back, hold down, kick is away, and it's good.
0: And that's the worry with Texas. We know that they've got the ability to hit another gear when they need to, and they're down late.
1: We've got a late flag down. On, you know, the extra point.
0: We've been close on the center, you know, whenever we're trying to hop and do some stuff there at the line of scrimmage to block. I don't know if that's what it is or not, but.
4: The try is good. Personal foul. Leveraging of the receiving team. That 15-yard penalty will be enforced on the kickoff. Timeout.
1: Timeout on the field with 6:32 to go, and we are tied again. 24-all in Dallas. 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
1: Fowler drive summary on the Texas touchdown drive. 7 plays, 75 yards, and 335. Arch Manning 3 for 3 passing on that possession. 15-yard touchdown pass to Jermaine Bishop ties us up at 24-all. Fowler Automotive, friendly, helpful, honest, and fair, a proud partner of OU Athletics. Toby, Teddy, Gabe, and Chris back with you. It is an honor always to call this game, and it has delivered another dandy this year in the 122nd edition of the Red River Rivalry. 6:32 to play. Texas will kick off here, Ted, from the midfield stripe after the penalty.
0: Yeah, and I think they got something cooking. I was watching the huddle. Their special teams coach spent a lot of time, really animated conversation. And then I just watched Sarkisian go up and tell that official over there something. So maybe not, but there's a lot of weird signals going on.
1: And it's a long kickoff through the end zone near Bevo and into his pen.
0: Good.
1: Sooners will start on the 25. They're going to have to work out of the Texas into the Cotton Bowl here in a tie game. John Mateer and the OU offense, which has found something in the running game, especially here in the second half. Can they drive the field and put them in front again? 24 all. They've been huddling up most of the time here in the second half, sprinkling in some quick snaps. Now they break it. Avant has been the go-to running back. He's been good in the second half. He's behind Mateer in the pistol. Snap. Play action. Quick throw. Satania. Tunnel screen. 25 to the 30. Cuts inside. Reaches for the 35. He's got the first down. Isaiah Satania got 10.
0: Really good job there. Good job by Ozida there. Just body shielding a guy, not blocking him in the back.
1: 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Third catch for Isaiah Satania. From the 35, Mateer. Handoff of Vaughn over the left side. Bang, spins off, reaches forward, got three to the 38. The leg churn for Avant, Ted, in the second half has been great.
0: It really has been, and that one, he just, you know, we had really good movement by the majority of the line. There was just one little island there and did a good job kind of stopping Avant before he got really going north and south. But still, I mean, you're chewing up yards. First half, it was all felt like at the line of scrimmage or negative. Now we're at least getting good positive gains.
1: Five and a half to go. Both teams, two timeouts remaining. Mateer moves up under center on second and seven. There's the snap, play action. Rolling right, Colin Simmons in his face, and he throws it in the dirt. He saw Simmons bearing down on him, and he just got rid of it. Did he get it back to the line of scrimmage or not?
3: I think they're going to get him for grounding because he didn't get it close enough in the area.
0: Yeah, he threw it just right down at his feet instead of...
1: There's the flag.
3: That's a bad mistake.
0: Got to skip that, put a little more on it than that.
4: Intentional grounding, number 10 of the offense. We're still in their tackle box with no receivers in the area where the pass is thrown.
1: I mean, it was in the direction
4: lost
1: of Satania. Lost
4: the at the spot of the foul.
1: But he didn't
4: third
1: get
4: down.
1: Far enough, I guess.
3: No, I mean, he's got to, if you're going to dirt it, you got to dirt it near the feet of the wide receiver. You can't spike the ball in the backfield.
1: Yeah.
0: You got to do a better job on Colin Simmons there, though. You can't just leave him unblocked right there at the lap of your quarterback on that play.
1: Third and 16. Watch out here. Got to get it all the way out to the 45 for a first. Just past the 45, actually. Ball's on the 29. 5:19 to go. Mateer looking. He'll run it himself up the middle, outside. Met at the 35-yard line. There's a late flag. He's tackled there.
3: Huh. The number of penalties for our offense these last couple drives, boys, just, yeah. My goodness.
1: It's really both teams. The first half was I think each team had two penalties in the first half. It's been a flood
4: holding
1: both ways here in
4: offense,
1: the second.
4: Offense number 17. That penalty is declined. Fourth down.
1: Sark will decline this and force Oklahoma to punt with 5:12 to go. From their own 36.
3: Ted, that was interesting. Did you see Mateer looked like he was gonna throw it to Beers on the out route. The out route's open. And then he pumps it and takes off running. Just kind of strange.
0: The backfield action looked like a called draw, but I don't know. I agree, it was kind of strange.
1: Another chance here for Niblett. Snap back to Ulrich. There's the kick. High hanger. Niblett, no fair catch, takes it at the 26. He's wrapped up immediately. Boy, the punt coverage has been great today. Rocky Beers, the first to him. Texas will start around the 26-27-yard line. Timeout. Grab the Pepto, folks. 4:43 to play. Sooners 24, Longhorns 24. 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
2: .443 to go in the football game. Texas has the ball, but backed up in that end zone where the Sooner Nation has been absolutely peak energy, peak noise, peak electricity. Tied up at 24. What more could you ask for? Gabe? In this moment, you're Brent Venables, you're heating them up. What are you doing to continue to affect Arch Manning? Because it seems as if when they can get that pressure up the middle, when they can get in his face, they force him to make mistakes. They don't pressure him. He sits back there. He's making big plays.
3: Yeah. No, he's starting to find a rhythm back there in the pocket after the big mistake on the interception that got returned by for a touchdown. But I wouldn't be surprised at all if they run the football here, right? Steve Sarkisian, throughout the season up to this point, he has done a nice job of sticking with the run late in the fourth quarter. But full playbook's open on first and 10. No matter what it is, if they run it, we have to be solid here on this first down play. If they want to drop back and throw it, we got to get some pressure on Arch. But if they want to hand it off to Smothers here, it's one of those situations you need to get him in second long.
1: From the 27, 4:43 to play, 24-all. Smothers the back on the right hip of Arch. In motion, wing go right or left to right. Arch fakes the quick throw, sets up, pulls it down. He'll lob it out of bounds. It's deflected and nearly picked by Cortland Guillory. Manning was trying to throw that away but didn't put enough oomph on it.
0: I mean, he's also got a lineman that's 6 yards downfield on top of one of our defensive linemen there. But you'll take the incompletion.
1: Second and 10. Both teams, 2 timeouts. We also have the 2-minute timeout to come. Texas in the OU into the Cotton Bowl, going right to left in white unis, the road team. Mosley in motion. Now he comes back this way. Snap to Arch. Handoff Smothers in the backfield. Got away. Has a hole. 30, 35. Out to the 40 and tackled there. Hollywood Smothers, biggest play of the day, out to the 41. He got 14.
0: Yeah, we got blown off the ball there. They caught us on that quick hitter. Jake Jackson gets caught standing up and down and taken right back into the back of the line or lap of the linebackers.
1: Quick snap. Manning back to pass under pressure. Jump pass out to Smothers before he took the hit. He's got it to the 50. To the Sooner 45. What a play by Arch Manning to the OU 43. It looked like they had him dead to rights. And he jumped above the crowd and lobbed it to Smothers for a gain of 16.
0: Looked like a little floater in the lane there from Arch. So he's getting surrounded and hit by guys, and just smart play, gets him out in the open field, makes a move on Kip in a ton of space.
1: Texas approaching field goal range with 3:45 to go. The tight end, Massounis, in motion. Manning runs it himself up the middle. He's met by Heineke, but he takes him forward past the 40, down to the 37. Manning 6 yards with his feet on first down.
0: Heineke got kind of swung around there, made the play from the side, and just got in a bad position where Arch could just pull himself forward there.
1: 3:20 to go. You got to start worrying about the clock now. Tie game, 24-all. Snap to Manning. Handoff. Met in the backfield. Heineke throws, smothers for a big loss. It's 3rd and 10.
0: Man, he's got a knack for that, doesn't he? Just as soon as you're unsure of what's about to happen, he comes barreling through the line of scrimmage. Nice clean tackle there. Good job forcing a 3rd and long. And even on the down and distance, it feels like the momentum swinging back and forth.
1: Probably out of field goal range here. 3rd and 9.5. Ball sits between the 42 and 43. 2:35 to go. Manning in the shotgun. Sooner showing blitz. Snap. They bring pressure. Quick throw across the middle. It's caught at the 35. Wrapped up and tackled. Sure. Mosley, 2 yards shy of the first. It's 4th and 2 from the 35. Be long field goal range here. They can count it down to the 2-minute timeout and think about it, and it looks like Sark will do that. 4th and 2 from the 35. They move over the ball.
0: Try and get us to jump here.
1: 2:08 to go. They don't have to snap. 4th and 2. Snap. Sooners don't jump. And now we're at the 2-minute timeout. Oh, man. Woo.
4: This is the 2-minute timeout.
1: Timeout will take it with them. It's a 53-yard try if they go for the field goal. They could go for it. They could punt and try to pin OU deep. What will Texas do? We'll find out when we come back. 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
1: 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Texas faces 4th and 2 at the OU 35 when play resumes. Steve Sarkisian talking with Arch Manning away from the huddle right now. Ted, what do you think they're going to do?
0: They're walking extra offensive linemen on here like they may be kicking a field goal.
1: Here's the kicker back here. He's walking out.
0: Yep, offense.
1: Spedek.
2: They're kicking it.
0: They're kicking.
1: His career long is 55. His long this year is 52. If they indeed kick it, this will be a 52 or 53-yard try from the left hash.
2: One thing we absolutely cannot do
0: leverage.
2: Is get a leverage penalty.
0: That's right.
2: If he's going to make it, make him make it. Right? Let's not bail them out and give them a penalty here.
1: Spedek, a transfer from Memphis. He's certainly never been in a situation like this before. With a chance to give Texas the lead with 2 minutes to play. We're still awaiting television to come out of the timeout, but the field goal unit is on the field for Texas.
16: If he misses it, Ted, OU's got pretty good field position here.
0: He does. Venable standing there at the line right next to the official where he may call a timeout here right before the snap is imminent.
16: Don't you save those if you need them on offense?
0: I would. You know, I'm not a big fan of doing that. I'd rather the kicker sit there and think that you may be about to call a timeout, but you don't want Sark to change his mind. All of a sudden, you're defending a fourth down play here.
16: 53 yards from just inside the left hash. Spedek, 1-for-1 today. Sooners have blocked a punt. They've come close to blocking an extra point. Here we go for the lead. Snap back, hold down. Kick is away. Looks like it's got the distance. It is no good. He missed it wide right. He missed it. He missed it. Spedek missed it. And the Sooners have the football with 1:54 to go and a chance to knock off number one.
0: Man, and that was close. Just skimmed on the outside there to the right side. Good pressure up front from Oklahoma on the field goal rush as well.
16: What a football game.
0: And you got to wonder what yard line you need for Sandell. I mean, he hadn't hit from distance, but we know he's got the leg from 60.
16: He made from 61 going the opposite direction in pregame. They start this drive on their own 35. If you could get to the 35 of Texas, you'd feel pretty good about a chance. That's 30 yards away. Two timeouts. Snap to Mateer. Back to pass. Throws right side. Beers caught it. Out of bounds at the 40. They got five.
0: Nice job there. Just nice little speed out there. Create a little bit of a rub there from the outside receiver, knocking that coverage player just a second off of Beers, and a good throw and catch, good protection.
16: Call it second and five, a long five. Clock stops. He went out of bounds. 1:50 to go. Sooners huddle. Now they break it. They send Livingston and Satania left. Aline right. Beers tight end right. The back is Avant. He's been the guy they've ridden with here in the second half. Snap to Mateer, back to pass. They bring pressure. He steps up trying to get out. Backs his way to the 40, leans to the 41. He got one. Third down. Third and four and a half.
3: Ted, you surprised Sark doesn't use one right there?
0: Not yet. You got him in third down. You feel like they're going to be passing it. So your hope is an incomplete pass, and that does it for you.
16: 1:25 to go. Sooners huddle. Third and four, according to the scoreboard, but it's a long four. Satania in motion right to left. Mateer fakes the snap, doesn't get a jump, looks back to the sideline, five to snap it. Oklahoma's going to use a timeout now with 1:03 to go. They used as much of the clock as they could. Now they'll think about the ideal play.
4: Second charge timeout of the half, Oklahoma.
16: If you can pick this up,
4: please put 1:05 on the game.
16: You kind of guarantee you're getting the last crack.
0: Yeah.
16: If you don't, you're going to put the ball back in Arch Manning's hands with a chance to be a hero.
0: Yep. And it's, you know, I like that, letting it run down here, because if you do pick it up, you know, you feel like you're a throw down. Like the clock does not mean nearly as much to Oklahoma right now as it does to Texas. That is, obviously, if you can convert it.
16: There we go.
3: Satania or Beers. They've been our guys all season.
16: Timeout's over. Sooners have one left. Got to get just past the 45 for a first down. Ball sits on the 41-yard line. Beers goes to the slot left. They're trying to work a matchup here. They bring Satania into the backfield with Avant. Now they'll send him out wide right. Snap. They bring pressure. Picked up. Throw across the middle. Satania can't hang on. Oh, it hit him in the hands. It would have been a first down. It was behind him a tad, but he couldn't hang on. Fourth down with 1:01 to go, and you got a punt here.
3: Oh, if you put it out front.
0: He's got it.
3: Oh.
0: Good pickup there by, was that Avant? And someone comes up and stones that
16: back. It was deflected. Yeah, it was deflected. It got the elbow of Rasheem Biles, and it knocked it off track.
0: It's a good play call by Texas. Direct pressure right up the middle, right in the tier where he was wanting to go with the football.
16: Sooners will punt. 101 to go. Niblett waiting inside the 20. Snap back. Ulrich got it away. High, wobbly. Fair catch called for and taken at the 24. 54 seconds. 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
2: It's be interesting down here to see what the strategy is, Gabe, Teddy, from Coach Venables. Heat them up.
3: Well,
2: a little coverage.
3: It also is interesting, like, if you're Texas, I mean, you push it down the field. Do you try to pop a run because you've got a couple timeouts to work with? Go a lot of different ways here.
16: 54 seconds from their own 24. In motion goes Wingo behind Manning. Back to pass. Manning good. Throws out to the right. Caught by Smothers on the edge. 25. Forced out of bounds. Good play. Peyton Bowen to force out Hollywood Smothers at the 27.
0: It was a really good job using his leverage there. He knew he had a helper on the inside, so kept favoring it there to the sideline. Good job and good pass rush up front. I think maybe that was Crail again who got a spin and forced some pressure there on Manning.
16: Crowley need about 35 yards to give themselves a shot at a field goal. Manning back to pass on second down. Oh. Steps up in the pocket. Pump fake. He'll run. 30. Dives forward out near the 40. He does it at the most crucial times, Ted. He got 12 there.
0: He's so good at it. You get that high pass rush. Everyone wants to get there and get that sack, and he makes you play pay by stepping up.
16: 35 seconds. Clock runs. Snap. Manning back to pass. Looks right. Flings it for down the right side. Incomplete. Flags fly. It's going to be pass interference. He threw the ball way over everybody.
0: I don't know about that. That's.
16: He was just trying to get rid of it, but there's no doubt contact was made by Cortland Guillory on Cam Coleman.
4: Pass interference. Defense, number 4. Spot foul. Automatic first down.
16: Man. Watch out now. That puts the ball at the OU 49, and they're knocking on the door with 30 seconds left and still two timeouts of being in field goal range again.
3: We need to affect the throw here, Ted.
0: Yeah.
3: I mean, we got a Heineke's typically our best blitzer. Got to make him uncomfortable in the pocket.
16: Brown the back from the OU 49. Manning asks for the football. He's got it. Straight drop. Lets Crail. It fly deep down the middle. Overthrew his man. Incomplete.
0: Boy.
16: Jake Crail the pressure.
0: Just a great job by Crail. He bull rushes. I think it was the tight end there. Just under his pads right back into Manning's lap. Definitely affected that throw there. Great job.
16: 24 seconds. Still two timeouts for Steve Sarkisian.
0: I mean, this is his specialty, Crail. I mean, he's afraid. Like, we don't get a ton of these drop-back scenarios, but when we do, he is dangerous.
16: Manning sends a man in motion. He's got it. Sooners bring a blitz. Hit as he throws. Throws it out to the right. Intercepted! Cortland Guillory got it! Intercepted at the Texas 39-yard line! With 19 seconds to go!
0: Oh. Great job. I mean, it's a delayed pressure. We bring a bunch, and Amarion Robinson comes late.
4: They're really going to field this interception by the defense. First down.
0: He goes low on Manning, and Manning right there, you know, as he's got the ball pulled back, he feels that pressure coming low and short arms that ball. Outstanding job. Great play call by Venables there.
2: The Texas sideline wanted a taunting penalty on Guillory. Because after he picked it up, he stared down the bench, spun the football, and then went running down towards the Sooner side.
3: Just tell him that's what good corners do.
16: 19 seconds, one timeout. Probably need about 25 yards to have a chance at a long one. from their own 39-yard line after the Cortland Guillory interception. Mateer, snap, looks left, throws left sideline, caught, Satania out of bounds, Texas 48. Well, they say he was bobbling it incomplete, or he didn't get a toe down. Satania's pointing that he did.
4: It's an incomplete pass, second down.
16: Let's see if they take another look at this. Satania seems adamant he got a foot down.
3: I mean, they're reviewing it right away.
4: It's an incomplete pass. The previous play is under video review.
0: Oh, yeah.
16: Oh, it's easily not a catch. He's a yard in bounds.
0: He gets 2 feet.
16: I think he got 2 feet down.
3: Definitely. Hey, we'll take the free timeout.
16: No, open your eyes. You're officiating the Cotton Bowl. He's a yard and a half in bounds.
3: No, great mistake. Now we get to talk about it, T-Row.
16: There's no bobble or anything. I mean, come on.
0: Yeah, that's...
16: You're right, Gabe. I was just saying.
3: Free timeout, baby.
16: That's a terrible call.
0: It is.
16: 2 feet easily in bounds. It'll be at the Texas 48-47-yard line after this idiotic Noble McIntyre review. Noble McIntyre, when an accident leaves you injured, call 777-7000. McIntyre Law, the name that rhymes with winning. Was there any bobble there or
0: he
16: anything?
0: He gets 2 feet and a hand down inbounds. No bobble, stuck catch. Easiest call ever. I don't even know why. What they're looking at this point. They're checking some other
16: football
0: games.
16: So that's going to put it around the 47. If you could get 10 more yards, you give them a chance, Ted.
0: Yeah. Yeah, you're in business right now.
16: Maybe 5. Maybe 5, but 10 definitely.
0: And you still have a timeout, which is critical. You can use the entire
4: After video review, the receiver had both feet in bounds.

0: He got out of bounds. They're not going to wind the clock here. He got out of bounds. 15 seconds. You need about 10 yards to give Tate Sandell, the Lou Groza Award winner, a chance to win it. Trips right, one left. What a time this would be for Parker Livingston.
1: Game clock operators, please place the game clock at 15 seconds.
0: Livingston
1: 1-5
0: is left.
1: On the game clock.
0: Beers, Satania, and Aline are right. The back is Avon. We're still waiting for the clock to be changed from 12 to 15. Now it is.
1: Thank you.
0: You're welcome. Here we go. Matera on the shotgun. Michael sends him the football. Straight drop, looks right. Throws right side, come back, Satania caught it. Is he in bounds? Give it to him! Give it to him! They're talking about it! He caught it at the 28-yard line! 9 seconds to go, he caught it with one hand! Isaiah Satania! I'm sure we're going to look at this again.
1: Here's a look here. Is a completed pass. The previous play is under video review.
2: Is he dragging his right foot here? I need to see that again.
0: This is much closer than the last one.
2: Watch this right foot. The right foot is down, dragging. That's a catch.
0: Is the heel on the ground?
2: Yes.
3: That's a catch. Right foot. Oh, yeah.
2: That's a catch.
3: Oh, yeah.
0: What a catch.
3: Oh, yeah.
2: Unbelievable.
0: What a catch.
3: Okay, so guys, they just ran on a very specific personnel group, Ted. My guess is that's their personnel package to get Tate Sandell the ball exactly where he likes it. So I think the next play we're going to see, they're going to either, if he likes it on the left hash, they'll run it over to the left hash. If he likes it middle of the field, they'll center it up. If he likes it right hash, they'll take it to the right hash. But that's what it looked like to me was about to happen on this next play.
0: 2018,
3: that was a sick catch.
0: 2018 going this direction. It was Dicker the kicker from 40 yards. Barring something very unfortunate, Tate Sandell is going to get a chance to join OU Texas history.
1: After video review, the ruling on the field is upheld. It's a catch. First down.
0: The McIntyre Law Review, by the way. Noble's got his money's worth today. 777-7000 McIntyre Law, the name that rhymes with win. Ball's on the 28.
2: Yeah, and you're looking at about a 45-yarder right now, which, you know, is easily within Sandell's range, but man, every yard you can gain right here is critical.
0: 9 seconds, one timeout. Big formation.
2: Not even
0: Matera under center. Avant the running back. Snap. He runs middle of the field.
2: Get forward.
0: And he goes down at the 30 on the left side. Not quite all the way to the left hash, but on the left side of the middle of the field. This will be about a 47-yard try to win it. 5 seconds to go. Timeout, Oklahoma. They came in a sizable underdog. They trailed 17-7 at half. They had 1 yard rushing in the first half. But a second half that will go down for the ages in OU football history if Tate Sandell can connect. He has missed today from 53. He has made today from 53.
1: The game clock should have kept running. There was a timeout called at 3 seconds by Oklahoma. That is our final timeout of the half. 30 seconds.
4: Heard a phrase from you a couple times tonight, T-Row, and that's lock in. I think we need the officials and the time crew and everyone involved here. This is the Cotton Bowl, baby. We got to lock in.
0: Nobody's talking to Tate Sandell. He stands alone right now at the 45-yard line. One red shoe, one white shoe. The rest of his offensive teammates huddled up around the special teams coach, Doug Deacon, offensive line coach, Bill Biedenboe. Sandell going through some practice kicks on air. He'll be kicking toward the Crimson into the Cotton Bowl. I won't have to tell you if it's good or not. I will eventually, but the fans will let you know. It'll be 47 yards from just inside the left hash. Final play of regulation. Tate Sandell with a chance to walk it off in the 122nd edition of the Red River Rivalry. Ulrich the holder, Anderson the snapper. Timeout called by Steve Sarkisian. Ice.
1: Second timeout half, Texas. 32nd timeout.
0: What a game.
2: What a game.

0: What a game. What a second half. The second half has been incredible.
1: How big is that, too? I mean, obviously, with the game being tied, but to have Sandell get another opportunity, guys, I know it was going the other way, but get that confidence, right? There had been consecutive kicks missed for him, so you know his confidence is up. And again, all I can really add from down here on the field, there still appears to be, guys, like zero win, just slightly maybe in his face, but nothing that could or should affect us.
2: Here we go. From 47. Official still standing over the football. Now he moves out of the way. Anderson the snapper. Ulrich the holder. Sandell steps it off. To win Red River. Snap back. Hold down. Kick is away. Driving kick. It looks good. It is good. It is good. You cannot hit the wagon. Ponies in the barn. The Sooners knock off number one Texas in the Cotton Bowl. Oh, mama. Tate Sandell from 47. Pushing and shoving at midfield. Texas and OU coming together. The game is over, but the fight isn't. As the wagon and the ponies are on the field. An Oklahoma season mired in frustration finds a moment that could pivot it in the right direction. The Sooners have shocked the number one team in America with a second half that we'll talk about forever. Final score in Dallas, Oklahoma 27 and Texas 24.
0: Man, what a half of football. You know, there were moments in this one where it didn't feel like the offense was going to give you anything, and then they found the run game. Mateer started stringing some throws together. How about a couple of those catches from Satania down the stretch? Just incredible stuff. The defense gets the stop whenever you need it. Special teams was a big factor. The coverage on punt or punt. The blocked punt that we got the touchdown on. Just incredible stuff, man.
2: Owen Heineke has the OU flag, and he's running it down to this end of the Cotton Bowl. I mean, God help you if you sold your tickets, folks.
0: Wow.
2: You missed one for the ages. What a performance. What a win. Chris Plank.
1: We're standing right behind now. Brent Venables hugs. He's going to do his ESPN interview first, as you might imagine. A euphoric feel for a team that never gave up, not just on this season, but on the game. In fact, Brent Venables is going to get the Golden Cowboy hat prior to his ESPN interview. Jacob Maloney hand-delivering it. So as Coach gets ready to jump on ESPN, he has donned the Golden Cowboy hat, and Oklahoma has a signature win to really launch things here in 2026. We'll hear from the coach in just a bit. Tate Sandell as well, Toby, but it is a madhouse. It is celebration. It is absolute pandemonium down here on the field.
2: Sooners outscored them 20-7 in the second half. Teddy, they scored a special teams touchdown. They scored a defensive touchdown. They scored an offensive touchdown. They checked every box we said in the pregame had to be done to pull off this upset today. What a game.
0: And a lot more in between.
2: Yeah.
0: Just crazy. You know, that's why you love this sport. You know, just as soon as you think it can't be any worse, you beat the number one team in the country, right? Just incredible stuff, man.
2: Peyton Bowen is getting on the schooner. Peyton Bowen is taking the reins of the Sooner schooner.
0: Don't go mow down all your teammates there.
1: Yeah, I know. Be careful over here. There is not even a movement. It is just a wave. The Golden Cowboy hat being handed around. Celebrations.
2: Chris, take it for a second. Carry our coverage for 2 or 3 minutes if you could. Just talk. I'll let you know when I'm ready again, okay?
1: All right. We're down here on the field with Gabe Eichert. I'm Chris Plank. Tate Sandell, take me through the game-winning kick. How did it feel?
3: Man, that's practice. That's what situated football does for you. We do it every day.
1: hey, to persevere. I know through the early struggles had to be frustrating, but to have that moment here today to get right, what that mean to you? How's that feel?
3: I mean, I prayed for it and it came to fruition. What more can you ask for?
1: Hey, one final thought. How about that, to have a moment like this, walking it off in OU, Texas? It's a pretty special feeling, I bet.
3: I mean, like I said, I prayed for it. I prayed for this since I was a little boy, man. This is something special.
1: There he is. Hey, congratulations. That is Tate Sandell. And as you might imagine, John Mateer is feeling it as well, too. Big hugs all the way around for the quarterback. He's about ready to go grab the OU flag and parade it around the... Well, in fact, he just handed it off to a fan. That's probably not the best idea I've ever seen. But he handed that one off to a fan.
0: How about a couple of those throws down the stretch, right? And Satania toe-tapping it over on the sideline. Just incredible resolve from Mateer down the stretch, man.
1: Absolutely.
4: All right,
1: hey, let me see real quick. Hey, Owen. Owen, congratulations, man. Owen Heinicke, how does this feel right now, man?
5: Oh, man, this is great. It just affirms everything we've been working for, you know. We pride ourselves on being tough, being a blue collar, and playing for one another, and we did that all night. And it was back and forth. Offense played their ass off. We said if we didn't turn the ball over and we won the rushing game, we were going to win this game, and that's exactly what we did. So credit to Texas. They played a hell of a game. But Boomer Sooner always and their little bro forever.
1: Hey, there you go. That's Owen Heinicke down here on the field.
4: They're little bro forever.
1: And then maybe we can get Kip Lewis just real... Oh, wait. Let me have him celebrate with Owen real quick. We don't want a microphone probably anywhere near that one right now. But they were actually holding, like carrying and walking off with Tate Sandell. I mean, it was no longer the Golden Cowboy hat. It was Tate Sandell. And as you might imagine, the Sooner kicker is the hero down here today. Let me see if I can get Kip Lewis real quick before I throw it back to you guys. He's been the emotional leader for the Sooners. He's came back through so much. Kip, take me through this moment, this feeling right now.
6: It's just a surreal moment, you know. The golden hat is everything, man, down here at OU. And just a surreal moment, man. Everybody coming together. Everybody clicking together, man. You know, it's just, it's good to see everybody loving each other, man. You know, everybody pouring in with each other. So, just an amazing moment.
1: John Mateer just planted the flag. How about his performance today?
6: Man, you talking about somebody that got put through the fire. Showing up. Man, are you kidding me? Man, that is my quarterback, and I love him. And if anybody else has anything to say to him, you come talk to me.
1: Go celebrate, Kip.
6: Yes, sir. Thank you.
1: There you go. Kip Lewis. All right. So that's a quick hitter. We're going to hear from Brent Venables coming up in just a bit. Toby, the celebration is on. This is fun. We're having fun. Back to you guys.
4: Not the outcome anybody expected today, but Oklahoma wins it. They knock off number one, 27-24 on a 47-yard Tate Sandell field goal at the horn. We'll take our first time out. We got all kinds of postgame coming your way. The thoughts of Brent Venables and much more ahead. Sooners win Red River. This is Sooner Football from Learfield.
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4: 27-24, OU wins it on a walk-off by Tate Sandell. 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
1: Congratulations, Brent Venables. What a moment. This team never gave up. They always fought. Take me through what it was like from your perspective.
12: Yeah, no, the fight, man. They ran to the fight today from the very onset. And, you know, they just continue to believe. Not an easy thing to do. And everything didn't go our way. We knew that was going to be the case. The resolve, the toughness, the determination of this team, unbreakable. You know, this is a group that I know there's a lot of yeah buts from a lot of people that are supposed to support us. And but this is one of those now what moments. And we got to 3-2. You know, we got can't go 8-0 until you go 1-0, right? And but man, just when we put it all together, we don't make the catastrophic mistakes. We got everything we need to win every single game.
1: How about the way John handled today, John Mateo?
12: Fantastic, man. I mean, that's what leadership looks like. That's what not flinching looks like. That's what, you know, standing out in front and square jaw, broad shoulders, that's what it looks like.
1: Hey, from your perspective, obviously the defense made big plays today, but to have a touchdown in special teams, this was a three-prong attack today.
12: Yeah, man, Doug Deacon, and Parker Livingston, he blocked it. He blocked, I think, every one of them but one this week when we practiced it. And, you know, what a critical moment in the game. Huge play. And, yeah, the pick six was phenomenal. And there ain't nobody better at returning those interceptions than Peyton Bowen, man.
1: Coach, obviously it's special to win this, but a final thought. How about the next man up mentality of this team, the quality depth of the youngsters, Tristan Haynes? You've got young guys in there in key moments.
12: How about that? Some guys really stepped up today. Tristan. He balled out, man. He did so good. And, you know, not an easy thing to do in this environment. First start in college. I thought he was fantastic today. Super proud of all the guys getting them ready.
1: Hey, congratulations, Coach. Let's go get a picture. Congrats.
12: Appreciate it. Boomer.
1: Sooner. There he is, Brent Venables. And as we back away, he gets a big hug from Ben Arbuckle. And we're going to get John Mateer, Toby. So we're going to go ahead and just keep it right here.
4: Keep it.
1: If you're good with it.
4: No, please.
1: We are joined by the QB, John Mateer. You got time real quick?
13: Yeah, we got a team picture.
1: Yeah, I'll get you over there. Let's walk that way. Congratulations. How's it feel?
13: It feels amazing. This is a testament to having faith in the Lord Jesus Christ and the brothers, man. We believed and we kept saying to believe.
1: And even with a rough start, John, how'd you guys stay focused?
13: I think you just believe. We knew that we were going to will this to victory because we love each other. We're tired of all of it, you know.
1: Hey, for not just this team, but for you personally, to have this moment, buddy, how's it feel?
13: It feels good. I haven't thought about one thing for 365 days every day, you know, in my life. And when a man does it, it's very powerful. And so I knew that fourth quarter, I think that was the longest fourth quarter I've ever played. And it was awesome. I'll remember it forever. And thank you, God, for that opportunity.
1: We exercise some demons, brother. Go celebrate.
13: Thank you.
1: All right, there's John Mateer, guys, down here on the field. After Oklahoma's win over Texas. We're going to get a little bit more in depth. I know we talked already, Tate, but now that you've had some time to let it sink in, take me through what the thought process was like. You're pretty consistent. Nothing ever changes in your mechanics. What was it like knowing you're getting ready to try to kick a game winner?
13: You know, I just, it's what we do every week. You know, we are very, very, very intentional in situational football. And we have situations in practice where, you know, You got that BV pressure if you don't deliver, and you know I just resonated with that. You know this is what they brought me here to do, and to be able to deliver, man, it's something special. I appreciate it.
1: Hey, what does it say about this team to persevere through this?
13: Man, all I'm gonna say is we keep receipts, and you know we ain't done yet. You know we don't really listen to what people have to write, and we may dictate what they write, but you know We're the ones with the pin now.
1: Congratulations.
13: Yes, sir. Thank you.
1: Powerful stuff. We're going to get Peyton Bowen here before the pick. Peyton Bowen right now celebrating with freaking Doug Deacon, as Brent Venables called him. Man, congratulations. What a moment. Take me through the pick six.
14: I mean, I saw the ball go in the air. I seen it was a little bit overthrown. I just couldn't drop it. And then I saw green grass, a couple of guys, just had to get them off. Oh, I think we're picturing.
1: Okay, go get the picture. We'll get Peyton Bowen back here in just a bit. But that was one of the biggest moments in this ball game, Gabe, and obviously one of those moments you think overall. We're not down here celebrating if Peyton Gabe's getting mad at where people are taking the picture now.
15: Well, they're doing it wrong. I know we haven't won in a couple years.
1: They got to get the scoreboard in the background. Yeah, they got it a little backwards here.
15: I'm going to go say something.
1: Okay, Gabe's going to go get us directionally right.
16: They got a scoreboard in the other end zone now.
1: Well, I understand that, but you know, there's that old head, which Gabe Eichert is now. Toby, we're going to let them get their picture, and then we'll be down here on the field until they kick us off.
4: I assume everyone knows, but if you don't, if you haven't been to this game.
15: No, OU's lead photographer, he knows what to do. We just got it. Everyone's so excited, it's hard to get control of this group.
4: After this game, it's unlike any other, barring maybe a national championship game. The winning team stays on the field. They get the hat. They take the picture with the scoreboard. I don't think anybody's planted the flag at the 50 yet, but that'll happen here at some point. And Texas has long gone up in the tunnel into their locker room. The Sooners will linger for quite a while here. The picture's being taken right now. Just an incredible football game. Coach Venables' postgame interview brought to you by Jana King. Jana King, the king of clean. This is the Sooner postgame show presented by Mercy. Mercy, the future of healthcare, is here. We will, of course, take a look at all the stats in this one, break it down, the big plays. We've got highlights for you if you missed it during the broadcast. Teddy will have his analysis. We'll hear from all kinds of players up in the locker room. We'll probably eventually hear from Steve Sarkisian as well. I mean, a game that had, I didn't even count up how many possessions. I had to go to another score sheet to get them all on there. But a back-and-forth game with OU trailing 17-7 at half. They outscore number one Texas 20-7 in the second to win it on a 47-yard walk-off field goal by Tate Sandell. He had missed three in a row after he missed that one in the first half, Ted. Came back to nail a 53-yarder in the second to pull him within seven. And then he officially etched his name in Sooner history. You know, we said in the scene setter today that there will be a moment that you'll never forget today. I think we may have undersold it.
1: Yeah.
4: I think there will be multiple moments. Of course, the Sandell kick will go down in history. The Peyton Bowen pick six is a moment that will live in Cotton Bowl history as well today. And the blocked punt,
16: a couple of catches by Satania down the stretch.
1: Teddy, you're bearing the lead too. How about Toby calling Cortland Guillory making the big play? All right, Peyton Bowen has rejoined us down here on the field. All right, take me through the pick six, what you saw just that moment.
14: I was overlapping, saw the ball in the air. I seen the dude jump, not get there. I caught it. I mean, just run. I was like, I seen green grass. I saw Bishop call me over. I said, nah. Ran the other way.
1: For you as a leader, I mean, what is it like to see these guys respond? Like, you look around you in that room, and it was a lot of young dudes. But yet, to have this moment, this defense, this win, take me through what it feels like, what it means to you.
14: It's just playing for one another. Like, we didn't give up on each other. We know what we have in this room. So what? So what we lost? So what we have a lot of injuries? Like, so what? We got everything we need, and it showed tonight that we can accomplish anything that we want to accomplish.
1: Hey, but speaking to those young guys, we know your younger brother went down. How about Tristan Haynes stepping up? How about?
14: Great play at the beginning, just setting the tone, and I think from then on, it just rolled on. He didn't get worried whenever a touchdown got scored. He kept pushing, kept going.
1: All right, then a final thought. As a leader, what does this mean to see John have this moment with everything he's been through?
14: Awesome. I told him, like, this is your moment. This is when we need you the most. And he stepped up and delivered. And I love him.
1: Congratulations, Peyton Bowen. Appreciate you coming back, too. He got pulled away in the middle of the interview.
4: How dare they?
1: And we're working on Cortland Guillory here in a bit. But Peyton Bowen, kind enough to come back in the middle of the story. T-Row, last night you were asked, right, to mimic a call of a game-changing moment. Did you not call a Cortland Guillory interception?
4: Yeah, it was a pick six. Yeah, it was a close pick six to win it on the final drive of the game, so it didn't quite work out that way.
17: It's pretty good, though.
4: We got close. We got close. Blank, you want me to take a break, or are you ready to roll?
1: Let's go ahead and get a quick break here. Okay. We're chasing down Cortland Guillory. We're going to talk to all the offensive linemen. Let's go ahead and get a break in here, T-Row, and then we'll continue from down here on the field.
4: Passionate fans and an ice-cold Coca-Cola. 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Enjoy a Coca-Cola. 27-24, Oklahoma wins it in the Red River rivalry. This is Sooner football from Learfield.
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1: We're down on the field. The Sooner celebration is on. The final score, Oklahoma 27, Texas 24. One of the biggest moments in this game came on an interception late by Cortland Guillory. And we are joined right now by the sophomore sensation. What a play, man. Take me through that interception that led to the game-winning field goal.
25: Man, previous play, like I think a play before that, I had just got a PI. I was a little frustrated about it. And one of their players started chirping to me. I'm like, all right, bet. Next thing you know, I just playing my technique. I drop step, and I squeeze the receiver. I look back, the ball right there, and the rest is history, man. That's all I can say, man.
1: Take me through seeing Tristan Haynes do what he did today.
25: Oh, my God. I'm so proud of that guy. Today was his first start. He was thrown in the fire, and he was ready. The first series of the game, he went PBU. That set the tone for the rest of the game. I love that kid.
1: From your perspective, you've seen this team take heat. You've seen your offense take heat. To come out and have this moment in all three phases, what does it say about this team?
25: I mean, that's what it's all about. That's what OU football about. We're going to punch you in the mouth in all three phases. Offense, defense, special teams. Whatever it is, we're going to punch you in the mouth. And we saw that today.
1: For this program, how big is it to get a win on this day against Texas in this rivalry?
25: I mean, it's the biggest. You know, in the last couple of years, you know, people had a lot to say about how the game's been going and the touchdowns and all this. But, man, we just know we got to play OU football. And that's it. That's what we did. We came out here and got a job done. It's that easy.
1: Congratulations, man.
25: Yes, sir. Appreciate you.
1: Great job. Cortland Guillory with our Homeland post-game interviews. And, Toby, some people have started to matriculate their way back to the locker room. We'll go ahead and stay down here on the field and get as many interviews as we possibly can.
4: Love it. Thank you, Plank. Catastrophic is a word that's been thrown around a lot. There were two catastrophic turnovers in this game, and they were both thrown by Arch Manning in the fourth quarter of this one, Ted.
16: Yeah, just incredible stuff. You know, forcing him off his spot a couple of times. Life was uncomfortable. He made some big-time throws now as well, but ultimately the defense won out. You know, and add that blocked punt. You know, whenever we needed a spark, there wasn't a whole lot going good in the first half.
4: OU didn't have a first down at that point.
16: Yeah, and, you know, I keep coming back. I'm like, what? You know, all of these great plays, but there was something else. It was the 9-yard reception by Lloyd Avant. Mm. You know, where he runs through some guys, he's spinning, he's churning. It sparked us down here in this end. And we end up, I think we got a field goal out of that drive. But I think he got the 42-yard run a play or two later. And then that lit the fuse for the rest of that half. Because we got a 3-and-out, 4-and-out, something to start off. Texas got the ball. And then that 9-yard catch by Lloyd Avant, in my mind, was what sparked this whole thing. Because, like, you could see the resolve in that run, right?
4: Yeah.
16: And the crowd saw it. So it was.
4: He broke some tackles.
16: Yes.
4: We haven't seen that.
16: And it was.
4: What?
16: It was something really big to build on. And then, like I said, a play or two later, we hit the 42-yard run. And it's like, we can run the ball on these guys. And from that point on, you know, it wasn't all pretty. You know, there was some mistakes and stuff in there, whatever. But it was like a totally different offense from that point.
4: I'll give you one more big moment.
16: Yeah.
4: The shanked punt by Texas.
16: Oh, yeah.
4: Right before the fourth quarter, into the OU bench, which led to fisticuffs.
16: Yep.
4: Absolutely got – OU had the momentum, and then you have the fight on top of that, and it was a zoo.
16: It got me going. I almost knocked this table down in here.
1: So did Gabe.
15: Hey. I got a little rowdy today, boys,
16: but awesome.
15: Hey, we kept it on the tracks.
1: Hey, all the players are heading back to the locker room, guys, so we wanted to just kind of get a – quick little wrap from down here on the field before we head back to the locker room and talk to a few more players.
4: Do me a favor.
1: What's that?
4: Tape that and send it to me. We got to start getting some commercial breaks in.
1: Oh.
4: Is that cool?
1: Yeah, that sounds good. All right.
4: You
1: we'll
4: and
1: get...
4: Gabe, tape your thoughts and send it
1: okay,
4: to us.
1: Okay, sounds good. Go ahead.
15: We've got Arbuckle. We'll tape Arbuckle. Okay.
1: All right, sounds good, guys.
4: Perfect. 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